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6: 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Just a reminder, Wally Lewis, Ben Hunt and Petro Sivanasiva will preview tonight's State of Origin game for you in around about 5 to 10 minutes here on 4BC. I got their thoughts before I let them go home yesterday. Just on the text, Jason says, that was brilliant, thanks. Jace, I tell you, like, it's so easy. I just sitting there talking.
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0: How many people were actually going to the event? Why is this event ticketed? Interesting. As soon as Anastasia Palaszczuk relaunches her relaunch book tour, we'll bring you that news. We'll break it to you here on 4BC Mornings. State of Origin tonight. Broncos are playing the Dragons this Sunday at Suncorp Stadium. We have a double pass to give away. Who would not want this? So if you want to head to the game on Sunday, give us a call now. 133-882 for your chance to win. Now, you must have a Ticketmaster account to redeem your tickets because we'd put them straight in there. Kickoff is this Sunday, 2 o'clock. What a great time for a game. Sunday afternoon in Brizzy, in the sun, hopefully. Watching the Bronx, they should slaughter the Dragons by about, I don't know, 150 points. I'm predicting 7 tries from Payne Haas on his return. You want these tickets? 133-882 is our number. 4BC is a proud partner of the Brisbane Broncos, 16 to 11.
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0: Welcome back to the program, 13 to 11, 133-882. Colin's in Northlakes. Good morning, Colin.
10: Hey, good morning. How are you?
0: Good, mates. Good, good, good. You keen to catch the Bronx and the Dragons Sunday, Arvo?
10: Mate, it would be huge.
0: All right, mate.
10: It's, you got to think the Bronx are going to get up.
0: Well, you think so against the winless Dragons, and you're going to take the dear wife with you as well, mate. Congratulations. You got the double, Colin.
10: Oh, that's fantastic. Thanks, Shane. I appreciate it.
0: No worries. Well done to Colin. He's got that double to go and see the Broncos and the Dragons this Sunday, Arvo, 2 o'clock. At Suncorp Stadium, and of course, you can get your tickets for the game as well. And 4BC is a proud partner of the Brisbane Broncos. All right, the weather whip around showers all around the southeast with tops in the low to mid 20s. For the next couple of days, cloudy 23 with a possible storm for Brisbane, and then Friday, partly cloudy, possible shower for Friday around the regions. 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Showers and storms, possibly. Charters Towers, 30. Charleville, 22. Emerald, 27. Gundy, 23. 25 and partly cloudy in Longreach. 24 and sunny in the Isaac. Kingaroy, 22 with rain and possible storm. And 23 in the same forecast in Roma. The energy we've used in the last 24 hours, 1% wind. You can't even charge your phone. 22% solar, 68% our big, beautiful, black Queensland coal.
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0: It's all about State of Origin tonight, so I thought I'd get Wally's, Ben Hunt's and also Petro Sivanasiva's thoughts on tonight's game. Obviously, game one tonight. I think I mentioned to you boys in the in the lunchroom beforehand, I'm worried about a possible send-off for New South Wales. I worry about Victor Radley. I mean, and Wally, you pointed out, he nearly gets sent off every week. Ooh. So he could be a fair chance. But firstly, what do you think of the eligibility criteria now that it's open to other nations to play in Origin? And how do you see the game going? Because I don't know, for the first time, I can't split the teams. Mm. Who wants to kick it off?
11: Yeah, I think those players that obviously have the opportunity now to play for their state, you know, they're going to be really passionate about it. They want to go out and show that they deserve to be playing for those states. They're going to be ripping in. And I think it's, the evolution of the game, I think it's great. And obviously Queensland have picked the better side. I think we'll get him covered there. But on to your Victor Radley thing, I think that's why he gets picked. Yeah. You pick him in the team because he brings that aggression, that bit of mongrel. And I think you need that in Origin. And he's a guy that's, he's going to stir a few pots, I think.
0: Yeah. Wally, you've got all the teams written out. Look how prepared you are. It's incredible. What do you make of these teams?
12: Well, certainly the assessment of the New South Wales side, they're going to be tough to knock over. There's no doubt about that. But I look at most sides and say that the job to dictate terms belongs in the forward pack, certainly up front. And New South Wales have got a couple of handy guys there. They're going to be directed in traffic by Nathan Cleary, who has been the backbone of Penrith for a long, long time now. He's certainly got himself in a position now where he will be doing that for New South Wales. And I've always had a saying, or it's an old rugby league saying, that a lot of the strength forwards need to do all the work, and the guys that will decide what they do with it are the 1, 6, 7, and 9. They're the playmakers. Tedesco was a guy that I admire. I hate him when he plays for New South Wales, but just admire the way that he continues to make life very difficult every time he carts the ball forward. So, and they will have there will be a great forward battle going on. And Isaiah Yeo, I've got enormous respect for this bloke. The work rate that he's got in club football, and when he represents New South Wales, I just admire him. I hate him for 80 minutes, but admire and what he's able to do. He's quite remarkable. I'm probably just coming back to the Queenslanders now, saying you never underestimate a Queenslander. They'll provide well. They'll bond very well together. And Billy has shown he's very capable of bringing a side together and coming up with a plan or a play that will probably decide the outcome of the game. So it's certainly a very good one. I'll never underestimate the Queenslanders, and if they get beaten, it'll be from a wonderful New South Wales side that have produced their best on the night.
0: Thoughts on some young halves playing, Benny? Sammy Walker and Ethan Strange.
11: Mm-hmm. I think Sammy Walker will be excellent. Munster and Harry will take a pretty big load off him. They'll definitely help him out, but Oh, I think it'd be superb, mate. He's been in great form for the Roosters for a long time now, and I think he deserves his opportunity. Like Elf back in his time, he's the young kid coming in to play in that seven. I think he'd do a great job. And Ethan Strange, yeah, I think it's a big loss for them losing Mitch Moses. I reckon he's a perfect Origin player, got a superb kicking game. But Ethan Strange brings something a bit different. You know, he's more of a running sort of 5'8", and he's going to cause some carnage on that left side, I think. So it's exciting when you bring these young halves in to really see if they can stand up and deliver on that big stage.
0: Petro, this forward battle.
13: Yeah.
0: There's some big boppers in both teams. Who's the enforcer for Queensland, and who's doing the enforcing for New South Wales?
13: Yeah, well, I guess Tino up front for us has just been a great leader for so many years. And I think, you know, with Tommy Flegler, you know, getting his opportunity, and I think for every Queenslander, we're so proud of him, and, you know, for the resilience and the fight and courage that he's shown to come back from what looked like a career-ending injury, and now to be back with the Dolphins playing great footy, and then to be rewarded with the Queensland jersey. I think those two up front will do us proud. Harry Grant sort of leading the show, and Curtie Capewell, I mean, I don't know. We got a bottle what he's got. That guy just...
0: How old is he now? 45?
13: He'd be 73. No, so he's unreal, isn't he? But, I mean, yeah, again, just that consistency that he plays with. And so he'll no doubt take that real leadership role around there. Young Maxi Plath, and, you know, how good is that to see?
0: How good is he?
13: Yeah. He's just a dynamo. I mean, his work ethic, his work rate.
0: His old man will be taking credit for...
13: Oh, 100% he will. Oh, Johnny, yes, yeah. No, lucky enough to play alongside him. But, yeah, he's a chip off the old block. I mean, you know, John was that type of player as well. But Max is again, you know, his own man and a great player in his own right. So I think he'll be a great addition to that four-pack. It's going to be a great battle up front, but, you know, I'm tipping the Queenslanders to get the job done.
0: Of course. I mean, that's why Queensland are the favourites, right?
13: Always. Well, I don't know.
11: We never seem to be the favourites.
0: Yeah. Well, no, that's because you say you're not the favourites. That's the reason. You convince the bookies that you're not.
11: I actually like our bench. I really do. Like, your guys are Lindsay Collins, Pat Carrigan coming off the bench. They've played, I don't know, 15 Origins now. Yep. Trent Liero played a big series last year. I just think we've got a lot of experience that can...
12: That's, you know, a good point,
11: get
12: mate.
11: The game started and they can come on and get going again.
12: Yeah, and I think it'll sort of benefit Queensland, whether things go wrong a little bit earlier and there's a little bit of a panic. You could put those two guys on, Collins and Carrigan, just to settle things down. Or if they're in front, just put it on to further extend the lead. Mm. So I think they're going to feel very comfortable in what they've got on the bench.
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0: Yeah, welcome back to the program. It's almost 11 o'clock. Chloe Affleck has all the news coming up. After 11 o'clock this morning, they're turning human urine into fertiliser. We'll talk to Associate Professor Sayed Iftikhar from Griffith University. We'll catch up with Carla. Plus, we'll get to more of your texts on your origin food after 11.
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25: It's 11 o'clock. Good morning. I'm Chloe Affleck. A group of women who arrived in Australia with their children could still face charges as counter-terrorism police continue their investigation. The so-called ISIS brides landed in Sydney and Melbourne overnight after leaving a camp in Syria last week. Police searched their belongings and downloaded content from their devices, but so far the group is not facing arrest. Labor MP Claire O'Neill has told Nine Australia's security agencies are monitoring the situation.
26: This is not the first time that this has happened. Under the former government, dozens of foreign fighters actually returned to Australia and resettled in the community. It's not the outcome that we want, but I think you've watched the Australian Parliament try to legislate this problem away, and that has been unsuccessful.
25: A Cairns man has been charged after Australian Border Force allegedly discovered child abuse material on his mobile device. The 73-year-old was intercepted after arriving at Brisbane International Airport on a flight from Vanuatu earlier this month. He was granted bail and is due to appear in court today. Police have engaged aerial support in Cairns in the pursuit of two stolen vehicles. Officers are tracing a white GWM tank stolen from Earlville early this morning and a silver Mitsubishi Pajero stolen from Edmonton overnight. Both vehicles have been involved in several dangerous driving incidents involving police vehicles. The opposition claims farmers will be among those affected by changes to the capital gains tax. The federal government is preparing legislation to scrap the CGT discount and link the measure to inflation. Labor is consulting with small businesses and startups about potential carve-outs from the changes, but Liberal leader Angus Taylor argues the new policy should not proceed and the existing model retained.
27: Farmers aren't being left out on these new taxes. These new taxes are going to hit farmers hard. And I tell you what, forget the carve-out, axe the tax. We don't need a carve-out, we need an axe. We need an axe to these taxes.
25: Labor MP Ali France has been referred to the Australian Electoral Commission by the federal opposition. Queensland Senator James McGrath claims the member for Dixon is enrolled to vote at a vacant block of land. France defeated Peter Dutton at the last federal election. And researchers believe new blood tests could pave the way for more personalised lung cancer care. The University of Queensland-led study is using blood monitoring technology that could replace tumour biopsies. Associate Professor Arutha Kulasinghe says it's less invasive for patients.
28: Blood is a good proxy. We get blood taken every couple of months for every patient. And so what we're trying to do is to be able to measure those tumour markers, not by sampling the tumour directly, but in a non-invasive way, such as a simple blood test.
25: To finance, the All Ords are down 11 points at 8,872. One Australian dollar is buying 71.8 US cents.
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25: The Maroons are adding the final touches ahead of tonight's State of Origin series opener. Coach Billy Slater says the team have shown great form and bonded through the week.
3: How they connect will be awesome to see, and that's the challenge, right? If some of these players haven't played alongside each other, and the challenge is to build that connection, build that relationship and continuity throughout the week, but it's a different beast when you get out there in the game. So we'll see how they all go, but what they've shown throughout the week has been top shelf.
25: Meantime, the Broncos will be bolstered by Payne Haas and Brendan Piakura for round 13. The pair set to return from injury in Sunday's clash with the Dragons. And James Duckworth and Thanasi Kokkinakis will look to keep the Aussie flag flying at Roland Garros after upset wins for Queenslanders Kim Birrell and Adam Moulton overnight. It's 11:04.
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0: Showers today as we head for a top of 25 for Rocky, 24 for Gladstone, Yeppoon and Billawheeler. Currently sitting on 20 degrees in Rocky, 21 in Yeppoon, 19 in Gladstone and Billawheeler.
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0: Coming up on the program very shortly, Associate Professor Sayed Iftikhar will be joining me from Griffith University. They're turning human urine into fertilizer. This is interesting. This is really interesting information. We'll find out what the latest is with that. I've got a jazz room double pass to give away. Your chance to go and see some pretty cool tunes like this from the likes of Al Green. Coming at you, 4BC. Smooth talking, smooth music. Well, that works.
10: I'm so in love with you.
0: Carla Minaska joins us as well just before 11:30, plus a lot more of your feedback to get to as well on 133 882. I see some breaking news has just come out. The Courier Mail is reporting that Labor Dixon MP Ali France has been referred to the electoral watchdog over claims she is enrolled to vote at a vacant block of land. Queensland Senator James McGrath, the Shadow Minister for State, wrote to the Australian Electoral Commissioner this morning requesting an immediate investigation into whether the Dixon MP breached the Electoral Act. McGrath claimed that under AEC guidelines and regulations, this would suggest a clear breach of the Act and therefore should be investigated with the utmost seriousness and in a timely manner. Under questioning from Mr. McGrath in Senate estimates yesterday, AEC Commissioner Jeff Pope said if there is no evidence of an MP residing at their residential address, that would be a matter we'd need to examine further. Now, according to her publicly available register of interests, her main residential property is in Arana Hills, whilst she has an investment property in The Gap. Ali France is known for defeating Peter Dutton at last year's election. We'll follow this story closely as it continues to develop here on 4BC Mornings. 133 882 is our open line for Watch Smoke Alarms. Mike's in Ormo. Mike, what's your origin meal?
11: Mate, I'm going to obviously kick off with an entree of Forex earlier in the afternoon. But no, mate, I'm going to make my own humongous zinger. So southern fried chicken. I'm going to whack it between a couple of bits of bread with about half a kilo of bacon, some sweet baby raised barbecue sauce.
0: Yeah, good.
11: Mayo. Might put a bit of sriracha on there as well. Just keep the keep things going.
0: Yeah,
11: something like that.
0: Yeah, mate. What about a large tablespoon of coleslaw in there just to get some veggies? That would be so good, and it'll just run down your hand.
11: Veggie says the man who's got a deep fryer in his car.
0: What am I saying?
11: I'm talking about its origin day, mate.
0: Yeah, sorry, forget that. Okay. No, you're right. I'm wrong.
11: Before you go, Queenslander.
0: Yeah, sorry, cut out then, Mike. Sorry, I didn't hear that. I love living in Queensland, but just not right now. Anthony's in Carolee. Good morning, Anthony.
12: Morning, Jason. I was just thinking of how AI didn't pick up on beef and black bean as an origin meal.
0: Well, dimmies are in there, comfort, what? Yeah, I know.
12: I know. I mean, comfort of your own chair at home, beef and black bean, no one to complain about the smell. Yeah. Wouldn't that be the way to go?
0: Can I just say the smell of beef and black bean is delicious. Like, let's not talk about beef and black bean being horrible, for God's sake.
12: No. But it's not.
0: Anthony, Anthony, that is my cinema treat. I've got to have pizza on Origin Night. You know what I mean? So I have my cinema food, which is beef and black bean, and then my Origin food is pizza. I don't want to cross these two cultures. You know what I mean?
12: There's got to be, I just think at home, your own chair.
0: Yeah, no, I'd rather at the cinema where I upset people.
12: thank you.
0: Go the Blues. Good on you.
12: Go Maroons.
0: Yeah, right. Whatever. Can we stop putting callers through or going up the Maroons? Like, can we please? Can we stop doing that? 133 882. You can have your say on anything this morning. I'd like to know your origin recipes tonight. What are you eating? I just thought everyone would be eating pizza or something similar. Daniel says, I'm watching at home tonight as looking after Mum's dog. It'll be me, Archie, homemade burgers, beers, and a whole lot of come on, ref. Are your eyes bloody painted on? Oh, yeah. I don't even want to talk about the ref. Let's not do that. Christine says, hi, Jason. State of origin must-haves. Pies, mashed potato, mushy peas, apple pie, ice cream and cream. My God, this sounds flash. Have the gang around. Everyone contributes to the food. A few drinks thrown in and it's the best night, particularly when the Maroons win. Why? Loved your chat with the legends. Go Maroons. Good on you. Or Maroons, says Chrissy. Thanks for your text, Chrissy. And Michael says, Dimmies from Audi are fantastic in the air fryer, but not the next day. What's that mean? Just is it a one-off? What is it? No, would you, no. Of course, if you left them in the air fryer all night, Michael, I would assume that wouldn't be good. Hmm. More questions than answers from Michael's text. 0499 880 882. I apologise for this straight up, but do you ever grow up being told that peeing in your pot plants or gardens was a good thing? Well, I was. Well, that's... I grew up in a house full of boys. Everyone was in the dunny all the time. We had one toilet and one bathroom growing up. So every now and then, if you had to go, you went on the citrus plants. And I'll back this up. I'm sorry. I know I'm going to lose listeners over this, but I had a lemon tree once. And I sometimes went on that. And the people had the place, there was two places on the one block. The people at the front had the fish and chip shop. And I'm telling you, they had the best oranges. They had the best lemons in town. They used to cut them up and give them with their fish and chips. It was great. They knew what was going on. Well, today, we were ahead of our time. Today, we're finding out that human urine may be fit for use as fertilizer. Some are calling it liquid gold. The finding comes from a new research review led by Griffith University and with growing pressure on global food systems and fertilizer supply chains, urine recycling could look promising. There's so much to unpack. I'm telling you, it works with lemons. This bizarre study is interesting, and I want to hear a lot more about it. Associate Professor Saeed Iftikhar is joining me on the line. Good morning to you, Saeed.
13: Good morning, Jason.
0: I like this. Where did this study come from? Whose idea was it to study urine and fertilizer? And did you pick up the idea from weighing on lemon trees?
13: Well, yeah, possibly, yeah. Because it's not a new practice, as you are saying. Like we have been doing it since our childhood. Yeah, this is not a new concept in a sense. Like people have been thinking about how do we standardize it and how can we use and recover nutrients from urine. So we got a big funding from the Australian Research Council and then several other partners. So we looked into this very extensively. So there are two main reasons why this research is quite useful and interesting. And you already mentioned about the fertilizer crisis. And as you know, that our agriculture depends on synthetic fertilizer, and Australia is not independent, in that sense, because we rely on international markets. And then secondly is that we have growing pressure, environmental pressure on our natural waterways and et cetera from this environmental pollutants. So we try to address both of these things at the same time by looking at, can we successfully recover nutrients from our urines? And that would help producing fertilizers, but at the same time reduce pressure on our natural waterways. So that's how this whole research came about.
0: So what would get that fertilizer, would we use that, if this is rigidig and it's all good and we're providing our...
13: Yeah.
0: For the good of Australia, would you use this in agriculture? Where would you use this fertilizer?
13: So there have been many trials and pilots in Australia and also in the US, in Germany. So the first thing they tried is through their gardens and in home gardens, etc. And when they tried because the scale, it depends on the scale, whether can we use it as a commercial scale at a broad farming or et cetera, that might be a bit challenging at this point, but definitely in the gardens and et cetera, this could be applied.
0: Right. Are there any negatives?
13: That's where the whole project, we got the funding. So we're looking into looking into the system from various aspects, such as the risk assessment, and then whether people would actually want to adopt it or not, the social attitude, et cetera. So the study you're referring to, where we reviewed around 30 journal articles, scientific articles, to see what people talked about and what people found about the risk. And it's still a bit of unknown, but there are some possible, even after due processing and due diligence with this urine, there is a possibility of some pathogens and antibiotic and antimicrobial resistance. So we are looking into these factors, and through our pilots and trials, we are trying to see whether we can minimize those risks even further.
0: All right, mate.
13: So, yeah.
0: I want to keep across this. I actually, all jokes aside, I think this is a wonderful thing for Australia, as we need to find other solutions for fertiliser. Associate Professor Sayed Iftikhar from Griffith University, thanks for your time this morning.
13: Thank you for having me.
0: No problems. There you go. Interesting, isn't it? I mean, why not? We know it works. Is it something we can do on a large scale? All jokes aside, I mean, I'm not taking the P155 here, but seriously, is this something that we could look at? I think it's good. I think we've got to look at all sorts of things. We don't want to be in a situation we're in again now. And even if it just does a bit of heavy lifting while there is issues getting our fertilizer during this war, I think it's a good thing. What do you think? 133-882. That is our open line. Bit of Al Green coming at you on 4BC. What a beautiful song. And you know what? How would you like to step into a smoky, soulful night of live jazz that hits every night? The Jazz Room brings world-class musicians together for an intimate, high-energy performance. Expect timeless classics, improvisation, and an atmosphere that transports you straight to the heart of jazz. And upcoming shows are happening at the Grand on Anne. Would you like yourself a double pass? Call now. Don't hesitate. 133-882. That's 133-882. I've got a double pass for you right now here on 4BC Mornings. 19 past 11.
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0: Welcome back to the program. 22 past 11. Callum Inaska joining me shortly as we preview afternoons here on 4BC. 133 882 for Watch Smoke Alarms. Let's go to Craig in Bray Park. Good morning, mate.
1: G'day, Jason. How you going?
0: I'm good. Are you pumped for tonight's game?
1: No.
0: Okay.
1: I'm Tasmanian. You know, I don't watch this game.
0: Oh, you poor thing.
1: I'm an AFL guy.
0: Well, my lovely wife's from Tassie as well. You're probably related. I don't know. Isn't everyone related?
1: I've heard that about, I don't know, a few times.
0: A thousand times. Hey, mate, well, listen, congratulations. You've got yourself a double pass to go to the Jazz Room.
1: Fantastic. Thank you very much. I appreciate it.
0: All right, mate. I hope you and your partner, Amanda, enjoy that night. It's a fantastic experience. Enjoy it, mate, on us here at 4BC.
1: Great, appreciate it. Thanks a lot.
0: Can I just suggest, though, that you support the Blues in State of Origin, though? If you need a team, it's such a nice colour, sky blue. So can you go with that tonight?
1: Of course, just for you, mate.
0: There you go. Thank you, Craig. Thank you very much. Enjoy the Jazz Room. It is 23 past 11. Nicole says, no, thank you. We don't want third world ideas in Australia. Don't want anyone P155ing on my fruit and veg. Nicole, straight to the point. Carla's just walked in and go, what are you talking about? Michael says, good chat, great blokes. This is the Origin Roundtable, but boo, go the Blues. Michael goes straight to the top. Tyson says, just go to the dinner. It's even any State of Origin. Now everyone's allowed to play. Is that a response to Carla's court yesterday? I think it might be. I got that at 11:16 this morning. That's good. Daryl says, good morning, Jason. The Mighty Maroons will be up the Blues, over, under, sideways, down to... Oh, okay, I got it. Billy's boys will obliterate Daly's duds. Regards, Daryl and King Arroy, a born and bred proud Queenslander. Tell me how you really feel, Daryl. It's what I love about Origin, the banter. Jason, tonight, geez, I don't know about saying pea and ham soup after that last interview. For Origin 1, Tony's so organised. He's got pea and ham soup for Game 1. He's got burgers for Origin 2. And he's got pies for Origin 3. Tony, you are so prepared. Beers, red wine, and whatever you want for all three. You're going well, mate. And Gaz says, g'day, mate. Tonight's score will be 21-18 to New South Wales. Go the Blues. There you have it. Keep your thoughts coming through, 133-882. What's on the menu tonight? At the moment, I think I'm just getting a chicken tikka pizza from Domino's. What's the bachelor life? This is what we do. Don't you start, Binasco. Last year, I remember you making the claim that, oh, I'm going to make a cottage pie. That is so unOrigin.
3: Why? No, you know what's unOrigin?
0: Good afternoon, Jason. Oh, good morning, Jason.
3: Hi,
0: hello, how are you?
3: It's lovely to see you. What's unOrigin is... soup. Soup is not a TV dinner. Like, soup is not a lap dinner. That you've got to concentrate when you eat soup.
0: Did I see this debate somewhere else on, like, a podcast or something during the week? Someone said, oh, soup's not a meal. Soup is a meal.
3: Soup
0: is a meal.
3: No,
0: it was on Continuous Core Team on the weekend.
3: Soup is a meal. Absolutely. Yeah. It's not a TV lap sitting down. You've got to sit at a table and have soup. You've got to concentrate.
0: No, that's what...
3: It's liquid.
0: No, that's what you wives want us to do.
3: No. Unless you have it in a mug... No.
0: Sorry. I just got distracted by Rye's stomach growling. Did you not hear that?
3: Not really.
0: it was so loud.
3: Because we're talking about food. The poor girl is so hungry.
0: I thought the fire alarm was going off.
3: Should we keep talking about food? What's on the menu at your place, Rye?
0: Dim Sims.
3: Beef Rendang.
0: See, that's not Origin food either.
3: That's her culture.
0: Okay.
3: You're so rude. You know, we can just embrace what's chicken tikka pizza. That's two cultures in one.
0: What are you doing tonight?
3: I don't know because my other half's not here. Maddie's not here, so I'm on
0: my own.
3: He's in Sydney. He's
0: off for the game. Is he going to the game?
3: I don't think so.
0: Okay.
3: No, because it.
0: Do you know what he's doing at all?
3: Origin? No, I don't actually. He was hanging out with you yesterday.
0: He was.
3: See him at all. No, Origin is one of those games that unless you're at Suncorp, it's better on the TV. I'll stand by it. Because I've been to Homebush, it's a mess, and it's just, it lacks
0: Yeah, no, I'm with you on that. Homebush.
3: But Suncorp on Origin Night?
0: Yeah, it's the whole Caxton Street thing in the city.
3: It's in the grounds itself.
0: It's the best sporting arena for rugby league.
3: Wearing Blues supporters gear, you are grossly outnumbered.
0: Yeah, and abused.
3: And 1 year I went with the continuous call team, or when I was working on the sports radio show, and they gave me tickets as a Blue supporter in the Maroons support fan
0: That's
3: area.
0: That's cruel. Even in Blatchy's Blues.
3: No, it was hostile, but it was fun.
0: You know what? You're right about the two venues, and I've said this before. Suncorp is amazing for rugby league. It is the best venue I've ever sat in to watch the game. Homebush, if you've ever been down there with us for a grand final, it's like a concrete cold jungle.
3: Soulless.
0: I mean,
3: it's excellent to get to. Like, the train gets in there. In terms of getting around, it's fine, whatever, but it just doesn't have the atmosphere.
0: No, you're right.
3: The only other footy stadium that I've been to that's pretty good, because it's modelled on Suncorp, is Western Sydney Stadium.
0: I haven't been there yet. Bank West or whatever it's called.
3: Whatever.
0: CommBank Stadium, whatever it is. Yeah.
3: It's incredible. That's because it's modelled acoustically, seating-wise, staging-wise.
0: Geez, how dare you?
3: What
0: about Cbus, the great stadium on the Gold Coast?
3: I went to Old Carrara. I haven't gone.
0: Okay, well, Women's State of Origin there tomorrow night, by the way.
3: Yeah, of course.
0: Hey, listen, what's come up on your show today?
3: Oh, sorry, yeah, while we continue to talk about footy. I am super interested in this idea that ketamine, which you might think is a veterinary drug or a 90s rave drug, or, you know, maybe even used as anaesthetic, is being used to treat people with severe mental health issues in a way that is a complete and utter medical breakthrough. But it definitely has its detractors, and I'm going to talk to a professor who's leading the charge here in Australia to try and make it regulated, but also to be widely available to people and just not create these have and have nots. And
0: I like that.
3: Also open a black market for people thinking they're going to treat the depression with ketamine, they get off the street. It's not the same.
0: Yeah.
3: So we'll have that conversation. Mark Levy will join us in the 12 o'clock hour, because he obviously is calling the game with continuous call team from 7 o'clock tonight here on 4BC, and we'll have the legal lowdown as well. Plus, it's about to bucket down. So batten down the hatches, build
0: the
3: park.
0: I saw that on Higgins yesterday. There's a lot of rain coming, isn't there?
3: Yeah, there is a lot of rain coming, so we'll cover that as well.
0: Rightio, mate, plenty coming up on your show. I've got a legal, no, not legal, I've got a Carla's Court.
3: What is it?
0: Phoenix, I've forgotten now.
3: Can you explain what's going on with people talking
0: about? The prank that happened to me.
3: Oh.
0: Yesterday.
3: Oh, you supported the Maroons. Yeah.
0: Absolutely. So I might bring that to Carla's Court.
3: Oh, you want to charge people
0: in
3: this building?
0: Gary Hargrave, Con, my producer, my team.
3: Even my team play randomly the Up the Maroons thing, and I love it.
0: No, but the whole prank that was done, including our boss, Shiv, I'm calling for the death penalty on Carla's Court next week.
3: That's a lot.
0: Is that harsh?
3: It probably.
0: Okay.
3: I don't know if I can impose that.
0: Daniel. No, actually, I might walk that one back. Daniel says, soup is what you eat watching the A-League. What does that mean?
3: What?
0: He says, it's footy, guys, burgers and pizza. Carla, in after midday today here on 4BC Morning. The Cairns man has been charged after border officials allegedly found child abuse material on his device. Chloe's got more.
4: The 73-year-old was intercepted by Australian Border Force at Brisbane International Airport earlier this month, with officers allegedly finding the material on his mobile device. He's due in court today, with the offences carrying a maximum penalty of 10 years behind bars. The opposition is accusing the federal government of rolling out the welcome mat for a group of so-called ISIS brides. The group received health checks and were secretly escorted from the airport overnight. Counter-terrorism police are continuing their investigation, but so far no arrests have been made. And Labor MP Ali France has been referred to the Australian Electoral Commission by the federal opposition. Queensland Senator James McGrath claims the member for Dixon is enrolled to vote at a vacant block of land. In sport, Alex de Minaur is through to the third round of the French Open after his opponent medically retired, and Jason Georgakondek will have more news at midday.
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0: Welcome back to the program. 25 to 12, some breaking news. The latest inflation figures are out and inflation has fallen from 4.6% to 4.2%. The largest contributors to annual inflation were housing, 6.3%, transport, 6.6%. And food and non-alcoholic beverages are 2.8%. Trim mean inflation, which is the one that you should be looking at, was 3.4%, up from 3.3% in the 12 months to March 2026. So we are slowing down a little bit, just a little bit. What this means for interest rates at the next meeting, I'm not sure. Maybe they'll stay on hold. Looks like they could be staying on hold, but there you have it. The latest inflation figures down from 4.6% to 4.2%. 133-882 is our open line for Watch Smoke Alarms. Ross is in Mosman. Good morning, Ross.
32: Good morning, Jason. How are you?
0: Good, thanks. How are you? How are you spending your State of Origin night?
32: It's a tradition with me. Is it? Freshly baked sausage rolls with garlic, chilli and melted cheese over the top of them.
0: Melted cheese, that's fancy. Very fancy.
32: Yeah, lovely. Everyone raves about it.
0: Do you have a certain brand? Do you make your own sausage rolls or you get them out of the freezer at the supermarket? What do you do?
32: No, normally I make them myself, but tonight it's going to be Patty's pies.
0: Oh,
32: sorry for the plug.
0: No, that's beautiful. Okay. See, I'm fancy, Ross, and just bear with me. I like to get the sausage rolls and the pies in the one pack. You know what I mean? And then burn your mouth on the party pies.
32: Yeah, Yeah, I think that happens with every one of us.
0: Yeah. Now, mate, obviously in Mossman, far north Queensland, everyone's going for the Blues, yeah?
32: No. Yeah, no way known. I'll bet you a pack of Paddy's party pies that Queensland win.
0: All right, my mate in Cairns will deliver. Well, can you deliver it to my mate in Cairns when I win? Okay?
32: Absolutely, 100%.
0: All right, Ross, we'll get your details. The bet is on. It's a pack of Paddy's party pies. Actually, thank you, mate. Enjoy the footy tonight. I still owe Choppy a lotto ticket, don't I, for Dolphins beating South. God, I've got bets going everywhere. 133-882 is our open line. Hey, what's wrong with people? Bear with me on this one. Traditional Andean healers in Ecuador's capital of Quito are tapping into a lucrative new market by offering ancient herbal remedies to ancient... It's a pack of Paddy's party pies.

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8: 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And good luck. I hope the best team wins. 133-882 is our open line for Watch Smoke Alarms. You can also send a text 0499-880-882. I don't know what number I was giving out then. Anyway, it's probably my own. Wouldn't that be funny? Ross says up the Maroons. Imagine getting that on my phone. Up the Maroons. Peter says, hi, Jason. After your pizza, have a can of Coke, a cherry ripe, and you'll see the whole match. Yeah, Pete, you're right. I might need some sugar. Stay awake. I'll either be grumpy or happy tomorrow. Like, it's worth sacrificing your sleep at the Blues. If Blues are down at halftime, I'm gone. I'll be in bed. Jason, we have self-driving government out of control, says Doug. Yeah, true. True. You know what? You know what I've discovered, and I love it. I know we talk about supermarkets a bit, but Audi, they do a Povo version of the Mars bar. It's great. It's like a dollar. I forget what it's called. It's Bolt Bar or something like that. It's really nice. You buy it near the checkout, and they're not as big as the Mars bar. They're a hell of a lot cheaper, and they'll do. I chuck it in the fridge. I don't know the difference. And no one eats them in the house, which is great. 133-882. If you know the name of that bar, is it Blast or Bolt or I forget. It's like, yeah, it's the cheap version of the Mars bar. Peter's in Geelong. Good morning, Peter.
9: Yeah, good morning. I sent texts out to every radio station in every capital city in Australia because I'm concerned about people saying they're going hungry and adults missing meals to feed their kids.
8: Yeah, I know, mate. I see your text in front of me and I agree with you. And I love your angle saying that agencies need to draw up cheap eating lists.
9: Yeah, I think a lot of people weren't taught the basics because they probably weren't brought up in fortunate homes, or they've never been told ways that they can fill themselves up on food and sort of get by. You've got to remember the Irish just lived on potatoes.
8: Absolutely.
9: For quite a long time once.
8: Yeah. Yeah, you're right. So some of the stuff you got here, 2-minute noodles or packet soup, tea, noodles or rice with dried peas and soy sauce, add a can of tuna when you can afford it. Pan-fried potatoes and pumpkin, mate.
9: Yep, you can fill yourself right up on that stuff and start the morning with a full stomach on a stomach full of porridge or a stomach full of Weet-Bix. And basically what I sent you involves not having to have a fridge if you use powdered milk for the Weet-Bix and porridge. And that's a lot of problems for people, electricity bills. So
8: sure,
9: you can get around using foods that don't have to be kept in a fridge.
8: Peter, I like this. And have you sent it to any of the agencies, mate, the ones that do try and feed us, like Food Bank, for example, as well?
9: Yeah. Well, look, I'm down in Geelong now, and I'm going to head off today and visit a few of the agencies and see what they've got drawn up. But I think a lot of people just need a bit of guidance, and then they can be having everyone eating properly. It's sad to hear kids going without or adults going without because they're feeding their kids, you know?
8: Yeah, good on you, Pete. I like this, mate, and I appreciate you sending us that text, and it's something that we battle with every single day here on 4BC, hearing about homelessness and people going without meals so the kids can have it. Or going without meals because I've now got it's winter and I've now got a heat. And yeah, we're not a third world country, for God's sake. By the way, someone has sent through on this saying, are you talking about the Titan bar? That's it. How quick is the audience here? The dupe Mars bar. That's better than the original. Oh, yeah, it's going to be a long way, but it'll do me. No, the Titan bar does me all right. Jason, yeah, thank you, Ben and Stafford Heights, for that. Good morning, Jason. I wonder if the Lyre and the Lodge will be swanning around the state of origin tonight. The reception he gets might be interesting. Keep up the good work, says 964. Oh, he'll be there. Mate, no, I wonder if he'll run onto the field again if New South Wales scores a try. He'll probably run onto the field and hug someone. Jan from Tingalpa says, Jason, I have a thought about keeping the players safer in the NRL. My husband is Canadian, and he was mentioning that in the National Hockey League, which is what an amazing sport that is, they have brought in a ruling that all new hockey players have to wear head protection, and it's grandfathered. So if the existing players don't want to wear it, they don't have to. But all the new players must. And I just think that would, if implemented in the NRL, it could reduce many Category 3 injuries. And ultimately, they would get back to playing the game they love and they'd be safer. What are your thoughts? Jan, I think anything we do that keeps these Titans and these guys and girls who run out and play rugby league every weekend and kids as well from suffering long-term effects from any head injury is not a bad idea. I thought all hockey players wore head protection. I was at a game in New Jersey last year and I saw the captain rammed in to the signage head first in the hockey game. He was playing for the New Jersey Devils. I mean, a massive brawl ensued, but he was gone. He was out of the game straight away. And that happened in the first couple of minutes. I mean, he was wearing a helmet. Everyone I saw was wearing a helmet. John in Glenwood says, Jason, I've really had enough of people blaming alcohol for all of society's problems. If the user... That's the problem. I did mention that in my interview with the researcher. We don't blame cars for road deaths. And by the way, promotion of things such as Dry July affects people's businesses and livelihoods in the pub and club industry. I'm sure your bosses wouldn't appreciate a promotion that involved not listening to the radio for a month. Well, our bosses actually own hotels and resorts. But I did mention the fact that you can't just blame alcohol and that it is something that does give people maybe some Dutch courage. And that's off the back that there's a 40% increase in domestic violence on State of Origin night, and that's from men. And my big thing is I never said at any stage, blokes, don't have a drink. Do what you want. But don't be an idiot, don't be a coward, and don't lash out at anyone. That's the point I'm making. I expect blokes to be better. And real blokes and real men don't do that stuff. So if anyone hears this and just if it just sinks into their brains before they have a skinful and decide to lash out, don't do it. Don't do it. Don't ruin your life. Don't ruin other people's lives. Remember, it's just a footy game. At the end of the day, you want your favourite team to win, but there's other things in the household that are much more important than a game of footy. I got some stats here. Apparently a Marsbo is 22% smaller than Audi's knockoff due to shrinkflation. Stop it. I'm on a winner here. Mars bars 47 grams, $2. Titan 60 grams, 89 cents. I'm just helping the world one day at a time. What can I say? 133-882 if you want to have your say on anything for Watch Smoke Alarms or shoot us a text. We'll do the last calls next at 6 to 12.
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3: 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With everything happening in Queensland, thanks to the Heritage Hotel, the Beef Capital's home of steak.
4: All right, welcome back to the afternoon's program here, 4BC Brisbane, 4RO in Rockhampton. Well, it is the biggest day on the rugby league calendar. State against state, mate against mate. State of Origin Game 1 kicks off tonight in Sydney at a Accor Stadium. The Maroons are looking to spoil the party and continue Billy Slater's incredible coaching run. While Laurie Daly has completely overhauled the Blues squad, someone who's always there and across it, and he's always up to copping a bit of friendly fire from north of the border, is host of 2GB Mornings and the leader of the continuous call team, Mark Levy. Welcome to the afternoon's program.
5: Hello, Carly. Yes, all of our Christmases have come at once and we're looking forward to beating the Queenslanders tonight and taking a 1-0 series lead.
4: Levy, there was some discussion now because you finish your program down in Sydney at the time when we start, and there was some discussion as to whether or not you'd be already in the car, ready to go, heading down there to do your homework, or whether you'd head straight to lunch. Well, what can you say, confirm or deny what you are doing right now?
5: I'm currently driving under the runways at Sydney Airport. I'm going through that airport tunnel. I'm on the way home. I get up at 3:45, so I'm going home for a sleep. Otherwise, come kickoff, I'll be ready for non-eye. So I'm going home for a bit of a snooze like I do on a Friday before I call the footy Friday night, and I'll head out to the game at about, I don't know, 4:30, and then do some homework, highlight a few things, and then we're into it from 7 with the continuous call team. I got the, on days like today, Carla, and you know how much I love my footy and everything else, I think I've got the best job in the world. So as the big man said to me last year when I called my first Origin game, don't stuff it up, Levy, and that'll be the plan tonight.
4: you haven't, and you've been asked again to do it, so that's good. We're asking the question, what is it like? Because you're travelling through the south of Sydney, you've sort of gone past the area where the stadium is. Is it clear at the moment? The radar says it's looking pretty clear for this evening come kickoff.
5: Well, believe it, I saw you when I was up there, Carla, for Magic Round. I couldn't believe how much wet weather the Sunshine State had had. It wasn't much of a Sunshine State at that point in Brisbane. Mm. You've set it down our way, and we've had bucket loads of rain over the last few days. But the good news is, as I drive along the Grand Parade here towards Brighton and the Novotel there, it's blue skies and sunshine.
4: Is it clear at the moment? The radar says it's looking pretty clear for this evening come kickoff.

0: Fine. If he referees Origin tonight like he has refereed the start of the 2026 NRL season, he will single-handedly destroy the pinnacle of rugby league. People pay their money. We'll have millions and millions of people watching the coverage tonight. Not to watch a bloke wave his hand and take off like a helicopter. Not a bloke blowing the pee out of the whistle. I'm imploring, in fact, I'm demanding Ashley Klein, and I know you're a regular listener to Carla on 4BC afternoons, keep your whistle in your pocket, stay out of the game, and let the two teams battle it out, because that's what the punters want to see. The referee should be seen, not heard. A la Bill Harrigan. So, Ashley, please, I beg you, don't destroy Origin.
1: Okay, I didn't have to do much there. I take it you don't like him that much with this six again rule.
0: No, look, Carla, I say this. Like, I've got a love-hate relationship with Ashley Klein, and we have a bit of a chuckle from time to time when we see each other. But, look, the one thing I'd say about the referees, we've got the best referees in the world, but they have to conform to a way in which the league has told them to do.
1: Of course.
0: So they've got to contend with technology, and they've got to meet benchmarks and standards and everything else. I would love for Peter Volandis or whoever's going to run the game, you know what I'd love for the referees and match officials to do? To go out there and just referee with a feel for the game which has got them into the National Rugby League. You know, they've risen through the ranks without technology, without referring everything to the bunker. They come to the National Rugby League, and you know, as somebody who once refereed when I had one chin, Carla, I used to love going out there making a decision. If it was wrong, it was wrong. If it was right, it's right. But at least I had the courage of my convictions, and I backed myself to make that decision. And I talk to a lot of the referees, and I say to their faces, I feel for you. Because you don't know what the rules are half the time. And as somebody who learnt the rule book, it frustrates me to tears that we keep stuffing around with a game that stood the test of time since 1908. You get me fired up. What are you doing to me?
1: I know. You've had your time in your soapbox today. I like that you're passionate about it, and no one wants to see the game pulled up and stopped and whistleblown too much. We want to see a free-flowing game, and it's Origin as well. We don't even want the whistle to come out when there's biffo. We want to see a bit of biffo, you know, let it go on for a little bit, because that's what the crowds want. All right, very quickly, Mark Levy, Billy Slater, he's made some massive calls for the Maroons, you know, including picking Ponga over Reece Walsh, and like you were talking before about Sam Walker in the halves. From a Blues perspective, does it make you nervous tonight about what Billy's chosen for Queensland?
0: Oh, look, every Queensland team makes me nervous, because you know what it takes to win. And having worked with Billy in the past and done a podcast with him that's now hosted brilliantly by Salty, the one thing I'd say about Billy is he's meticulous in everything he does. He would have studied overhead angles, side angles, you name it. He would have done his homework on this team to prepare the Queenslanders for what it takes to beat New South Wales. There'd be a reason why Reece Walsh isn't in the team. If I were picking the team, I'd have him in my team. I think he's an excitement machine, and he can create something out of nothing. Having said that, if I line the two teams up side by side, it is what it is. You've got to go out there and win. You're up against it because you're in Sydney, so I'll be tipping New South Wales by 12 points. But we've seen it time and time again. Never underestimate the Queenslanders, and as much as it pains me to say this, I wish you well, but we're going to beat you tonight.
1: All right, very quickly, Mark Levy, before I let you go, is there any truth to the rumour that you'll be taking up the top job at NRL as chief executive now that Abdo has stood down?
0: You could not pay me enough for that job. No, thank you. Look, somebody asked me this yesterday. I had to go to a function, and I was asked this question. Peter Volandis was my first ever boss, right, in the racing industry. I hazard a guess that there will be a concerted push from PBL and also from within the NRL. The clubs will need to support it, because I think they need 85% of it on board to change the constitution. Peter Volandis makes the decisions, right? Andrew Abdo implements them. And as much as I think Andrew's done a great job, he was a bit of a yes man, okay? So, and I mean that respectfully. I think what would be wise for the game, whether or not the clubs approve of it and support it, I don't know. I doubt it. He should just be the executive chairman, Peter Volandis. Make the decisions. Have a team that can go off and do what you want them to do. And that way we're saving over $1 million on the salary for a CEO. But whether that happens, watch this space.
1: Well, there's rumours that Ben Eichen might even potentially take up the top job at the NRL.
0: Well, Ben hasn't had a great relationship, I don't think, with Peter Volandi, so that'd be interesting to watch. In fact, there's not a lot of people that have had a great working relationship with PVL because if you get on the wrong side of him, it doesn't work very well.
1: Yeah, exactly. Look, Mark Levy, I appreciate your time. Go and have a little nana nap, recharge, get some protein in you, stretch up, get some liniment out there, rub down the hammies because you are going to take over the airways here at 4BC from 7 o'clock with your call of the Game 1 of State of Origin. I really appreciate your time and good luck. Don't stuff it up, as the big man would say.
0: Well, I'm an impartial commentator tonight, Carla, but I'll say this to you. New South Wales, New South Wales.
2: Up the Maroons.
1: Okay. All right. Friendly rivalry. Thank you, Mark Levy. We'll see you tonight.
0: Bye.
1: See you, Leaves. All right, like I said, 7 o'clock tonight, we'll start the coverage with the continuous call team and then their call of Game 1, State of Origin, from 7 o'clock this evening.
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1: 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Daniel has texted through on 0499 880 882. Work in retail has paid off. Today's my Friday, meaning I have tomorrow off after the footy. Beers, beers, beers, beers, beers. Well done, Daniel. Well played. That is great if you've got midweek off. I think a lot of hospitality workers as well, but not on tonight's night of nights. The pubs around town will be heaving, I can imagine, all across southeast Queensland. And at Rocky, what's it, Rocky the Orient, is it? I think is the big pub there. And the one's the river. Oh, there's a big pub that's for sale in Rockhampton at the moment, actually. It's got so much history, rich history, right on the river. I can't remember the name of it, my brain, if you remember. 0499 880 882. Christy says, hi, Carl, I couldn't care less about Origin. I've started early doing my face waxing and eyebrows. By the time the match is on, I probably could do a Brazilian. Okay, there's a lot of information here. I thought you were Australian, not Brazilian, Chrissy, but that's okay. That's a strange thing to want to do other than watch the football. But, you know, I guess housekeeping needs to be done when it needs to get done, right, Chrissy? But, you know, I love watching Origin. The Great Western Hotel is the Rockhampton's biggest and most iconic pub, but I don't think that's the one that's for sale. There's another big pub it's right on the river. Anyway, if anyone knows, 0499 880 882. The Criterion Hotel is in Rocky. Is that the one that's for sale? And that is the one that is for sale. It's been in the same family for a couple of decades and it's been there in that spot. I think it's a big pub in terms of, you know, but maybe it's not the biggest one in Rockhampton, but for me, that's the one I've been to. Yeah, it's the first time that it'll be up for sale for 35 years or something. Russ has texted in 0499 888 882. Turtle meat is delicious. You could once able to buy turtle soup in a can, which is horrendous to me to think about, Russ. But you're right. We did sell it in a can and then it became scarce because, you know, turtles aren't procreating that fast, as we found out. It's, you know, difficult to get them to breed in captivity, is my understanding. And so then Heinz brought out mock turtle soup, so pretend turtle soup, which sounds just as bad. I can't even imagine what it would be like. So I don't even want to know. Crocodile is totally overrated. It's just like oily, dry fish. I don't know how a meat can be simultaneously oily and dry at the same time, but that was my experience of crocodile. So I imagine turtle have been exactly the same. 0499 880 882. I've been sent a note. I'd rather wear a Blues jersey than eat faux turtle soup. Mm-hmm. Fair enough. I guess you're a Queenslander then who doesn't like to eat turtle soup as well. We'll take a quick break, wrap things up after this.
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1: 499 880 882 is the text line. You want to text her anytime. Brett has texted through, don't care about any code of football, hasn't got wheels. Well, you'll be pleased to know that the world of outlaws dirt cars are on tonight in Pennsylvania. I don't know how you can watch that. I mean, you certainly can't get on a plane now to get there. But I've always said I love the world of outlaws dirt cars. If you're not into Origin tonight, there's an alternative for you there, Brett. Is there, are they the ones that go on the speedway and they just go round and round in circles and the mud, right, and flick up dirt on everyone? Well, there you go. That's exciting. I love a speedway. Look, I love all sport, but tonight it's got to be all about Origin, right? Coming up after the news, we're going to talk to Scott Phillips in finance. Of course, inflation figures have just been released, what it means for the RBA, whether our interest rates will stay on hold, if not go down, who knows?
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21: It's 1 o'clock. Good afternoon. I'm Georgia Kondek. A cut to the fuel excise has helped lower Australia's inflation rate, with consumer prices slowing to 4.2% over the year to April. Housing costs have come down, but there's still pressure on rents and mortgage repayments. The cost of transportation, energy and food remains high, but lower than the previous inflation reading in March. Federal Treasurer Jim Chalmers says it's a welcome result, but there's more work to do.
22: We've had an inflation challenge in our economy, which is made worse by the war in the Middle East. And what we see in these numbers is some encouraging numbers, but also we understand that inflation is too high in these numbers, and that's why it's a big focus of the government.
21: The federal government says changes are required to stop people using employment services for longer periods. The number of job seeker recipients using the program for more than 5 years has been rising over the last decade. Labor has announced it will split the one-size mutual obligations model into three categories. It's hoped the changes will provide greater support to individuals who face difficulties finding work. Police are preparing a report for the coroner following the sudden death of a man in the state's far north. The man was reported missing from Kurundra yesterday and was located deceased at Gillies Range today. Queenslanders are bracing for more showers across the southeast today as storms continue to build. The Bureau of Meteorology warns the Lockyer Valley could see severe storms today, but the rest of the southeast likely won't see storms settle until tomorrow. Community Information Officer Daniel Hayes says showers will increase throughout the day.
23: We will quite likely see showers becoming more widespread across Brisbane and the southeast through today, potentially pushing some falls up into the 20 to 30 millimetre range. Most people will likely see somewhere in the order of 1 to 5 millimetres out of the showers, and that will increase as we head into Thursday.
21: A man has been charged with allegedly harassing Australian singer-songwriter Delta Goodrum online. Police are seeking an apprehended violence order on Goodrum's behalf to protect the pop star who recently wrapped up in Eurovision. The 33-year-old will face a New South Wales local court charged with using a carriage service to menace, harass or offend. Also making news, doctors are pushing for stricter regulations around sunscreen to maintain public confidence in the crucial products. And billionaire mining magnate Gina Rinehart has emerged as Australia's newest media investor. To finance, your lords are up 22 points at 8,905, and one Australian dollar is buying 71.6 US cents.
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21: The Maroons are adding the final touches ahead of tonight's State of Origin series opener. Coach Billy Slater says the team have shown great form and bonded through the week, but team cohesion during the game is when it truly counts. The game kicks off at 8 o'clock tonight in Sydney. The Reds are preparing to tackle the Fiji Endura to wrap up their Super Rugby regular season. Friday's results to determine where the Reds play in the finals and against which team. Fly half Carter Gordon says they're yet to play their best footy.
24: We probably haven't played the rugby that we've wanted to, but in saying that, we've still got obviously a few weeks ahead of us to put things in place, to fix things that need to be fixed, and I think this week's a really good opportunity for us to do that leading into the finals.
21: Queensland's Adam Walton is through to the second round at Roland Garros after the biggest win of his career, coming from behind to defeat former world number one Daniil Medvedev in five sets. Walton says he took heart from an earlier win against the Russian. It's 1:04. That's news and sport.
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1: Partly cloudy for the rest of this afternoon with a few showers about, then showers forecast through tomorrow and Thursday. 27 the top tomorrow for Rockhampton. Yeppoon and Gladstone 25. Billawilla getting to 26.
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9: Welcome back to the Afternoons program here at 4BC in Brisbane, 4RO in Rockhampton on the eve. No, it's not the eve, it's Origin Eve. Yeah, we're here. It's a matter of hours we're counting down to see the Maroons take on the Blues down in Sydney. Plenty of feedback coming through as well. I'll get to it in a second. 0499 880 882. The open line as well, thanks to Watch Smoke Alarms, is 133 882. Coming up on the program this hour, I don't know if you've heard of this clinical trial to cure depression with the use of ketamine. The same, yes, 90s rave party drug or anesthetic or veterinary medicine. Some are calling it a medical miracle, while experts speculate that there are risks involved. Of course, it has to be done under strict clinical trial and also distribution. I'm not suggesting you go out and try and source yourself this stuff off the black market, but the international expert, Professor Colleen Liu from the Black Dog Institute, will join us to cut through all the noise and to give us the facts. It is fascinating. I've still got that double pass to the Ballet of Lights to give away, so make sure you stay tuned for your chance to win. And that double pass as well to see the Broncos v. the Dragons this Sunday at Suncorp Stadium. Make sure that you have the open line, thanks to Watch Smoke Alarms, on speed dial. Have us ready to go, 133-882. Of course, you can text through 0499-880-882.
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9: Going to your text now on that number, 0499 880 882. Harry says, Criterion Hotel in Rocky is steeped in history. General MacArthur used it as his HQ during World War II. Over 20,000 troops based there. Public bar at the Cry has walls covered in photos of American troops. They also built a church outside Rocky. Still host services remembering Australia and the US troops from World War II. Thank you, Harry. Yeah, I remember going there. I've done a few trips to Rocky. And the last time I was there, I was working with Paul Murray from Sky News. And I remember having one of the best rib fillets. I think they have a whole list of like steak toppers. and sources that you can choose from. And I think I refer to as, this is what I refer to it as, a chew and spew. Some people call it a surf and turf. That's what I had. And it was delicious. But I didn't realize, I knew that it was steeped in history, but I didn't realize the World War II connection. I don't know, I must have missed that completely. So thank you for that, Harry. And of course, Colleen remembered that it was the Criterion Hotel that I was thinking of in Rockhampton. Greg has texted through just about Origin this evening. Reece Walsh, got to feel sorry for him. He's the current Australian Test fullback, got man of the match in the first Ashes series test in England, played brilliantly in that series and now can't even make the State of Origin team. Go figure. Cheers, Greg. I think that the method behind the madness of Billy Slater not choosing Reece is just based on his current form. And I think he didn't have a great Magic round game and sort of previous games leading up to that. So I think that's, and also to be spoiled for choice, can I just say, to be able to not choose Reece Walsh, who based on all of those things that you would put on your CV, wouldn't you, Greg, is quite amazing that you have that depth of talent in the Maroon side. So it would be tough for him, and no doubt he'd be watching this evening, as we all will be, but for him on the sidelines, which is would not be easy to watch, I would imagine, Greg. Well, inflation's finally shown a little bit of relief. New figures from the ABS showing headline inflation easing from 4.6 to 4.2% in the 12 months to April. That was released today. But under the surface, I guess the story is a little more complicated. Trimmed mean measure, which strips out the more volatile price swings and is the one that the RBA watches the most closely, has lifted. So at the same time, some of the biggest household costs are still climbing as well, with housing up 6.3% over the year, transport up 6.6%, electricity is up, despite the fact that government rebates have rolled off. And then you add to that unemployment as well, ticking up last week. The markets are now expecting RBA to pause in June rather than lift again. I think it's time we check in with Chief Investment Officer at the Motley Fool, Scott Phillips. It's time to talk finance.
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9: Hello, Scott.
10: Carla, good afternoon. Happy Origin Day.
9: And happy Origin Day to you too. Jeff is quick off the blocks with a text for you, Scott. So strap yourself in. Jeff has texted in, hi, Scott and Carla. Today's annual CPI figure is misleading. Inflation for the month of April is still increased. So why are the pollies high-fiving and popping champagne corks? It's all smoke and mirrors, stuff to confuse us ignorant sheep. Discuss.
10: So it's not mirrors, but you're right to actually call out the thing here. This is, you and I talked before, Carla, about the idea of we get so used to inflation being high that that less high feels like some sort of miracle or some progress.
9: Yeah.
10: And directionally it is. Look, I'd rather have 4.2% inflation than 4.6. I mean, obviously, so would we all, right? No one's going to argue against it. But yes, the idea that somehow coming down to 4.2 is some sort of victory is both misleading. You've already talked about trimmed mean. So look, it's not, the data's not wrong. Like everything, there's lies, real lies, statistics, as they say. And so the data is, the headline inflation is improving, it just is. And so last month, everything was going up at 4.6%. This month's going up at 4.2%, and that is better. But it's still going up. That's bad. It's up at 4.2%. That's still way worse than it needs to be. And you've already highlighted the trimmed mean, which actually increased while people are talking about the headline rate. So it's misdirection. It's spin. It's not being correct. It's just, like everything, you can tell the truth and still be misleading, right? And that's kind of what may or may not be happening. I'm not sure specifically to what Jeff's referring, but that's kind of the story that we have ourselves to confront. And we'll talk a little bit more about the numbers themselves, I'm sure. But yes, Jeff is right. The key message here is a decline is better than going up. It's better than holding steady. A decline hopefully takes us in the right direction back towards more reasonable levels of inflation. But there are no champagne corks yet, or there shouldn't be. This is still very bad. It's just less bad than it was.
9: Yeah. Well, particularly when you think housing is still up 6.3%, when transport is 6.6%, when power bills have gone up 22.5% over the year, and we're not feeling any relief in our weekly budgets. I know I'm not, in my household at least anytime soon. Inflation is now sitting parts of the economy that are higher than interest rates can really fix now, because it seems to be like the only thing that we've been pulling as a lever.
10: Right, and let's start with the household budget. You said, I'm not filling in my household budget, and that's absolutely right. This is because, as you've rightly pointed out, prices aren't coming down.
9: No.
10: Just the rate of increase is slowing. So, you know, it's like going to the shop and saying, well, gee, bread was up 4.5 cents last month, only up 4 cents this month. That feels good. But no, bread's still more expensive. I mean, that's the challenge, right? So we're never going to feel it in our household budgets until our real wages, that is, wages versus inflation, are actually in positive territory again.
9: Yeah.
10: Now, the average Australian wage is not 4.2% higher than it was a year ago.
9: No.
10: So on average, we are still, even with the inflation rate dropping slightly, we are still meaningfully worse off than we were this time last year,
9: yeah,
10: and much, much, much worse off than we were in 2000 before the whole thing kicked off. And so you're right. No one should be feeling any relief in the household budget because nothing's coming down in price. None of the categories are negative territory. They're all positive. They're all going up. And so everything is more expensive. Or it feels more expensive because it is more expensive. That's the key. So,
9: yeah,
10: yes, you're absolutely right. That's why we're not feeling it. And to your point, the essential items, transport, housing, food, are still going up uncomfortably quickly. Food, probably the least worst of those, with a 2.8% increase. So some small mercies, but again, still 3% more expensive than this time last year. So there's no joy there. And again, most Australians probably aren't. Maybe your wage has gone up more than the food bill. Maybe it hasn't. But it's lime ball at best for most people.
9: Yeah.
10: So that's why we're in a difficult situation. Now, you ask about rates, and this is a really good question. It's worth kind of spending 20 seconds on because how can inflation fix housing? Or how can inflation fix energy? How can inflation fix food?
9: Yeah.
10: It won't reduce spending on those things because people can't. You can't have 50% less housing. You can't have 20% less food. I mean, you can, but you might probably do with 20% less food, but most people should keep eating what they're eating. And so that's not going to change. How can inflation help, or how can rates help? What rates do is it stops money being spent in the economy more broadly.
9: Yeah.
10: And so that has that, you know, flow through impact on everything. We say, by the way, you can't eat less. That's true. But Woolies and Coles are telling us, for example, a lot of us are trading down to home brands, or we're trading down to cheaper cuts of meat. So it is actually having an impact in some way. Those rates going up, we're having to make different food choices. Now, that's not great. It's not, no one wants that to be true.
9: Yeah.
10: But the question the Reserve's got, unfortunately, is we got one tool. And if we don't use the tool, everything gets more expensive.
9: Yeah.
10: If we use the tool, it gets harder for a few people. It gets very hard for a very few people, but it's, you know, harder for everybody with a mortgage. But if it works, then in 2028, 2030, 2033, we'll be glad we did it. If we don't do it, then while it feels bad now, it's going to get worse rather than better in the years ahead.
9: This is the hardest thing, I guess, the bitter pill to swallow, Scott, is that, you know, when we talk about trying to curb spending to try and bring down inflation, we're not talking about, you know, spending on things we'd love to have, like a fast car or a holiday. We're talking about spending on things just to put, like, food on the table and a roof over our head, where that rate has increased and continues to increase beyond what we all earn, you know, on average. So that's the bitter pill to swallow, because they're things that are out of our control and that we hope that the government help us with. And I think, you know, to Jeff's point, you know, it's all smoke and mirrors, and we can't look at the high five and the champagne popping right now, because they're really, the hard work hasn't really been done.
10: Yes, 100%. Now, we also, though, so that's 100% right, and you're spot on, right? So that, if that was the prognosis, if that was the treatment by the doctor recommended, I would be 100% behind it, and we should, okay? What we then have to confront is whether our politicians are going to, we know the answer to that one, whether we as a country are prepared to accept the medicine that would come with that. Okay, so let's say, if you made me a benevolent dictator for a year, right? You say, Scott, we're going to
9: hit
10: it at the end of the year anyway, so no point trying to be popular.
9: What do you do?
10: You got a year to do the right things, and the result doesn't matter because we're going to kill you anyway, so don't worry about it. just do the right things for a year, right? No re-election, no chance of hanging around, no need to be popular, just do what's right. And so your point is, so here's the thing. What do we do? The government says, hands off. We don't care. They don't say we don't care. They just don't care. They say, let's let the Reserve do that, because that's the Reserve's job. Right? Inflation is the Reserve Bank's job. They should do it. We're doing everything we can to help, but really it's the Reserve Bank's job. And the Reserve says, well, thanks very much. This is, by the way, not party political. It was the same under the last lot. Thanks very much, Treasurer. You told us it's our responsibility, but you've given me one tool. Mm. Here's your hammer. Everything has to be treated like a nail, because all you got is a hammer. And so you say, well, I guess I'll whack the hammer. And what happens when you whack the hammer? Well, you smash people with a mortgage. You smash people most particularly who are young people who've taken the mortgage out in the last 3 or 4 years because they're the ones who've built no equity. They've had no pay rises.
9: No.
10: They bought a house when they were cheaper, but rates were at 2%, so they thought they could afford it. Now they're, you know, much, much higher.
9: Yeah.
10: And so they're the ones that are absolutely getting smashed by this. And at the same time, pensioners and retirees, not blaming, it's not their fault, they're getting more money. Because they're getting more in their cash in the bank. And so you're taking money out of the hands of young families, particularly young people, and you're giving a little bit more of that money. Some's going elsewhere, but a lot of that money's going to older people who are out there saying, well, great, I'll buy the new caravan, I'll go to the cafe, and I don't blame them. They should. Knock yourself out. But if it's a question of how do we fix inflation, the first thing is, would you just use interest rates? And the answer, clearly, no. No, of course I wouldn't. Because that's only part of the economy. Mm. I would look at taxing, I would look at spending, I would look at the GST, I would look at super contributions, I would look at income tax rates. If we're genuinely going to share this pain, now, I say we're going to be mature as a country, and that's why, by the way, you'd kill me at the end of the year, because everyone's like, what do you mean you're going to put my taxes up? Why is GST going up? Phillips, you're doing all this bad stuff to me. You're a horrible man. Why would you make my life harder? And the answer is because I think it's reasonable for the retiree, for the 50-year-old professional worker, for the person with, you know, assets, to bear some of the pain rather than just saying, nope, we're going to just whack the young people again.
9: Mm.
10: And so that's, you know, again, on a fairness level, on a whole of economy level, just on an efficiency level, if we said, how do we most quickly get ourselves out of this pain and back to prosperity? You'd say, let's all share a little bit of pain, get through it to get to the other side, and then we're away with the way to the races.
9: Mm.
10: But we don't say that. We say, government says, oh, we're doing everything we can, but they're also running a deficit budget. And the Reserve Bank says, well, I can't do anything to reduce spending on anybody other than mortgage payers. So sorry, guys, it's you again.
9: Yeah.
10: And you know, if I sound frustrated, I absolutely am. And you know, for Jeff and others, this is the bigger part of the charade, honestly. For all the political spin, and there's a truckload of it, it's the lack of political action. And again, as I said, same under the last lot. It's not a Labor problem, it's not a Liberal problem. They all do the same thing. They all say, look at the RBA governor, blame them, not me. He's the bad man, she's the bad woman putting your rates up. I wouldn't do it, but she is. So, you know, blame her. Don't punish us at election day. Now, as I said, let's say I was that dictator. No one's voting for me at the end of the next year, right? Everybody hates me equally. And so that's why governments aren't doing it, partly because they're gutless, but partly because they know we would punish them at the ballot box next time. And so kind of we've got to have them be more responsible, but we've also got to make ourselves be a little more mature and have those conversations. That's a harder conversation to have.
9: And the conversation, you know, ultimately ends in who we vote for at the next election. So we'll see how much spin we can all get in beyond this. I guess then, you know, which figure would tell us where interest rates go next? And I would assume then that a pause in June looks more likely than a lift.
10: I think probably, mate. You know how to do predictions, but the RBA has gone 3 times straight. And if they felt they needed to do more, they possibly would have gone harder, I suspect.
9: Yeah, right.
10: So I don't know. I have no idea. But can I speak of being unpopular? If I was on the Reserve Bank board and the government still refused to act, I'd put rates up next month.
9: Yeah.
10: Not because I hate people paying mortgages, just because you don't have any other choice. Your job is to get inflation under control.
9: Mm.
10: And if you're given one tool, you're given the hammer. Mate, keep hitting the hammer till the inflation gets fixed. Okay, this feels like a bad idea, but it's better than nothing.
9: Yeah.
10: So I would vote for an increase. And that sounds horribly unfair and harsh, but we got to get inflation under control.
9: Someone's got to make the tough decision, Scott.
10: Right?
9: I don't
10: suspect it's the most likely outcome.
9: Yeah.
10: Because they've gone 3 times straight. I suspect.
9: They'll pause.
10: By the way, unemployment lifted a little bit recently too, so they might look at that and go, maybe things are starting to turn. Maybe we can afford to give it some time.
9: Oof. Well, we'll find out soon enough, I guess. All right, very quickly, Scott, how are markets doing right now?
10: A good day on the All Ords. We spent most of the morning in negative territory, but most of the afternoon so far in the positive. Up 0.33%, 8,907 points. Dollar a little bit weaker against the greenback, down 0.1% there, 71.61 US cents.
9: All right, Scott, I look forward to you being our benevolent leader for 1 year at least.
10: You're going to see me off. Thank you very much, Carl. I appreciate it.
9: Thanks, Scott. You can find out more advice from The Motley Fool at fool.com.au.
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9: Welcome back to the Afternoons program here at 4BC in Brisbane, 4RO in Rockhampton. 0499 880 882 is the text line. You can text at any time. Brian has. Brian says, Carla speaks too much common sense. No government thinks past the next election. And I don't believe the figures. The spin doctor, Treasurer Chalmers, he won't sign a statutory declaration that the CPI figure is correct. Has someone held him to that? As if he would. I mean, as if he would, Brian, you're right. Nicole has texted through, Hi, Carla, a lot of people now are 1 meal a day. The government is now grabbing money for what most of us call basic essentials. And they're gouging the elderly, the sick. Now I hear they're after people who have had the least money and on Centrelink with those payments that don't even cover rent. We think this government is callous and we'll remember them come voting day. I hope so, Nicole, if that's what we want is change. I hope people have realised or wised up to it. That's certainly the case. But they'll do all they can, including enticing us with a tax cut next year. And more tax cuts have been slated. We don't know what they are, who they're for, how much it is, whether they're taxing the rich end of town and giving back to the people that need it, like the ones you say the most, Nicole. But that's what we've been promised as a way of that smoke and mirrors, as Jeff puts it, that smoke and mirrors the government puts out to like, just look over here, it's okay, nothing's, it's fine. We're royally screwing up in these areas, but it's fine because we can give you some money over here. But $250 is not a splash in the ocean compared to the cost of living that has increased just in the last couple of years alone that I can think of. Anthony has texted through, Hi Carla, listening via the app at the Red Cross Blood Bank. A bit late maybe, but my good news is this. I reached donation number 140 today. Well done, Anthony of Carolee. Hang on, wait. 140 donations in one day. Is there anything left of him? He'll be like a deflated balloon. No, I'm guessing 140 donations over your lifetime. Anthony, that is incredible. You know what? I'm going to throw you a double pass to go see this Ballet of Lights. It's classical dance like you've never experienced before. The tickets are available at feverup.com, but that is a selfless act. You're doing an amazing job by donating blood, Anthony, and thank you for sharing your good news. I'm going to send you off to the Ballet of Lights because you should be rewarded for that selflessness. It's people like you that helps our health system go around. So well done, thinking of all those people in need. Daniel has texted through. Just next, coming up in the next half hour, I'm going to chat to a professor, Colleen Liu from Black Dog Institute, about a medical revolution that's happening here in Australia using ketamine to help people with severe depression. So in a supervised clinic, using ketamine as mental health treatment. And the fact that the drug it takes is almost instantaneous, the effects for those people who are treatment resistant. It's a fascinating chat. I look forward to speaking with Professor Liu from the Black Dog Institute. But Daniel has texted through on 0499 880 882. I back it 100%. Medical cannabis has saved my life. I was on Zoloft daily as well as Valium a daily battle not to do something really silly and irreversible. Since seeking alternative therapy, the medical cannabis has made me free of pills and I've never felt more sane and stable. Although I haven't tried ketamine, I believe it could offer people equal benefits. Thank you for sharing that, Daniel. It is one of those things where, you know, it is trial and error when it comes to figuring out how to live with mental health issues, and when it comes to the right treatment for you, sometimes it takes looking outside of the box with obviously clinical help, with the help of a professional, doing it the right way. And I'm glad you've come to a place where you feel sane and stable. Because you should. We should all be able to. And this is what it also comes down to, is having these alternative therapies available for everyone to make it equitable and not just about people who can afford to get the therapy that they need. It should be available for everyone. So it's an interesting conversation. We'll have it shortly with the professor after the 1:30 news. Georgia Condek, who's standing by, the acting attorney general has lodged an appeal against the sentence that's been handed down in the Maroochydore Children's Court. You've got all the details now, GK.
18: Yeah, good afternoon, Carla. The appeal's in relation to the incident at Dickey Beach IGA where the owner was attacked by a group of youths. Jared Blay is lodging the appeal on all four sentences because they are considered to be manifestly inadequate. Australia's inflation rate has slowed to 4.2% for the year to April. The main driver has been the decision to halve the fuel excise to deal with the soaring cost of petrol and diesel. The state government is boosting production capacity at its Far North housing manufacturing facility. Cairns Q-Build facility will increase production by 40% by July. And the leaking of information to media ahead of the arrest of Ben Robert Smith has been referred to the National Anti-Corruption Commission. In sport, Queensland legend Darren Lockyer is confident Sam Walker will hold his own in the Origin cauldron. And Carla, I'll have more news at 2.
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9: When you hear of the drug ketamine, you might think of operating theatres or veterinary medicine, a 90s party drug, or even headlines involving celebrities. But right now, it's sparking a medical revolution across the country. And indeed, in fact, the world. But Australia is one of the few places on earth where it can be legally used in supervised clinics as a mental health treatment. In some cases, people who've battled severe depression for years are reporting improvements after taking the drug within hours or days, not weeks or months. Supporters call it a miracle, but experts are raising red flags over high costs, regulation, and even the risk of addiction. Joining us to cut through the noise is an international expert in the field, Professor of Psychiatry at the University of New South Wales and the Black Dog Institute, Professor Colleen Liu. Thank you so much for your time on the Afternoons program.
24: Hello, Carla.
9: This is fascinating to me. For people hearing the word ketamine and immediately, you know, thinking of that party drug or an anaesthetic, can you explain what the difference is between medical ketamine treatment actually is and how different it is from recreational use?
24: Look, certainly. And first of all, I want to say, Carla, that it is true that ketamine is a truly revolutionary treatment for severe and treatment-resistant depression. I've been working as a psychiatrist about 30 years, and this is a really, you know, transformative treatment. So it is amazing, but it does have risks and needs to be used very carefully. So the drug used recreationally, it is the same drug. Of course, you never quite know what you're getting when you buy it recreationally.
9: Sure.
24: But it is the same drug. But the differences are that in a medical clinic use, everything is done very carefully. And the starting point is a careful assessment of the person. What is their problem? Is ketamine a suitable treatment for them? And explaining to them the treatment process and the risks. So that kind of careful, tight structure is really, really important. At our clinic, at the Black Dog and the Ramsey Northside Clinic, we would assess people for usually 2 to 3 hours to both do a careful assessment but also explain to them what the treatment involves and what the risks are. My concern is that as this is being rolled out, because it truly is an amazing treatment, there might be clinics that are not so careful. You know, they do a quick half an hour, assessment, and then, you tick the boxes, you've got depression, you haven't responded to 2 antidepressant medications, and here we go. Without carefully considering what are the risks for this person and is it better to proceed or not? Because it's not always the right answer that just because, yes, you have depression and that you haven't got well with 2 medications, that definitely ketamine is the best treatment for you.
9: Yeah, because there is a report, and correct me if I'm wrong, that that psychiatrists really only need to complete a 1-hour course run by the drug company to legally supervise these sessions. So basically, perhaps the commercial interest of the drug company is moving faster than proper medical oversight. It needs to be done in a really controlled manner.
24: And this is an issue. You're perfectly right that a psychiatrist can do a training session that's about 45 minutes or so and then become an approved prescriber of the patented version of ketamine, which is a nasal spray. And the issue here is not the drug company, but the issue is that there is no regulator who says you must do more than that. You know, the drug company, fair enough, and have a new drug to go around telling everybody about this, but that's exactly what they're doing. But that there is no other sort of step or knowledge or anything that people need to know from a regulatory point of view before they go ahead. Now, the College of Psychiatrists has put out very careful guidance about this, but these are recommendations. It's not a regulatory requirement. So I think any psychiatrist wanting to use ketamine would be, you know, well advised to look carefully at the college guidance because it does provide detailed guidance. And, you know, for example, we run a two-day training course for psychiatrists at Black Dog. People come surprised. They're saying to me, what is there to know that takes 2 days? And by the end of the course, they're saying, my goodness, that was really packed.
9: Yeah.
24: It should go for longer than 2 days because there is so much to know. But that's the kind of problem we're talking about. You know, it's an exciting literary requirement. So I think any psychiatrist wanting to use ketamine would

0: Sydney's IGA, Wandle, Dean Street and Yeppoon.
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3: 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Coming up in the final hour of the program, we're set for a dry and warm winter here in Queensland, but not before it's meant to bucket down in the next sort of 48 hours, where we're being told there could be even localised flash flooding. So we'll get some more information on that with a winter weather forecast and also the forecast of the week ahead. And we'll also do the legal lowdown with Atwood Marshall Lawyers. It's Domestic and Family Violence Prevention Month, and it's important that we get some expert advice.
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4: It's 2 o'clock. Good afternoon. I'm Georgia Kondek. A Labor MP has been referred to the Electoral Commission following claims she's enrolled to vote at a vacant block of land. Ali France unseated Peter Dutton in last year's election and claims she demolished her home in February to rebuild. But there are claims she may have breached electoral laws by not appropriately enrolling to vote at her current address. The Acting Attorney General is launching an appeal against sentencing handed down in relation to the Dickey Beach IGA assaults. Last year, the owner was attacked outside the store by a group of youths who faced court earlier this year. Jared Blaze says they are appealing all four sentences as they are considered to be manifestly inadequate and do not reflect the seriousness of the offending. The opposition maintains Australia's inflation rate is still too high, even though there's been an improvement in the latest set of numbers. Consumer prices grew by 4.2% over the year to April, which is a drop on the March data. The result was mainly driven by the decision to temporarily halve the fuel excise. Shadow Treasurer Tim Wilson says unless the government lowers its own spending, inflation will remain at elevated levels.
5: It started before the Iran crisis. It's persisted and compounded during the Iran crisis. And the challenge now is to make sure that households don't have their savings and their income stolen by stealth through inflation.
4: The federal government maintains Australia's security agencies are monitoring a group of women and children who've arrived from Syria. The cohort has links to Islamic State and left their camp last week to return to Sydney and Melbourne. Counter-terrorism police are continuing their investigation into the group, but so far no arrests have been made. Labor MP Claire O'Neill says she understands the anxiety in the community, but has faith in authorities to deal with the matter.
6: This is a difficult issue and a long-running issue for the country. We are lucky to have some of the best national security agencies in the world supporting us here in Australia, and they will be monitoring this situation extremely closely.
4: And business leaders are urging the government to pause and rethink proposed tax changes due to be introduced to Parliament tomorrow. Peak bodies from across the country say changes to capital gains

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4: Welcome back to the Afternoons program. Just sifting through your feedback. There's a lot of it. 0499 880 882. Of course, the open line as well. Thanks to Watch Smoke Alarms. Is 133882. Alex has texted through, hi, a bit off subject, but is there anywhere I can take good, unused and used clothes and shoes, etc., for ladies who find themselves in this awful situation? Well, a couple weeks back, we did have Marisa Vecchio on the program, who looks after Hanworth House, who was doing a labels on tour at the Prop House Collective on the 20th of June. And she's doing a collection of all sorts of bits and pieces, exactly what you're describing, Alex. So if you, there's drop-off points all across Brisbane from Ascot to Cooperoo. And so if you can't get to a shop front, you can also post it in if you want to, but at it'll make it convenient for you if you're, for your situation. If you just look up Hanworth, H-A-N-W-O-R-T-H, hanworthhouse.com.au, you can find all the information there to drop off any unused or used, but goods, clothes and shoes and accessories, all sorts of things. And all the proceeds, correct me if I'm wrong, Pricey, are they going to Women's Legal Services Queensland? I think they are. And, of course, the Dancing CEOs is on this Saturday, actually. So the dance to stop domestic violence. They had a goal, they have rather a goal of raising $750,000, and they are almost there. So you can also donate if you'd like to. It's all in aid of Women's Legal Services Queensland, dancingceos.com.au. If that's what you have in relation to women's clothing for ladies who find themselves in this situation, Alex, you're a good soul. Go and check that out, because it is a big annual event that's happening this weekend, and they do an amazing job. Mick says, g'day, Carla. Great show. Great interplay with Georgia. Great information. I'm relaxed. Mick from Victoria. Is that because you've done your 16K round trip, Mick? You've done your walk to the shops and back today? Are we making you relaxed? Because I don't know if there's anyone in this building or in my life that would say that I make them relaxed. But I like it, Mick. I love Georgia. And I love Georgia, particularly in a day like today, because she is a blues fan through and through. And we are obviously in Queensland. Her family is a house divided. And we are very outnumbered here in this building, being that we are in Queensland and there are a lot of Queensland supporters, obviously. I try and remain as Switzerland as possible, but I am a blue supporter. I'm just not over the top like Jason Matthews. Jake is on the case. You want to weigh in?
5: Yeah, look, I just wanted to let you know that everyone's always welcome, whether it's Queensland or New South Wales supporters. I think you just don't feel it as heavily just because New South Wales don't get it. Queenslanders get it. You don't.
4: I hate that argument. I really hate that argument. oh, you just don't understand because you're not from Queensland. This is the

0: dumbest argument you can make to why you support your certain team in Origin? Pricey, the price is right.
1: I'm going to say, proud Victorian, we all hate New South Wales.
0: Again, outnumbered. This is ridiculous. All right, we're taking a break before I cop any more sledging and we'll wrap things up after this.
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0: All right, thank you so much for your company here on the afternoon's program. Quickly, Joseph has asked, will Gary, your fur baby, have a half blue and half maroon scarf on tonight? No, he's got a blue scarf on. That's what it is in our household. He's decided he's a Blues supporter because he's from Bathurst. He was adopted from there. And it's where you first played your game of football. And for Gary, my dachshund, it was obviously in New South Wales. Go the Blues, although I also will hedge a bet and say go Queensland. Enjoy Gary Hargrave from 3 and then the continuous call team live from Origin at 7.
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9: Hello, I'm Michaela Carr. The Employment Minister has defended an overhaul of JobSeeker. The federal government will replace the one-size-fits-all model with splitting people into three categories based on how job-ready they are. Amanda Rishworth says it's not just about ensuring that payment recipients are looking for work.
10: One of the challenges is making sure it's not necessarily the compliance that's the problem. It's what activities people are undertaking.
9: The Treasurer concedes that inflation is still way too high despite an easing in the past month. Headline inflation fell from 4.6% in the year to March, but Jim Chalmers says there's still a lot of work to do.
11: But we know that there's still an inflation challenge in our economy. There was before the war, but the war in the Middle East has turbocharged that inflation challenge.
9: Australia's largest motoring group says drivers are being slugged more at the bowser while billions are being pulled out of road funding. The NRMA says it's an analysis of the budget shows nearly $4 billion fewer dollars will go to transport in the next 4 years. The leaking of information about the arrest of former soldier Ben Robert Smith has been referred to the National Corruption Watchdog. Some media outlets were already at Sydney Airport in April as Robert Smith arrived with federal police officers from Brisbane. And Eurovision star Delta Goodrum has asked police for protection from a Sydney man she claims is harassing her.
2: Harvey Norman Computers. Best range and cheapest prices in CQ. 994RO. Your sport. Now.
9: The State of Origin kicks off tonight between New South Wales and Queensland in Sydney. Former Blues skipper Paul Gallen has told Nine Raiders star and Origin debutant Ethan Strange will be ready to go.
12: You know, he's already toured overseas with the Australian team last year. He's seen all these guys prepared. He knows them all really well. He's been in camp the entire time with the Blues, so he won't miss a beat, mate. He'll be ready. He'll be right to go.
9: And in the AFL, Brad Scott insists he has no bitter feelings against Essendon after he was sacked by the Bombers earlier this week.
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13: It feels like it's been a mostly fine day with a bit of cloud about, although the anticipated drops of rain didn't really happen in a lot of parts of Central Queensland, mostly the southern areas. Gladstone got 5.4 mils since 9 a.m. this morning. Billawilla got 2.4 mils since 9 a.m. as well. Anywhere else, Yeppoon got 0.2. Rockhampton's had none, pretty much. So it's, not a lot of rain activity, although they are still expecting some scattered showers about overnight to and into tomorrow. About lunchtime tomorrow or so, they probably should start easing off. So maybe some overnight rain. Today, the warmest place across Capricornia ended up being Rockhampton, which got to 27.3 degrees. And that's not too far from where it is right now, with Billabilla hitting 23, Gladstone 22, and Yeppoon 24. Next few days, it's, like I said, showers about for the rest of today, showers tomorrow, easing, then sunny with a top of 26 in Rocky, Yeppoon going for 25, Gladstone 26, and Billawilla expecting a top of 24. And next few days into your weekend, fine and sunny, and those temperatures, particularly the overnight ones, are definitely going to start cooling down. We're talking like 18 tonight, but for Friday night, 12 kind of thing. So it's definitely going to start cooling down from here as winter gets closer to officially starting. Right now in Billa, it's 22, in Gladstone it's 20, in Yeppoon it's 23, and Rocky right now is 26 degrees.
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afternoon. It's Amy Stewart, Knock on Wood. Before that was John Farnham and You're the Voice, his iconic signature song, which actually, if you were listening on Monday morning during the Boodles Big Breakfast, I was actually filling in for Aaron at the time, and I caught up with Graeme Connors, legendary Australian country artist, golden guitar winner, and back in those days, he was the one. He was the guy. He was working for a record label where he introduced You're the Voice song to John Farnham, because originally it was written by or co-written by Chris Thompson, who voiced on the original demo and had done a lot of work with Man for a Man, the Earth Band, and it's his lead voice on Blinded by the Light. And he think about how that song would have been different if that was the voice we had on that song. Would it be as big? Graeme Connors said that there was no one else in Australia that could sing it like John Farnham. Anyway, how you doing this afternoon? Completely sidetracked there with the opening. My name is Luke Cross here, ready to drive you home this afternoon. We're going to continue our celebration of Central Queensland. I got a clue coming your way in about half an hour's time. What will it be? Will you be able to guess the result? Well, we'll have to find out, won't we? Yesterday, it was like first clue, straight out the gate, you guys knew what it was. I had to come up with a clue yesterday, which hasn't been the way for any other one. So maybe it's me that's a problem. Wouldn't be the first time, right? Also, catching up with Mark Waltman from the Fitzroy River Men's Shed. It's Volunteer Week, so we'll talk about that. Awesome Foursome, Secret Sound. Movie tickets too, by the way. H is for Hawk. It's a brand new British film. I got tickets for that to give away. And loads more. History too. On a Wednesday afternoon, and I'd certainly love to hear from you, 49227990, if you'd like to have a chat. Would I lie to you? No. But that's a

0: Chicago on 990 4RO. Good afternoon, it's Luke with you. Let's take a look at some news that's coming out that's catching my attention, the Savo, and starting some good news for diabetics. A life-changing treatment that delays the onset of oppressive type 1 diabetes symptoms and the need for insulin injections has been approved for use in Australia. Zeld, also known as teplizumab, probably completely ruin that pronunciations. I'll spell it. T-Z-I-E-L-D. There you go. T-Z-I-E-L-D. It's been hailed as the biggest treatment breakthrough in type 1 diabetes since the discovery of insulin more than 100 years ago. Australians aged 8 and older in pre-symptomatic stage of the autoimmune condition will benefit from the Therapeutic Goods Administration's approval of the therapy. An estimated 25,000 people are in this category, alongside 145,000 others knowingly living with type 1 diabetes. Zeld will be available for free on compassionate grounds, while research and advocacy organisations Breakthrough T1D pushes for it to be listed on the pharmaceutical benefits scheme. There is hope this will occur by next year. So that's good news, I think. Yeah, that sounds like really good news. I like to hear that. Also, OpenAI boss Sam Altman says artificial intelligence is turning out to be maybe a lot harder to translate into real-world impact than the industry anticipated. Speaking at the Commonwealth Bank Accelerate AI event, Mr. Altman told CBA Chief Executives Matt Comyn he was bracing for more changes to the job market as a result of the new technology. Mr. Altman said AI was going to be positive and negative for the jobs market, but the outcome was likely to be very different than the one we thought, saying, "I don't think we're going to have the kind of jobs apocalypse that some of the companies in our space advocate or talk about." But Altman said a raft of new changes for coding and technology are about to happen again after his firm's coding systems shook global markets 6 months ago, saying, "I thought there was going to be more impact on entry-level, white-collar jobs being eliminated by now." I mean, I guess AI is surprising all of us. Nobody really predicted that 70% of the images you see on social media are AI-generated now. What, 50% of the music is AI now? Just wild. All right, finally, let's go to London. The record for the hottest May day in British history was broken on Monday when parts of London reached 34.8 degrees Celsius. The temperature recorded at Kew Gardens in the southwest of the capital was far ahead of the 32.8 degrees recorded in 1922 and 1944. England was hotter than Lagos, Cairo, Damascus and Hanoi on Monday and was 14 degrees higher than the average for late May. That is wild. And we might laugh to say, you know, it gets hotter here on this is a regular summer's day, but they're not really designed to cool their houses. The houses are designed to keep heat in, whereas we have, you know, high ceilings and all that kind of stuff. Anyway, there's a few news stories. You've got anything on your mind that you feel like you want to share or any thoughts, feel free to give me a call on 4922 7990.
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0: It's 25 minutes away from 4 o'clock here on 990 Fire Road. That is the Supremes. It's Luke with you this afternoon, driving you home. And what we got to do is, we're going to do this now.
1: We know Central Queensland is the best place in the world to live, and it's time to celebrate that with help from Capricorn Enterprise. 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
0: Yes, we're celebrating Central Queensland at the moment with plenty of experiences, and we still have more to go. In fact, I'm looking at pages worth here. And that means I've got to give you three clues this afternoon as to what this experience might be. I reckon this will be an easy one. This is also another one that might potentially go off, you know, first clue. So let's get into it. First clue is Island Adventure. I'm not sure if it narrows it down too much, but I think it definitely pushes you in the right direction. Island Adventure, if you think you know what this experience might be, 49227990. If you're not sure yet, you might need another clue. I'll give you that at about 4:30 this afternoon.
1: Good news. We've given 4RO's Kelly some advanced driving lessons in the 4RO Perry's IGA pickup. 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

0: tonight.
1: Driving you home this afternoon on 994RO and joining me now from the Fitzroy River Manchet, it is Mark Walton. G'day, Mark. How are you, mate?
2: Luke, I am very, very well in my own mind. I am.
1: You look well.
2: Yeah.
1: You look like you're travelling nicely.
2: Yeah, I certainly am. Life is good. I'm on the other side of the desk in that I'm retired now. So, yes, life is really good.
1: Living the dream, et cetera, et cetera.
2: Yeah, well, there's 10 ways to live the dream. I'm living one of them.
1: Exactly. Mates, you were massively busy on the weekend with the men's shed?
2: Yes. Well, our men's shed is becoming really well noted for the way that we fund the men's shed is we have a barbecue trailer. Our snag wagon. And I'm probably a bit at fault in that I double booked us on the weekend.
1: Too eager to say yes, sir. A pleaser.
2: Oh, and look, but it turned out luckily that one was basically a lunch session and the other one was an evening session. So I thought, do I flog the old fellas to death? make them work for, you know, as if they were actually going out earning a
1: get
2: crust.
1: Get the whip out kind
2: of thing. So we decided that.
1: KPIs.
2: Yes. KPI. Yeah, now don't start me. So I put it to the fellas and they put their hand up. And so, yes, we spent the morning until mid-afternoon out at Brown and Hurley out at Parkhurst. They were having their 80th. And then we packed up, went back to the shed, reprovisioned our little snag wagon and then rushed off to the Rockhampton Boxing Club. They had a tournament on that night.
1: Wow, cool.
2: And it was just so good. I looked at the fellas. We had 10 guys at each event. Now, you don't need 10 guys to run a barbecue. But, and then they're all a bit like that blue cattle dog. You know, the more you work them, the harder you work them, the bigger the smile and the happier they are. You know, it just blew me away that these fellas are prepared to give up their time and make the effort and they thoroughly enjoy themselves. So that's why you end up with 10 there.
1: Yeah.
2: To me, it's a perfect good example of what men's sheds are about. They're about that socialisation, coming together, the camaraderie, being interested in each other, supporting each other. Like I had one fella ring me up today. He said, "Are you all right?" I said, "Yeah, I'm all right." He said, "Well, you just seemed a bit different down the shed yesterday." And he said, "I don't want you putting all this time and effort by yourself on that snag wagon. You need to share the load out with her." So there's someone who was interested in my welfare because he saw that I was one of those blue cattle dogs.
1: You weren't your usual self.
2: No, I wasn't yesterday. You know, for a different reason.
1: Which happens in life, you know, we all get those days. But somebody actually checking up on you, I think as a society, that is a huge step forward, I reckon.
2: Absolutely. And that's the heart of men's sheds. Like, I went to a men's shed once where everybody signs in when you go to the men's shed because obviously if you have a fire or something like that, they want to be able to know that everyone got away and that sort of thing. But this men's shed has a little plastic – everyone has a plastic card, you know, and they tap in and tap out. But what they use that information for is that they – to work out who hasn't been at the shed for a while. And then they send the troops out to check on them. And I thought to myself, isn't that a clever use of something that was used for another reason? But they've set up a system as a support model to make sure the men's shed fellas are okay.
1: That's great.
2: Yeah.
1: That's great. That's really good. That's really good. Yeah. And it's certainly something we need. When's the snag wagon going out again?
2: Well, the next event is actually we're supporting the PNC of the French Full State School. They've got their sports day coming up and we'll have the snag wagon there and the PNC will supply a few dads. And again, we'll have too many for sure.
1: Naturally.
2: Yes. And we will run a sausage sizzle at the sports day with the funds going to the PNC.
1: Awesome.
2: So, you know.
1: Brilliant.
2: And that's just another example of that how can I say, making your community the place you want to live in.
1: Yeah, exactly. Exactly. Can't complain the community you live in, innit? So if you don't like it, do something about it.
2: Absolutely. Be part of it.
1: Exactly. Mates, how can people get involved in the Fitzroy River Menshed or any other Menshed, perhaps, if they're interested?
2: Well, they've only got 1,300 Mensheds in Australia to choose from.
1: It's actually not really that many if you think about how big Australia is.
2: Well, can I give you context? There's only 1,000 McDonald's stores in Australia.
1: Oh, well, there you go.
2: So there's more men's sheds than there are McDonald's stores in Australia.
1: That's something you'd be proud of, I reckon.
2: Absolutely. I'm very proud that I'm part of a movement that has that sort of coverage across our country. So you can... Doesn't matter where you are, there will be a men's shed near you somewhere along the line. There is a national association that you can look up on the website, and they've got a big map that shows you where all the men's sheds are and contact details. That's and if you're in Rockhampton and you want to come and have a look at our men's shed, there's actually three sheds in Rockhampton. There's ours, which is based underneath the PCYC. There's one out at the university, and there is a there's also a Rockhampton's women's shed as well. So that covers the whole gambit of who wants to play with toys and where they feel comfortable playing with those toys, meaning the tools, I should say.
1: Yes, of course.
2: So, yeah, plenty of choices. Please come down to the shed. Tuesdays and Thursdays is when we're open and the coffee pot is on and nice and hot and always there.
1: Brilliant. Well, thanks for dropping in to see us again, and we'll see you again next week.
2: Absolutely. Thank you very much, Luke.
1: Thank you to Mark from the Fitzroy River Men's Shed. This is Luke here, driving you home on 990 4RO.
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6: 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On this day, with Aaron Stevens, for Move Mobility, always with care, Yamba Road. Keep Australia moving.
7: We're turning the clock back on May 27, the anniversary of the 1967 referendum that voted yes overwhelmingly in favour of Indigenous Australians being counted in the national census and for the government to have the power to make laws to benefit our Indigenous population.
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7: John Lennon recorded his iconic hit, Imagine, in 1971.
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7: Tragic news in 1995 when it was reported that Christopher Reeve, the actor famous for playing Superman, had been left a quadriplegic after a horse riding accident.
10: Any one of us could get hurt at any moment. 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
7: In 2005, Chappelle Corby was found guilty of importing narcotics into Indonesia.
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7: 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And the Friends reunion aired on this day in 2021.
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15: I got you. 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
7: Aussie tennis great Pat Cash is 61 today. Remember Willis on Different Strokes, played by Todd Bridges? He's also 61.
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7: Kangaroos legend Wayne Carey is 55. Led North Melbourne to premierships in 96 and 99.
17: Coming from Simpson,
7: the man they call Mr. Cricket, Michael Hussey, turns 51.
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7: 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And Sir Christopher Lee was born in 1922, died in 2015.
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0: not sure if you're aware by now that apparently, may have heard on the grapevine, that there's a thing called State of Origin tonight. Queensland versus New South Wales. And guess what? You don't even need to flick radio stations or turn on the TV. You can listen to it right here on 994RO tonight. It's happening. It's back. It's the biggest sporting event of the year. I mean, you know, maybe there's a caveat on that, but still, it's great. We love it here in Queensland. It's been something we've been doing well the last few years, last however many years, and will we do well again tonight? Well, hopefully, fingers crossed, and you can listen to it all with the Continuous School team. From 7 o'clock, the coverage gets underway with the game kicking off about 8 o'clock. I think it's usually like 5 minutes past 8 or 5 minutes to 8, one of those two. And it's all thanks to our friends at NRG Industrial, Coco Brew, ARB Rockhampton, the Home Property Network, Swell Finance, Flamingos, and Century 21 Solutions. State versus state, mate versus mate, Queensland, New South Wales, taking place tonight here on 994RO.
1: It's the best time of the year in CQ. The sun is shining, the temp is perfect. But as we know, there's always something happening with the weather. And no one knows that better than Central Queensland's favourite weatherman, Mike Griffin. 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
1: Hello, I'm Michaela Carr. The government is continuing to talk up its changes to housing taxes, with Labor set to introduce its budget bill tomorrow. Anthony Albanese has told Parliament the bill needs to pass to allow young Australians to get into the housing market.
2: We are doing this because we want aspiration for all, not just for some.
1: The Treasurer has played down hopes the cut to fuel excise could be extended. It comes after inflation eased from 4.6% to 4.2%, thanks largely to the drop in fuel prices. The man charged with killing a prominent Labor figure in an alleged one-punch attack in Perth will fight a manslaughter charge at trial. 20-year-old Brodie Dewar has pleaded not guilty to the manslaughter of Tim Picton in December last year. The head of ABC News has quit. Justin Stevens' resignation comes the day before he's set to appear before a Senate committee, where he's likely to be questioned about the organisation's recent strike, as well as the massive payout to former presenter Antoinette Latouf. Deforestation in the Amazon has fallen to its lowest level since 2019. Brazil lost 985,000 hectares of forest last year, but that was down more than 20% on 2024. And a man who allegedly wore a swastika shirt outside an investigation on anti-Semitism and social cohesion has been banned from going near the inquiry. 68-year-old Alan Minus was moved on early this month.
0: The Home Property Network. Buying, selling, finance, renting, valuations and more. 994RO. Your sport. Now.
1: Blues assistant Matt King says he's passed on insider knowledge about Queensland halfback Sam Walker after working closely with him at the Roosters. He says hopefully that'll work in their favour in tonight's opening Origin match in Sydney.
3: I feel like I've got an understanding on how Sammy Walker plays his footy, and, you know, my job is to pass on some knowledge to our boys on how to negate that. And, you know, we've done some work on that this week, and let's hope that it plays out in our favour tonight.
1: And in the AFL, former Bombers coach James Hurt has confirmed he's interested in replacing Brad Scott.
0: 4RO weather for Rockhampton and Central Queensland. 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
4: The talk of showers about today, but they haven't really materialised for a lot of Central Queensland. The southern part certainly got it since 9am. Gladstone's got 6.4 mils. Billabilla's got 2.4. And along the coast, like Byfield, kind of Yeppoon area, less than a mil. But Rockhampton hasn't had a drop since 9am this morning. At least nothing in the rain gauges anyway. That's always a caveat. Got to a top of 23 in Billabilla, 22 in Gladstone. Yeppoon got to 24 and Rocky got to 27 today, being one of the warmer areas. And looking at tonight, it's going to cool down, but not a lot. Much the same as last night, around the 18-degree mark. And tomorrow, those showers will still be around in the morning, but start easing later in the afternoon. Rest of the week, it's looking fine and sunny. And the overnight temperature will definitely drop quite a bit. About 5 degrees it's going to drop. Currently, temperature-wise, it's 23 in Billabilla. Gladstone is 21. Yeppoon is 23. And Rocky right now is 26 degrees.
0: This is 4RO's Awesome Foursome. These songs are all linked. Let us know when you've solved the mystery on Facebook. The Talk of Central Queensland, 990 4RO.

here on 994. All right, it's the awesome foursome. Thanks to Galactic Donuts with 4-pack of Galactic Donuts on the line this afternoon. Just by guessing the common theme between the first 4 songs we play, we're halfway through. There's a clue up on our Facebook page. 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There is certainly a today only kind of theme about the awesome foursome in a way. But if you would like to have a go at it, give me a call, 4922 7990, or send us a message. Song number 3, it's Split Ends, I Got You.

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For our own, awesome foursome. So call 49227990 or go to our Facebook page when you've worked it out. Righto, next song, please. For our own.

0: Michael Jackson, Don't Stop Tear, Get Enough on 994 RO, the final song of the Awesome Force. And there was a clue up on the Facebook page, which is a, well, I'm not going to give it away yet because Diane has called through on 49227990. What do you think, Diane? What is the Awesome Foursome this afternoon?
1: They were all released in 1980 when State of Origin started.
0: Legend. Bloody legend, Diane. Well done. You're absolutely 100% correct. I'm happy to give you that four-pack of Galactic Donuts. And
1: thanks, Luke. Go Queenslander.
0: Yeah, absolutely.
1: Bye.
0: Bye. So if you didn't hear that, then yes, the answer was they were all released in 1980, which I posted a picture on our Facebook page of the very first State of Origin game from 1980. Desley's called through on 49227990. Desley, you think you know what our Celebrate CQ answer is? We've only had the one clue so far, which was Island Adventure. What do you think, Desley?
2: Maybe.
0: Okay. Well, let me know, Desley. What do you reckon?
2: Great Keppel Island Hideaway.
0: It is not Great Keppel Island Hideaway. Sorry, Desley. You know, I guess kind of on the right track in a way, but not quite there.
2: Okay, I'll have to try again then, hey?
0: Thanks, Desley. You take care of yourself.
2: Okay, thank you so much.
0: Bye. No luck for Desley this afternoon on 994RO, but we'll give you another clue in about 15 minutes' time for a chance to win the prize, which I nearly said, which would be bad form because that's the answer. The prize is the answer. What is it? We'll give another clue shortly as we celebrate CQ because we've been here for over 90 years and we want to celebrate all the great things about this part of the world.
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0: It's 994RO on this Wednesday afternoon. Don't forget, State of Origin tonight here on 4RO. We are broadcasting with the Continuous School team. 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And that all starts from 7 o'clock tonight. Good afternoon, I'm Luke here. Let's do this.
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0: Okay, so we've had one clue so far as we celebrate CQ with different experiences and things like that across Central Queensland to give away, well, in the mornings. Aaron will do one and I'll do a different one in the afternoons. And I've given you one clue, which is Island Adventure. And now it's time for clue number two. It is sail, swim, snorkel, relax. Sail, swim, snorkel, relax. What is the experience? Do you know? Any ideas? You going to have a think about it? Well, if you have a think about it, see if you can guess what it is. And if you get it right, you win yourself the prize, which I nearly said what it was. I'm so used to saying what the prizes are because I can't do it in this situation. If you guess what it is, great. If you can't guess what it is, I'll give another clue after 5 o'clock. And looking ahead, I feel like I like the third clue. So I hope I can give it, but it's very obvious too. So 4922 7990. If you want to have a crack at us as we celebrate CQ, and we have been part of Central Queensland for over 90 years, and we think it's the best place in the world.
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0: Too Late for Goodbyes, Julian Lennon. And that name, that Lennon name, must have been such a tough one to live with for Julian. And he was 17 when John Lennon was shot and killed back in the early 80s. And how did he find out? How did the news break to him? Well, here is Julian Lennon talking about that very thing.
1: Yeah, I was with my mother in North Wales. She was actually with Maureen Starkey, Ringo's ex-wife, in London, who was a dear best friend. And I was actually in North Wales at the time. And literally, I heard a noise, and it was the chimney fell in. And I, you know when you just have that gut feeling that something's wrong, something's really wrong?
2: Yeah.
1: And I went downstairs and all the curtains were closed, and I thought, this is just too bizarre. But who knew what it was at the time? And then opened the curtain, press outside everywhere. And my stepfather had been told not to tell me until Mum, you know, arrived. But I just said, what's going on? You got to tell me. And my first concern at that point was to make sure that Mum was okay, more than anything, you know. I mean, that was the first love of her life. So, you know, she'd known him much longer than I'd ever known him and was much more closer than I had ever been. So it was all about looking after her, and it has been ever since.
0: Julian Lennon talking about how he found out his father had died. I could not imagine how awful that must have been, and having to deal with it so publicly. I don't think anyone could ever understand that. But, you know, I watched that, and I watched a few other interviews with Julian Lennon, and he seems like a really gentle, kind, thoughtful human being, which is good to see. This is 994 RI's Luke here with you this afternoon. Coming up after 5 o'clock, we get the 4RO Perry's IGA Secret Sound and history. It's Wednesday. We'll find out some history thanks to the Oxford Hotel with Phil Hall from Time Safari Walking Tours.
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0: 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The Queensland Investment Corporation has commenced its tender process for a new gas-fired generation in CQ. Rockhampton Crime Stoppers volunteers have been left stunned after news broke that the local volunteer area committee will be no more. And check out the feature that shines a spotlight on senior living. 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

0: Luke here this afternoon on 994 Rise, nearly 5 o'clock when we have the latest news update. And then after 5, we'll do the secret sound after 5, and we'll catch up with Phil Hoare from Tyne Safari walking tour. So talk history, thanks to the Oxford Hotel.
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0: Celebrating CQ this afternoon. I've given two clues so far. Island adventure, sail, swim, snorkel, relax. Kim has called through on 4922 7990. What have you been up to this afternoon, Kim?
2: Oh, I just, finished work.
0: Finished work? Was it a good day at work or happy to be finished?
2: It was cruisy.
0: Cruisy. Yes. Oh, nice. I like those. Yes. Those days are good. Unless they're so cruisy that they get boring, you know, and then you start thinking about all the things you could be doing instead of being bored at work. all right, Kim. Firstly, who are you going for tonight? Queensland, New South Wales? Which way?
2: Queensland, of course.
0: Good. Cause if
2: Queensland by 22.
0: 22. Oh, we get a. You know what? I'm going to write that down and hope I remember tomorrow to see if you're right, Kim. But more importantly, do you know what our Celebrate CQ experience is?
2: Oh, I'm really, really hoping that it's Keppel Explorer.
0: I hate to be the bad news to say that no, but at least you've had a good day at work.
2: Yeah,
0: it is not the answer, though. Thanks, Kim. You take care of yourself.
2: Bye.
0: So that is not the answer I'm after. So we've had No luck so far. Island adventure, sail, swim, snorkel, relax. They're the two clues, and we'll do another one after 5 o'clock. I reckon the 5 o'clock clue will pretty much cement in the answer itself. So that is all part of our Celebrating CQ here on 994RO.
1: There's nothing better than a quick shot of coffee in the morning. 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Identify one song to win coffee for two at Gus's. 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For the record, it was everyone's a winner. 4RO's Gus's Quick Shots. 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Thanks to Gus's. A shot above the rest on the talk of Central Queensland.

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7: Hello, I'm Michaela Carr. The Treasurer has welcomed the easing in inflation, crediting the cut in petrol excise. Headline inflation came in at 4.2% in the 12 months to April. Jim Chalmers says halving the fuel excise has taken out some of the sting.
8: Automotive fuel fell 7% in April. It was rising 32.8% in March, and that's why we stepped in. Our Treasury analysis shows that our cut to the fuel excise reduced headline inflation by around half of a percentage point.
7: The federal court has fined Westpac $26 million for failing to respond to more than 200 cases of financial hardship. The judge said the bank's breach of credit law between 2017 and 23 had caused serious harm to customers. A trainee teacher has appeared in a Victorian court charged with offences relating to online child abuse material. 26-year-old Daniel Gray from Bendigo was arrested last week. Parents and carers at two schools in the region have been told about the case. The number of measles cases in Australia this year has overtaken the total amount in 2024. Health experts are warning people to get vaccinated after a spate of cases from South and Southeast Asia. And the Beckhams are officially billionaires. David and Victoria have increased their combined wealth to $2.2 billion and they've celebrated with a luxury family holiday in Ibiza.
0: Denture Solutions. Dentures so comfortable, you'll forget you even have them. 994RO, your sport now.
7: To sport, a Maroons assistant, Matt Borland, says they've done their homework on Blues debutant Ethan Strange. Ahead of tonight's Origin opener, Strange will partner Nathan Cleary in the halves. And Borland says they're well aware of his strengths.
9: We're aware of him. He's obviously a great player. A lot of our guys have played against him. So, you know, we've had a look at what his game attributes contain and just had a look at how we'll defend that.
7: And in the AFL, 19 players are getting ready to join their new teams after the mid-season rookie draft, Essendon selecting West Australian Jackson Artemis as its number one pick.
0: For RO weather, the Rockhampton and Central Queensland. Calca Bait and Tackle is closing down. Everything must go now.
1: All right, so weather forecast for tonight, while it's clear, we still may see some showers all the way up until about lunchtime tomorrow. Then they should start easing off. Getting down to an overnight low tonight of 18 degrees in Rocky, 19 for Yeppoon and Gladstone and Billawilla, 13. Southern parts of Capricornia looking like they're going to get a bit more rain, with Gladstone and Billawilla both expecting somewhere between 15 to about 30 mils of rain over the next 24 hours or so. Yeppoon, Rockhampton, a bit less than that. And after a top of 26 or 27 degrees in Rocky today, we're going to see a next few days being much the same for that temperature-wise, with 25 being the maximum top for at least up until Sunday. But the minimums will see much lower temperatures, with 12 degrees for your weekend. Currently, though, it is currently sitting at 22 in Billawilla, Gladstone 20, Yeppoon 22, and Rocky right now is 25 degrees.
0: Driving Your Hope is another of those great songs you can sing along to on 4RO.

drive you home here on this Wednesday afternoon, State of Origin tonight. Looking forward to that. Very much looking forward to that. It's fascinating to me that in a series that has historically always been close, even when it was like we won all those, I say we, Queensland won all these series in a row, it was always like 2-1 for the vast majority of the time. So, you know, it's still close, generally speaking. And looking at the odds, it's like New South Wales are clear favourites in a two-horse race, which is quite surprising. And, you know, if you ask me, which nobody did, but I'm going to tell you anyway, I felt like the New South Wales team was a bit, eh. Mind you, I thought the Queensland team could have been better, but that's just me looking at it from a incredibly biased Cowboys perspective who have like one player and they're the best team in Queensland. I said it. They would be sitting third if there wasn't buys and stuff. Anyway, I'm getting too far into the weeds. Don't forget, tonight, 7 o'clock, you can hear the Continuous Call team. I'll talk a bit more about that later on this hour. Also later on this hour, I'm going to catch up with Phil Hall from Tyne Safari Walking Tours to talk history, thanks to the Oxford Hotel. Plus, on top of that, what else are we going to do? That's right, CQ, celebrate CQ. I have one more clue to give out to you. And I think it's going to pretty much give it away. So far, just as a tread back as to what the clues have been, island adventure, sail, swim, snorkel, relax, and one more clue to go. What will that be? We'll find out shortly. But right now, $150, thanks to Perry's IGA, in the 4MO Perry's IGA secret sound. Can you tell me what that is? $150. You'd like that, wouldn't you? To spend at Perry's IGA, Dean Street, Wandle, or Yeppoon. If you think you know what that sound, interesting sound is, give me a call on 49227990.

0: back and sounding better than ever. The 4RO Perry's IGA Secret Sound. Thanks to Perry's IGA, Dean Street, Wandle and Yeppoon.
1: All right, Secret Sound time. This is what the sound sounds like. We're up to $150, which actually, it really gets up there pretty quickly, doesn't it? So let's see if anyone knows. Cheryl, what do you think it is?
2: Oh, well, I think it sounds like one of those whipped cream dispensers. You know, you press the thing and the whipped cream comes out.
1: Oh, yeah. God, I haven't had whipped cream for so long. I remember when I was a kid, yeah. We used to, like, just hold it up to the sky, open the mouth and just squirt.
2: Until when no one's looking.
1: Until I used a whole can once in the space of a couple of days. It was meant to be for, I think, probably my sister's birthday.
2: Yeah,
1: so, oh, Mum, I was in so much trouble. Little did I know Dad was doing the same thing without her knowing. Rude. It's not that. Sorry, Cheryl.
2: Okay. Thanks, Luke.
1: So no luck there on the 4RO's Perry's IGA Secret Sound. Have a think about that, and Aaron will do it again tomorrow morning, just after 8 o'clock, hopefully celebrating Queensland victory tonight. No offence, New South Wales listeners. We're up to $170, and it's all thanks to our friends at Perry's IGA, Dean Street, Wandle and Yeppoon, where right now, if you're thinking, what are you going to get for dinner? 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
1: 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Rockhampton Crime Stoppers volunteers have been left stunned after news broke that the local volunteer area committee will be no more. 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

0: 8 on this afternoon. This is Luke Cross here, driving you home on 994 RO. Coming up after 7 o'clock tonight, well, we've got the 70s at sunset from 6 till 7. Then after 7, the State of Origin returns with the continuous call team Queensland versus New South Wales, the greatest rivalry in sport, without a doubt. And I think this year is one of those years where I don't know which way it's going to go. I said before that I think Queensland might have the stronger team, but I'm not confident in that. I think it's a very interesting year. This feels like a turning point kind of year. We'll see which way it goes. Anyway, it should be fascinating. As always, you can hear it all here on 4RO with the continuous school team, as well as all weekend with the regular NRL games from Friday, Saturday and Sunday. So all thanks to the best call in the country. Thanks to NRG Industrial, Cocoa Brew, ARB Rockhampton, the Home Property Networks, Swell Finance, Flamingos and Century 21 Solutions. 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
0: Okay, so celebrating CQ, we have a fun adventure to do. That's kind of like that's almost a clue. It's almost a clue because that's kind of what the clue is. So far we've had island adventure, sail, swim, snorkel, relax, and finally fun and fantastic at the same time. Fun and fantastic at the same time. Do you know what it is? If you think you do, if you think you know what today's CQ experience is, as we celebrate CQ on the place that has been involved, a part of Central Queensland for over 90 years, give me a call, 4922 7990. Fun and fantastic at the same time. Coming up in a moment, Phil Hall from Tyne Safari walking tours to talk history, thanks to the Oxford Hotel.
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0: is the home of the most fascinating history lessons with Phil Hoare from Time Safari Walking Tours. Thanks to Rocky's Historic Hotel, the Oxford, home of the $20 300 gram rump on the Talk of Central Queensland, 99400.
1: Bit of history time. Thanks to the Oxford Hotel with Phil Hoare from Time Safari Walking Tours. G'day, mate. How are you?
2: I'm pretty good. Yourself?
1: Not too bad. And I believe today's subject is something you know very well. Very, very well. You're intimately acquainted with it.
2: I was thinking, you know, you could have the opportunity, the grace to interview me.
1: Well, yes, let's do that. Tell us about yourself, Phil.
2: Well, I'm a handsome, rugged young man who does lots of history walks around town.
1: Yes.
2: But I'm also an author, and it is the Capricorn Writers Festival, Capricorn Coast Writers Festival this week. So I thought, why don't we talk about some of my books?
1: How many books have you written?
2: Written or had published?
1: Well, yeah, I mean, let's go with publish.
2: Yeah. So at this point, I think I have 5 books. I've got 2 more coming out this year, and I'm in a whole bunch of books. So, yeah, there's a bunch of anthologies and stuff like that out there, so I'm in those as well. Plus, I also, I'm the writer for the Prehistoric Times magazine over in the US, so the world's longest-running dinosaur magazine. I do 2 articles every issue for that.
1: Oh, cool.
2: And I am most often in a new horror magazine, like movie about horror, called... Cryptology, and that's only just started about a year ago. So
1: nice.
2: I've already had, we've already done quite a few articles for that. It's lots of fun. I really enjoy doing that.
1: Not as historical accuracy, though, I imagine.
2: Well, actually, it's all history. So,
1: all right.
2: So my first article was about there's the famous radio play that Orson Welles did about War of the Worlds that freaked all the Americans out, and they all went out and shot their cattle and everything. That actually happened in Australia first. A lot of people don't know that happened in Australia, and Orson Welles actually based that on this radio scare that happened down in Adelaide a couple of years beforehand. So it is actually still writing about history, you know, like, I always try, like, the next article I've got coming out is about The Exorcist, because a lot of people don't know there's a lot of murders and a serial killer connected to the movie The Exorcist.
1: Ooh.
2: Yeah, one of the actors on stage, like on the when you watch the movie, there's a hospital scene where there's a surgeon doing like this brain operation. He's an actual brain surgeon. He actually performed that, and the director saw him doing it and went, "That's just fascinating. Could we film you doing that for the movie?" And that guy turned out to be let's just say a lot of gay men started disappearing in New York in the late 70s, early 80s. And their bodies ended up in trash bags all around New York. And that was very likely him.
1: Wow, that's crazy. That is.
2: Yeah, and I didn't even know that. Like, I knew the woman who did the voice and of the demon. She's a very famous Golden Age actor. She actually played with Orson Welles. She won the Oscar for one of her movies.
1: Yeah.
2: And she did the voice, and her son got in a, like, he was stealing from his business, stealing from his mum, stealing from everyone, and then basically became a family annihilator, murdered his whole family and himself, and killed himself.
1: Wow.
2: Yeah, we always wish he did that first. So there's all these crazy things that are connected to the film that, that it's one of those legendary films where lots of things happened, and people are like, oh, my God, is the film cursed?
1: The story away from the camera is almost just as fascinating.
2: Yeah, and so I knew the one about the voice actress. I had, and it was only by researching her that I started catching hints of this other story. I'm like, wait, what? And when I looked at that, I'm like, oh, my God, there's a serial killer? And
1: that's
2: he was wild. In the film?
1: That is wild.
2: Yeah. So I've written a couple of books. Yeah, my last book's, of course, 101 Weird Things About Rockhampton. We've got the next one coming out, which is 101 War Stories. We're really trying to get Central Queensland's history out there. So these are the kind of things we'll be talking about on Friday, you know, like where do you find your information? How do you find it? How do you verify it? That's always an important one.
1: Mm.
2: There's lots of rumors out there, not always true.
1: Yeah, part of history is, mate, you know, having sources and all that kind of stuff. I learned that at school, you know, bibliographies and, you know, all that kind of stuff.
2: But also the big one is you also can't trust history. Like, as they say, history is written by the winner.
1: Yes.
2: And it's always a point of view. And some history books, you know, were written by a guy who might have been there or trying to show that he did something amazing, and he probably didn't do something amazing. So you actually have to try and go past that information to find out, well, is anybody else talking about this? Like Captain Cook, you know, Captain Cook wrote the journal of the HMS Endeavour, and it's all glowing and lovely. But another guy actually wrote a book, and when you look at that, there was a mutiny, people died, a guy got his ears cut off, literally off the Yeppoon coast.
1: Wow.
2: Yeah, or this whole darker story shows up, so there's always more to find.
1: It's a bit like social media these days. We present the best case of ourselves when we post, but really, you know, look away from that, there might be a bit more going on.
2: Yeah, and especially with AI now, like yes. AI gathers information in a way that's mysterious and crazy, and if we it was in the 17th century, we'd burn it as a witch.
1: Yeah.
2: And, you know, I've tried the AI thing a couple of times, and I immediately, because I look into things that I know, and the answers I'm getting back, I'm like, whoa, that's not even close to the truth. Where is that coming from?
1: Yeah, my favourite is I did a search about famous people from my hometown. And I've sold this before, and they said Greg Inglis. And I can tell you now, Greg Inglis is from nowhere near where I grew up.
2: Well, so. That's exactly it. For you guys, when Bathurst was on, I went, oh, has anybody from like Rockhampton or Central Queensland ever driven in Bathurst or won in Bathurst? And so, you know, I AI'd it just to see what it would say, and it came back with all these names, like really famous names. I'm like, really? They're from here? And we're looking at it? Nah. Not even close.
1: How did you get that? Awesome. So you're going to be having a chat on Friday as a part of this this Writers Week.
2: Yeah, so down at Yeppoon is the Capricorn Coast Writers Festival. So I'll be there. It's on Friday and Saturday. I'll be there Friday night doing a talk. I'll probably be there Saturday as well in the writers' room just signing books and things. But my talk will be the Friday night with a bunch of other local historian people.
1: Awesome. Thanks, Phil. Appreciate it, mate.
2: Thank you.
1: That is Phil Hall from Time Safari Walking Tours and a bit of history this afternoon. All thanks to the Oxford Hotel, home of the $20 300-gram rump steak.
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3: 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Bob Pacey has chimed into the conversation. Please use the toilet brush. As I welcome the mayor of the Livingston Shire, Adam Bellow.
4: 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So,
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11: Hi, I'm Sally Pearson. Aussie Kim Birrell has had one of the biggest wins of her tennis career at the French Open. The 28-year-old coming from a set down to defeat fifth-seed American Jessica Pegula in their first-round clash. Both the New South Wales and Queensland Women's Origin teams have had their captain's runs today on the Gold Coast ahead of tomorrow night's final clash. The Blues looking for the clean sweep after already claiming the shield. And Abby Wilson has delivered a brace as the Hockey Roos defeated India 2-1 in their friendly in Perth.
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1: We are celebrating CQ this week or last couple of weeks and giving away great prizes to celebrate Central Queensland because it is the best place in the world. We've been here for over 90 years, so that's what we're doing and giving the chance to win. We've had three clues so far this afternoon. Island adventure, sail, swim, snorkel, relax, fun and fantastic at the same time. Sally has called through on 4922 7990. How are you this afternoon, Sally?
2: I'm well, thank you.
1: Who's winning tonight, Queensland, New South Wales, or don't care?
2: Queensland.
1: Ah, excellent. Good start, Sally, good start. what do you think the CQ, I guess, experience, destination, what do you think it is?
2: Fantastic cruises.
1: Sally, absolutely right. It is Fantastic Cruises, and congratulations. That means you win a Fantastic Cruise for two adults, Kraken Great Keppel Island Adventure, valued at $350. Well done.
2: Oh, thank you so much.
1: No worries, Sally. Pick up from tomorrow, that voucher. So well done.
2: That will be wonderful. Thanks so much.
1: Awesome. Thanks, Sally. You have a great day, okay?
2: You too. Bye-bye.
1: Bye. Hope you have a fantastic time, Sally, on that cruise. And that is the CQ experience for this afternoon. We'll do it again tomorrow during the Boodles Big Breakfast. I tell you what, tomorrow looks really cool. Really, really awesome. So get up early. I know it's the night after Origin, but get up early. Aaron will give you that first clue from 6:30. About 6:30 he'll give that one, and he'll give one each hour until it goes off, and then I'll do it again tomorrow afternoon. So that is, we're celebrating Central Queensland here on 994RO, being involved in Central Queensland for over 90 years. It is time for me to say goodbye. It's been an absolute pleasure hanging out with you this afternoon. Thank you very much for your company. Hang about, though, because coming up straight after, well, straight after news, we have 70s at Sunset. Straight after that, we're going to the Katia school team where they are preparing for a massive night of footy. State of Origin Game 1 and our Katia school team broadcast, all thanks to our friends at NRG Industrial, Cocoa Brew, ARB Rockhampton, the Home Property Network, Swell Finance, Flamingos and Century 21 Solutions. So go Queensland tonight. Listen to 4RO for all your footy action, and I'm sure we'll talk about it tomorrow. All right? You take care. Enjoy the rest of your Wednesday, and I'll catch you tomorrow afternoon from 3. Bye.
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10: Hello, I'm Michaela Carr. The Employment Minister has defended an overhaul of JobSeeker. The federal government will replace the one-size-fits-all model by splitting people into three categories based on how job-ready they are. Amanda Rishworth says it's not just about ensuring that payment recipients are looking for work.
11: One of the challenges is making sure it's not necessarily the compliance that's the problem. It's what activities people are undertaking.
10: The Treasurer concedes that inflation is still way too high despite an easing in the past month. Headline inflation fell from 4.6% in the year to April. But Jim Chalmers says there's still a lot of work to do.
12: A very welcome development to see inflation fall by more than was anticipated. But we know that there's still an inflation challenge in our economy. There was before the war, but the war in the Middle East has turbocharged that inflation challenge.
10: Australia's largest motoring group says drivers are being slugged more at the bowser while billions are being pulled out of road funding. The NRMA says its analysis of the budget shows nearly $4 billion fewer dollars will go into transport in the next 4 years. The leaking of information about the arrest of former soldier Ben Robert Smith has been referred to the National Corruption Watchdog. Some media outlets were already at Sydney Airport in April as Robert Smith arrived with federal police officers from Brisbane. And Eurovision star Delta Goodrum has asked police for protection from a Sydney man she claims is harassing her.
8: First wash free. 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
10: The State of Origin kicks off tonight between New South Wales and Queensland in Sydney. Former Blues skipper Paul Gallen has told Nine Raiders star and Origin debutant Ethan Strange will be ready to go.
13: You know, he's already toured overseas with the Australian team last year. He's seen all these guys prepared. He knows them all really well. He's been in camp the entire time with the Blues.
10: And in the AFL, Brad Scott insists he has no bitter feelings against Essendon after he was sacked by the Bombers earlier this week.
8: 4RO weather for Rockhampton and Central Queensland. Clark Rubber. 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
0: Could see some overnight showers, especially in the southern parts of CQ. Getting down to an overnight low of 18 in Rocky, 19 for Yeppoon and Gladstone, and 13 in Billawilla. Before tomorrow, those showers start easing off with the top of 26.
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The biggest secret in town. But don't keep it to yourself. If you know what it is, tell us. And you could be spending up big at Perry's IGA, Wandle, Dean Street or Yeboon. It's the 4RO Perry's IGA Secret Sound. And right now, it sounds like this. Yes, the 4RO Perry's IGA Secret Sound. Spread the word. Weekday mornings after 8 and again after 5 each afternoon. Thanks to Perry's IGA, Wandle, Dean Street and Yeboon. On the talk of

0: New South Wales. Ah, oh, they rushed up again. Cam Murray to put the big hit on. So they're getting physical now, the Blues. It comes away to Cobbo now. He's put down 19 away from his own line. Middle of the park here at Accor Stadium. The ball is played. It goes to Toya. Toya straight up the middle. A great run over the 30. He'll play it 32 away from his own goal line. Grant comes to Munster. Munster to Walker. There's a forward pass. A forward pass from Walker trying to find the hammer who would have been down the western touchline. And with 12 seconds, 11 seconds, 10 seconds remaining, Darryl, you'd think that'll be all she wrote. Queensland to take a 20-6 lead into halftime. But hang on, there's 5 seconds left.
1: There's still 5 seconds left. They've rushed in, and so they should. They're in an attacking position here. They're going to get last crack at this.
2: Two-point field goal.
1: You reckon?
2: Two-point field goal.
1: Oh, I don't think they will, because I don't think anyone's capable of it.
2: Cleary.
0: So they're calling him back on side here, the Queenslanders.
2: Yep, it's on.
0: Well, Nathan Cleary looks like he's setting up for one, so the ball's going to come in and it's going to go to Cleary. That's where it goes. Here's Cleary, a two-point field goal attempt. It hasn't got the distance. It's going to bounce 5 short of the goal line. It's not dead yet. Kalen Ponga, he runs it over the dead ball line. And that's all she wrote for the first half. Origin 1 here at Accor Stadium. The Queenslanders leading New South Wales by 20-6. A quick comment, Mark Piggy Riddell, down on the touchline. The Blues get themselves back into it, but it's been all Queensland.
3: Yeah, well, they just started so well, didn't they, Queensland? They started perfect. They completed their sets, and New South Wales, they just turned over by far too much possession through their errors coming out of trouble, and Queensland have made them pay. They've held on here to take this 20-6 lead into the break and set themselves up for the second half.
0: Thank you, Piggy. It's Mark Riddell, Mark Levy, Mark Geyer and Darryl Broman, the continuous call team. Your State of Origin coverage for our mates at McDonald's. It's Queensland leading New South Wales by 20-6. We'll take a break. Other side of this, the boys will have a look at the first half action. The Maroons in front of the Blues by 20-6.
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0: 30 metres away from the goal line. Here's Queensland's chance. They go out to the right. Walker. Walker dabs a little kick in behind them. And their try. They've got a try through Robert Toya. Well, a couple of mistakes from New South Wales. And the Queenslanders draw first blood in the State of Origin series. Into the hands now of Reuben Cotter. He's felled in the tackle. 5 metres away. Brad goes from dummy half. He flicks it out the back. A miracle ball. Oh, running onto a beautiful pass. The try being scored by Tom Flegler. Can you believe it? They lead 10-0. Munster put a kick, a little kick in behind them. Yeah. And the hammer's there to score. Tabulae Fadeau goes 3 in a row for Queensland. Robson goes to Cleary now. Cleary puts a little

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Your news.

0: Good evening, I'm Jamel Wells. The federal government has welcomed the drop in inflation but concedes there's more work to do. Consumer prices grew 4.2% over the year to April. That's down on the March data. Halving the fuel excise to help bring down the cost of petrol and diesel mainly contributed to the result. Treasurer Jim Chalmers has told Parliament inflation is lower in Australia than many other countries.
1: Now, our inflation came down in April in Australia, while it went up in April in the US and Canada and the Euro area. But we know, Mr. Speaker, that people are still under pressure. And that's why our budget strategy is so responsible and so important.
0: The opposition's accusing the government of rolling out the welcome mat for a group of ISIS brides. Seven women and 12 children returned to Australia overnight after leaving a camp in Syria. They received health checks and were secretly escorted from the airport. Counter-terrorism police are continuing their investigation, but so far no arrests have been made. Two men arrested in connection to police killer Desi Freeman have been released without charge. Madeleine Burke reports.
2: A 48-year-old and a 45-year-old were taken into custody by detectives from Task Force Summit, who continue to investigate Freeman's movements after the fatal shooting of two police officers in Porepunkah last year. It's understood those men were questioned overnight, but police have confirmed they have since been released pending further inquiries. Yesterday, police said the men were not members of Desi Freeman's family. Madeleine Burke, Melbourne.
0: Two men have been charged with trying to kidnap a woman in Sydney's southwest. It's alleged one threatened the 27-year-old with a knife before trying to drag her into a car at Warwick Farm when she pulled over to change a flat tyre. Five of seven people trapped in a flooded cave for a week in Laos have been found alive. They were trapped by a landslide triggered by heavy rain. Two are still missing. Researchers say a new blood test could pave the way for more personalised treatment for lung cancer patients. The University of Queensland study is using blood monitoring technology that could replace biopsies. Associate Professor Arutha Kulasinghe says it's less invasive.
3: Blood is a good proxy. We get blood taken every couple of months for every patient. And so what we're trying to do is to be able to measure those tumour markers, not by sampling the tumour directly, but in a non-invasive way, such as a simple blood test.
0: In finance, one Australian dollar buying around 71 US cents.
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0: New South Wales has won a thrilling State of Origin opener against Queensland 22-20 after being 14 points behind at half time. James Tedesco scored a spectacular try for the Blues with 90 seconds left to cap off the greatest comeback in Origin history.
5: It was a tough game. I think I blew one earlier, so I wanted to make up for it and just compete on everything. Came up with it.
0: AFL coaching great Paul Roos says James Hird has no chance of winning the Essendon coaching job if John Longmire is interested. Hird wants to be considered as a replacement for Brad Scott. Western Force will be boosted by the return of Ben Donaldson and George Bridge for their final game of the Super Rugby season. They face the Reds on Saturday. You're up to date. That's the latest news and sport.
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13: We'll see some showers overnight, especially in southern parts of Seahugh. Low of 18 tonight in Rocky. Yeppoon and Gladstone 19 and Billawilla 13. For tomorrow, showers will start easing off around lunchtime with a top of 26 degrees.
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0: So that's probably the best time to go looking for a latest, greatest, cheapest plan, because we should see some cheaper plans hit the market in July.
1: Okay, all right. So make sure you go and have a look, because this is the thing, as you've said plenty of times, a lot of the evidence is that people just don't take advantage of the assistance that's there. And what proportion would you say of people are still paying more than they should if they actually did a check?
0: Probably around half, I'd say.
1: Yeah, okay.
0: Easily, yeah.
1: Right. Okay, Joel, as always, great to talk to you. Your website is joelgibson.com.au. Thank you.
0: Thanks, John.
1: Joel Gibson there. Gary saying here, because the reference price goes down, the daily fee won't, we still pay more overall. That might be right. And when you listen, I reckon sometimes when we do this with Joel each week, my head starts to spin and I think, you know, it is complicated, and a lot of these things are designed to be complicated to make it hard for you to work out whether you're getting a good deal. But if you just do a little bit of work and see whether you can get a better deal, you don't get hooked in for long periods, and you get... You go and you see people saying, oh, we'll give you this bonus, give you half price for 6 months, whatever it is, sign up for that. At the end of the 6 months, you go somewhere else. It does require a little bit of work, but as Joel just said there, half of the population doesn't do it. So maybe we should be putting ourselves in the half that do. 18 minutes to 12 now.
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1: The beef capital is reflected in Cranston's new steak and cheese pie with large chunks of tender rump steak. 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So, who's up for a Cranston?
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3: 11:45 it is on this Wednesday night. Of course, State of Origin is done and dusted, 22-20, with Queensland seemingly in charge for the first 60 minutes and New South Wales coming home with a wet sail after Kalyn Ponga was sent off. I mentioned a moment ago these judiciary charges. So he's been charged with a grade 2 shoulder charge, and we have got in touch with MG. Good evening, MG. He's on his way home. Part of our fantastic continuous call team tonight. And it would seem that with Origin, you've been sent off in Origin, and so you get 23% of your match fee. You've been charged. Normally in an NRL situation, you may get a suspension. So that'll be a conversation tomorrow as people digest all of that. And the other one is the question of the bunker, having looked at what happened, seemingly suggesting to the referee that the bunker thought Sinbin might be enough, and the referee thinking, well, no, I think it was a send-off. So I'm sure someone's going to pull that whole conversation out. We played a little bit for you earlier. This is the imperfect nature of this stuff. You go to the UK where they spend a lot of money on what they call the VAR, and you have instances where the VAR looks at an instance and says to a referee, I think that's a handball. There was one a few weeks ago. And the referee then goes over and they have a look at themselves, I don't agree. So when you've got humans involved, you're always going to have an argument. And I thought Billy Slater handled it in an excellent way at that news conference where he says he's going to move on. And we have now got the game in Melbourne. And I suppose Billy knows that they played really well and they've got a neutral venue for the second game, and the third game is in Queensland. So that next game will be on Wednesday the 17th of June at the MCG. And so I think given that we've pretty well picked it up tonight at 10:30 straight off the back of the continuous call, shouldn't we be down there as well at the MCG? I would have thought so. So if our bosses are listening on their way home, very good idea. So we'll get a trip to Melbourne. Now that I think about it, do we really want to go to Melbourne? Do we? No. Forget I said anything. 11:45 is the time. Now, Leno, we checked the car parks just for those of you who are heading home in the greater Sydney area. Queenslanders are tucked in bed thinking about Ashley Klein, but you've got a lot of people seem to have got away from P1, P5. These are the main car parks. P3, which is, it's only about 10 minutes from the ground, P3. I've often gone to P3. Leno's been struggling to get out of P3. I did promise I'd check in with him. He's saying here, we can put man on the moon, can't direct traffic out of a car park. Leno, have you got out of there yet?
4: Hey, John, I've just got out right now.
3: Oh, right.
4: But I do think we need a bunker to check the traffic ops at Sydney Olympic Park.
3: Yeah, because you've been sitting there for about, over an hour, haven't you? Just essentially trying to ease your way out.
4: Almost an hour, and we didn't move anything at all apart from the last 2 minutes.
3: Okay. But you're on the way home now?
4: Spectators. Yeah, absolutely. But there are spectators on Sarah Durack Drive who are stopping traffic. So there's a guy there with a New South Wales jersey, another guy there with a Queensland jersey, so we can work together. But they were stopping traffic and letting people out of the car park.
3: So they were doing the traffic control that should have been done by someone else, you're telling me.
4: Someone, exactly right. And the danger that they're potentially exposing themselves to on a wet night, I think we can do better.
3: Yeah,
4: Take away from the gloss of the game. It was a great game.
3: Yeah, and you enjoyed it? Were you wearing your Blues gear, mate?
4: Blues gear. My wife and I, both with the Blues gear on, both screaming and shouting, hoarse voices, obviously. And thank God for the two men who got out to direct traffic and get people on the Sarah Durack Drive. Otherwise,
3: Yeah.
4: You would have knocked off, mate, by the time we had this chat.
3: Well, Leno, let me say, because we're about to do a report from America about a plan to put a base on the moon. You've got a very good point, but I know a few people in the transport department, so I might ask about that, because it sounds like, and I know that car park, it's not a long walk. You go down, it's near where the Giants headquarters is, and you shouldn't be stuck there. You park there because you think you're going to get away quicker. So, mate, I'm glad you're heading home. What team do you follow? I'm reluctant to ask.
4: John, we follow the Eels, so we share in a lot of your pain.
3: Oh, yeah, but the thing about tonight is you got Mitchell Moses, a casualty of Origin, didn't even play. So, all right.
4: We worry about whenever he puts a Blues jersey on.
3: Yeah.
4: Don't worry about that.
3: Yeah, mate, I think with Jason Riles there, you've got better days ahead. So, all right, but you've enjoyed tonight. Good on you. I'm glad you've got away. Well done, mate. And you're speaking for a lot of people there. You are going home and you're feeling happy. Thank you, mate. Good on you. And have a good night.
4: Thanks, John. Good chatting.
3: There he is. Look, he's heading home there. But so there's no one controlling the traffic out of the car park. And a couple of people have had to get out there and do it, what you might call good Samaritans. I'll have a chat to someone tomorrow to see what happened there, because it doesn't take much to organise someone to organise traffic, I wouldn't have thought. 131873 is the number. Don't forget, all through the night, Phil O'Neill's going to be here. He'll take all of your calls at 9:30 to 12. I just mentioned this business with the space race, which really is starting to hot up. Lauren Tomasi is in Nine's Bureau there, and she's been reporting story today about a moon base. So have a listen. Here it is.
5: Good evening to you, John. It's really cool stuff, and fair to say, I think it's the next giant leap for mankind. NASA now working to establish this moon base on the lunar surface. It's all about getting back to the moon, but this time NASA says it's to stay. There's been a really big update from the space agency today, and quite a deep look at how this moon base will all come to life. It's going to be rolled out in three phases, and the first is already getting underway, which is about getting more missions to the moon, and we're going to see that towards the end of 2026, with Blue Origin being selected to deliver NASA payloads, which contain equipment to study the surface of the moon. And there's going to be more than a dozen missions announced this year in total. Then from 2029, that's when this phase two begins. That's about securing the site. It is a really large area. The moon base director says the base itself will be set up near the south pole of the moon. It's going to be hundreds of square kilometres wide and expansive. And today the NASA team have also announced these new rovers, which are going to be used at the base. I think they're really cool, kind of like moon buggies. They can actually travel 200 k's from where they get dropped off on the moon, which is four times further than any rover has travelled on the moon or on Mars before. So some really cool distances there. But look, before we get to any of this, you've got to get man back onto the moon, and that's where the Artemis program comes in. The next stop for Artemis will be 2027, when a crewed mission tests a land module. Then it's 2028 when astronauts are headed back onto the lunar surface. Mark your diaries. It'll be the first time since 1972, John.
3: Wow. All right. Lauren Tomasi there on this. It's exciting, but then you hear all the other countries that are involved, and you hear about what the potential might be for them to spy on other countries, even wars can begin in space. And then there's the conspiracy theories about what might be happening on the dark side of the moon, where, you know, out of sight. So again, if you're a subscriber to those conspiracy theories, Phil O'Neill can tell you all about it, because there has been a lot of talk over the years that they're doing something on the dark side of the moon that we're not really aware of. So if you have questions about that, he'll answer your questions when he goes on air in about 10 minutes from now. But right now it is 7 to 12.
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7: Hi, I'm Colin Boyce, the federal member for Flynn. The Middle East conflict serves as a wake-up call for Australia. The latest data has confirmed Australia has 34 days of diesel, 32 days of jet fuel and 36 days of petrol supply on hand, which includes stocks offshore. That means Australia could come to a standstill in a month if a conflict occurred in the region. I'm Colin Boyce. Australia must increase its domestic and industrial fuel supplies and its refining capability now. Authorised by Colin Boyce, MP, Gladstone.
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3: Thanks so much for your company tonight. I think I said themself instead of themselves earlier, so thank you very much. I love people who pick up the slight errors, and I'm always prepared to acknowledge them. We'll save that for tomorrow night when we have our word out with Kel Richards. It was Pauline Hanson's birthday today, 72. Also the birthday of Cilla Black, who we lost about 10 years ago, Cilla Black. So I thought we'd finish tonight with this one.

0: you know what? He had a go. You got to give it to him. Wayne said, Phil, it's bloody obvious, mate. That's a cockatoo.
1: The best form of welfare is a job.
0: I'm not sure. My wife has been feeding every cockatoo from here to Cairns, although I know she's not allowed to, and it doesn't sound like the ones that are on the balcony asking for peanuts at my house. 131873 is the number. 0460 873 873. Jackie said, Phil, they are galahs because I saw them on the news. Oh!
1: The best form of welfare is a job.
0: Doesn't sound like a galah to me, but I don't want to be a galah and get that wrong. You know, in the words of that great philosopher, Al from Home and Away, I don't want to be a flaming galah because I didn't come down in the last shower, boy. And one more thing for you too before I get to the phone. And we're here all night. Lina says, hey, Phil, that sounded like a Corella.
1: The best form of welfare is a job.
0: Well, we're going to get to the bottom of that before we get out of here in about another 5 hours' time, because we're here all night and we're here looking forward to your inclusion in the show. Because as you know, the show's all about you. You have carte blanche to talk about anything you want. We're one big happy family here. I'd like to think so anyway. And we can talk about anything we want. And I have one more for you, and I'm quite proud of this. Carol said, no, it's definitely a Corella.
1: The best form of welfare is a job.
0: Get to the bottom of it. I've got one more for you. I lay in bed. It's on midnight now, yesterday morning, thinking, ruminating over a story that needs a punchline. And this is it. A Scotts Bluff Police Department in America were called to a convenience store on Saturday after a dog accidentally shot someone with a shotgun. So what happened was, cops turned up, they got this passenger side door panel of the vehicle with consistent damage consistent to a shotgun blast. And they said, hello, hello, hello. What's going on here then? Well, they would have done it if they were in England. Apparently what happened was the truck pulled up to the convenience store. The passenger was standing near the front passenger side door. The dog was in the back, jumped into the front, triggered the shotgun that was there with a live shell in the chamber, causing the firearm to discharge. Person hit in the arm, not life-threatening. So that brings me to this. You ready, Francis? I'm quite proud of this. So what kind of dog do you think it was that shot the person in the arm? Again, I'll give you the caveat here too, the important bit. Nobody was hurt. What kind of dog do you think it was that may have shot this person? I think it may have been an Afghan. Oh, come on. That was good, Francis. Afghan. Okay, maybe it was a Shih Tzu. Oh, what? That was good. You come up with one then. 131873. That and everything else, I'm waiting to hear from you.
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0: I can do the time again too. 12:22. Couldn't do that before. And with all absolute due respect to the other stations we had, it is good to be back with our little overnight family because, yeah, I love you guys. I absolutely do. And I mean that absolutely sincerely because as shit zoo as I feel, I know that you totally get it. And that's what I love, especially when I say, what's the punchline for the dog that accidentally shot the person in the arm? What's the punchline? Lana says, was it a Doberman shooter? Oh, where's my punchline thing? It was a pug, obviously, says Rowan. Forget about what kind of dog it was. These jokes are shih tzu, says Matthew. It was a bullet terrier, says Wayne. Jai says maybe the dog was actually wanting to ride shotgun. Fantastic. Keep them coming through as well. Let's get back to this and then I'll get to the phone. What is this?
8: Inflation came down more than expected in April, and that's a good thing, but we know that inflation's...
0: I had the wrong bird grab. Hang on. Sorry, let's do this.
9: Inflation still above the band. Inflation persists.
0: That's still not the right one, is it? Hang on. Where is he? Is it this one here? Here we go. Sorry about this.
1: The best form of welfare is a job.
0: Okay, what is that in the background? Definitely a cockatoo, says Sam. It was a cockatoo because they're pink and grey, says Jackie. No, I think the pink and grey isn't a cockatoo. They're the ones with the big crown on its head. The gla was the one singing or murdering the anthem, says Paul. And also the bird was a corella, says Carol. And also we have a couple more. Sounded like a corella again, said Lana. They were galas. I saw them on the news. Wayne says cockatoo. Well, and somebody else says, Phil, when it comes to your flu, get vaccinated. Oh, you're just trying to push the jab on me, aren't you? Good on you, mate. Okay, here it is again.
1: The best form of welfare is a job.
0: Here's a cockatoo. Are you sure that's a cockatoo sound effect, Hudson, with an H? Sounds like a bloody alien. Here's a corella. Nah. Let's hear him again.
1: The best form of welfare is a job.
0: And here is a galah. No, I'm not convinced it's any of the above. Morning, Craig. How are you, mate?
10: Good morning, Phil. How are you?
0: Very good to talk to you, my friend. Have we spoken in a while? Because I don't think we have.
10: We haven't spoken for about 10 years.
0: Okay.
10: But I've got three memories, which I don't know if you'll remember, but I definitely do.
0: Okay, well, before you do that, it's only important that we have, seeing as you're a first-time caller this time round, the song. She said I was a first-time. That's especially for you, mate. Yeah, go on, give me some memories.
10: Well, our memories go back about 30 years, I think, roughly.
0: Okay.
10: Do you remember when you hosted a show on Fox FM called the Hot 30 Countdown?
0: Oh, it's one of my great memories. I loved working at Fox in Melbourne. It was terrific. They were the easygoing days.
10: Yep. The first time we met was when you asked for callers for a segment you had called What Jacks You Off. Do you remember that?
0: I don't. It sounds like something that I would say. Yeah, I think
10: and people, you know, would
0: ring up. The modern day version of that now for the radio friendly team on Bronze Radio is, does it pass the pub test or no? What gets my ghoulies? Oh God! Yeah, go on. Yeah.
10: Well, what it was you wanted what pissed them off.
0: Yes.
10: And I rang you up and I said, look, I am so sick of ordering a pizza and it takes over 40 minutes to turn up.
0: Right.
10: And you said, oh, I hate that. And I said, we've got to get a petition signed to get them to turn up earlier.
0: Right.
10: And you just cracked up with laughter. But I didn't record it.
0: Yeah, I tell you what, though, didn't make much difference. But I did remember we took our stunt guy and we made him go to the furthest pizza shop across town on a bicycle and then deliver it to the other side of town also on his bicycle. Yep. They were fun times.
10: Yep. And the second time, Fox had a John Cougar Mellencamp weekend.
0: Right.
10: And they would play a snippet of a song and you had to ring them up and tell them what the song was.
0: Mm.
10: And if you got it, you got a CD and into the draw to go to the US to see him live.
0: Oh, okay. That was at least a decent prize for a really lazy competition idea.
10: Yeah. And I got through on the last hour.
0: Okay.
10: And the third one...
0: Did you win? Did you go to America?
10: No, okay. I only won the CD.
0: Oh, I'm sorry about
10: that. Draw me in the morning.
0: Yeah, yeah.
10: And the third one... My friend Debbie was in palliative care in Mountain Gate.
0: Right.
10: And she ended up with eye cancer, optical eye cancer behind the right eye.
0: I'm sorry to hear that, my friend.
10: And within 3 months, it took all her eyesight and basically she lost her life.
0: Oh.
10: But the last 2 months that she was alive, every night she insisted on listening to Phil on Triple M.
0: Oh.
10: And you asked one night, what were the words to a song called Duh Duh the Trobaby by Geordie?
0: Yeah, I remember that.
10: And I rang you up and I gave you the words because I had the CD single.
0: Right.
10: And you played a song for Debbie. And every night, if someone mucked around with her radio, she would demand that it was put back on Triple M.
0: Oh.
10: Every time she heard you, she was happy.
0: Well, that leaves me with so many different feelings too. But no, I'm glad you could share that story. But obviously, I'm very sad to hear that too.
10: Yeah, but you made her happy, even though in the last days of her life, she knew that she was fighting a losing battle.
0: Well, bless you, my friend. That's really kind of you. That's very kind of you to say that, Craig. Wish I could have done more.
10: Well, you deserve an award for that.
0: Hmm. Mate, I thank you so much, Craig. And mate, Craig, I know you're in Warrnambool, so are you listening to us on the app?
10: No, for the last couple of mornings, I've been listening to you through 1494 because our station, 3YBFM, doesn't take the show.
0: Ah, okay. Well, if I had any prizes, now I'm on a show where I'm not important anymore, so I don't actually have any prizes. But I'll steal one of John Stanley's mugs and just, try and make the photo of John Stanley look a little bit more, about 20 years younger, so it looks like me, and I'll see if I can get you one of those.
10: Yeah. Well, I live in Warrnambool now, but you might remember me because I used to live in Glenroy.
0: I'm not going to lie. I'm not going to go, oh, you're thinking from Glenroy, because Craig, that wouldn't be, that would be. But I tell you what, I tell you who's really good at that, and that is Jeff Goldblum. And he's got this ability, when you introduce yourself to him, he goes, hi, I'm Phil, from 2GB. He goes, oh, God, yes, you are. And it makes you feel really good until you find that as he walks around the room, somebody will go, hi, I'm Craig from Warrnambool. God, yes, you are. Mm. And I think, what? Even if it's a little bit disingenuous, the fact that he made the attempt to do it was really good. Craig, you call anytime you want, my friend.
10: Thank you very much, Phil. And thanks for chatting to me. I hope it's jogged a little bit of your memory.
0: Sometimes some good memories and sometimes not so good, But anyway.
10: Thank you.
0: Bless you, my friend. Thank you, Craig.
10: No worries, Phil.
0: There you go. What a lovely man. But also, obviously, different emotions on that too. Hey, Phil, could you bring up the news clip? There were lots of pink and grey birds. I thought they were galahs. Well, let's have a listen again.
1: The best form of welfare is a job.
0: Here is a galah. It could be
5: actually.
0: Yeah, you might be onto something there, Jackie. 131-873. Phil, surely that dog, it's pretty obvious, that dog, I'm trying to find the, it's pretty obvious, Phil, that dog was a gun dog. I think I don't have any more punchlines just yet. Rottweiler is a gun. Even if they're bad, I'm still going to give them the drum roll.
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0: Okay, some more punchlines. They don't have to be great, which is bringing us to your one, Wayne. Sausage gun. Sausage gun. That's the punchline for the dog that accidentally shot someone. I'm going to give it to you, though, because your second one was a gun noodle. We need Lana to print out the trophy, incidentally, of the worst punchlines. Incidentally, did you go to the Ugly Phil On Air Instagram page and see the latest trophies, the footy trophies that Lana kindly has printed for us on her 3D printer? We've got a winner's one for the year and also the loser's one for the year that I've decided what we'll do is we'll burst into of the people on the air that are part of the presenting, they are presenters for the footy table competition, including Michael McLaren, who unbelievably is cheating by using a listener to get his tips, and that's why he's in first place. Blasphemy, as far as I'm concerned, and cheating. He may as well be in the enhanced games. But anyway, if he wins, I'm going to burst in on his show and go, here you go, mate. And also, conversely, for the loser, which I'm hoping is Clinton Maynard, I'm going to burst in and go, here you go, here's your trophy. Have a look at them too, by the way, if you can. They are on the Ugly Phil On Air Instagram page. She did a fantastic job. Phil, can you bring up the news clip? Because there were lots of pink and grey birds, and I thought they were galahs. I don't know if I mentioned that before. you don't get any of your punchlines done, Wayne, until they become funny again. Like Maureen. It was a bull-it dog. There is Clinton Maynard. I'm going to burst in and go, here you go, here's your

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6: 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And also, I get it now, Lana, a Shar Pei shooter, as in a... Yeah, you don't need me to explain it. Let's get to the news.
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7: Hello, I'm Gabriel Hodson. The Albanese government will introduce its tax changes into federal parliament in coming hours. It'll reduce the capital gains tax discount and limit negative gearing concessions to newly built homes. The changes will also include a $250 tax offset and an instant $1,000 deduction on work expenses. Business leaders are lobbying for changes before those tax changes are introduced. Police in the Bundaberg area are interviewing a 36-year-old man accused of fatally bashing a 78-year-old pedestrian. The attack happened in North Isis, where a silver sedan stopped and the driver allegedly punched the man before hitting him with a metal pole. He died at the scene. Police say it happened about 2 hours after a crash on the Bruce Highway, where a car fitting the same description was involved in a collision and then deliberately reversed into a Tesla. It's understood the same Subaru is linked to two other attacks in Childers on men in their 60s. Both of them have been taken to hospital. Triple murderer Erin Patterson's court appeal date has been set for August. She's trying to overturn her convictions, claiming a miscarriage of justice during her trial in the Gippsland town of Morwell. The DPP has also appealed against her sentence, arguing a non-parole period of 33 years is adequate. WA's opposition spokesperson for defence wants more detail on the Cook government's plan for a defence manufacturing hub. The WA government has revealed the concept for a facility capable of building hardware such as missile components, vehicles and surveillance equipment. A location hasn't been locked in, but Collie in the southwest has been touted as an ideal place. Libby Metam says the plans are not clear.
8: there are many questions that the government need to answer in terms of what consultation has taken place, what discussions are there, you know, in terms of the industrial estate and that engagement with the Collie community.
7: The Financial Review has revealed its latest rich list. WA's Gina Reinhart is way out in front and is worth $39 billion. Sydney's high-rise Harry Trigboff is next with $32 billion. Queensland researchers have developed a blood monitoring technology they believe could replace tumour biopsies. The UQ-led study is seeking an alternative to current small cell lung cancer screening methods. Associate Professor Arutha Kulsinger says the early signs are positive.
9: What we're trying to do is to be able to measure those tumour markers, not by sampling the tumour directly, but in a non-invasive way, such as a simple blood test.
7: Finance and the Aussie dollar is buying 71.3 US cents. The Dow Jones is up 229 points and the Nasdaq's down 27.
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7: New South Wales has won an epic NRL State of Origin series opener. Andrew Lucas is in Sydney.
10: New South Wales has pulled off the biggest comeback in Origin history, beating Queensland 22-20 to take a 1-0 series lead at Accor Stadium. The Maroons surged to a 20-0 lead after just 20 minutes, but tensions exploded in the 57th minute as Kalen Ponga was sent off for a high shot on Tolu Kola. The Blues then stormed home in front of almost 80,000 fans with James Tedesco crossing for the match winner in the 78th minute. Andrew Lucas at Accor Stadium.
7: Day four of the French Open wraps up in a few hours and women's third seed Iga Swiatek has beaten Czech Sara Bajlik 6-2, 6-3 to advance to the third round. Tanasi Kokkinakis has lost his first set to Spain's Pablo Carreño. That's the latest news in sport.
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4: Well, it looks like we might see a little bit in the gauge over the next couple of days. Cloudy, very high chance of showers today, most likely during the morning and afternoon. Chance of a thunderstorm late this afternoon and this evening, and light winds as we head for a top of 25 degrees. The Bureau is saying could see between 3 and 15 mils today for Rockhampton, then showers easing through tomorrow and 6 to 20 mils possible. Then mostly sunny from Friday and sunny heading into the weekend. Other parts of Capricornia could even see a little bit more than that. Yeppoon heading for a top of 24 degrees today. Gladstone and Billawilla also tops of 24. Currently sitting on 19 in Rocky, Gladstone and Yeppoon, and 14 degrees in Billawilla. Not too much in the gauge, about 0.6 of a mil this morning for Rockhampton. 2.6 for Gladstone, a couple of mils Gladstone Airport, and a couple of mills at Samuel Hill.
6: I just noticed on the news, a couple of stories there. One was on Fox News. They were running with the header, Trump says the Iran talks are moving nicely. And opposite that on Sky News, because I have the three screens up, Sky News, Fox, and also CNN. And this was Sky News UK saying that Iran media have said that the US forces are to withdraw under a new draft deal. So it looks like we could actually, 90 days in, be actually making some progress with that. 131-873 is the number. 0460-873-873 on the text. And by the way, I hope I got to everybody's texts, because I don't like missing them. I do like to, acknowledge if you send me a text. And also the case with the email too. Dennis said, my suggestion for the dog that accidentally shot someone, because there was a gun in the front seat, it jumped over, shot someone in the arm, they weren't injured. But what's the punchline? He said, well, maybe it was a Saint Bernard with a single barrel. And I like that. Yes, I see how it works, because they have the single barrel around their neck. Okay, and another one that came in too, which I thought was also quite good, from Richard, who said the dog that shot the owner used an AK-9. AK-9. I think that might be the best one so far. Stephen said, why not every time a politician talks, actually just play a liar bird behind it? That guy that got shot in the arm probably yelled out, Chihuahua, Ow, wah. Hey, Phil, says Murray. Oh, and by the way, I got a really nice text as well earlier on, and I hope I can quickly find it here, because I'm scrolling through and sometimes they get missed. Michelle at the Ponds, I'm sorry to hear about your brother with the eyelid cancer, having it removed next week. It's a rare one. You don't get to hear about it that often, but I hope he's okay, and I appreciate that too. All the best to him too. Phil, did you know the most expensive bird is a racing pigeon? It sold for 2.4 million euro. Is that right? That is a lot of money, isn't it? And you would hope that, you know, it would come back. I don't know if racing pigeons come back. Hey, Phil, that person only had minor injuries because the dog, this is very good, because the dog was a poor shot. Yep, I'll take that. Hey, Phil, I watch baseball and I've noticed there's not many people who can sing the US national anthem. Always makes me cringe, says Murray. We're talking about the fellow that sang the national anthem at the NRL last night at the State of Origin. And again, I hark back to, in my opinion, the greatest and most inspiring national anthem has always got to be the Star Spangled Banner. It's such a terrific song. It's just, you know, and when sung properly, crikey, that's inspiring. And, you know, I wish, and I'm not being anti-Australian here by saying I wish we had a better national anthem, but I wish we had a better national anthem. I mean, compare it to this, right? So here's, listen to how inspiring this is. So here's Whitney Houston singing the Star Spangled Banner at the Super Bowl in 1991. I'm going to pick it up from about halfway through, but have a listen to this because it's unbelievable.

not as good as Star Spangled Banner, in my opinion. It's good, don't get me wrong. The problem I've got with it is that there are too many words in a foreign language. Like that. You know what? I tell you, French is a great language to learn. And you know who I heard talking French yesterday? Clinton Maynard on 2GB was his birthday. And Craig Gabriel rang up and spoke French because he was at the French Paris Tennis Open thing. So I should get him on. Actually, we should do that, Francis. Why don't we get Craig Gabriel to come on and just do the tennis report in French? Do you want to send him a text and see if he'll do it? Here's another one that came in, Phil. This is The Seekers. Could you have a listen to The Seekers doing I Am Australian? A little bit of that as well. Maybe this could be our national anthem. I came from the dream time.

0: Okay, but you know what I think? Maybe Great Southern Land, right? By Ice House as a national anthem. Also Sounds of Then by Ganga Jang. I mean, that's pretty bloody good too, isn't it? Here, Julie Anthony singing that. Or, here's another one from perhaps left field, Wide Open Road. Do you know the song by the Triffids? I've got a few other suggestions from people wanting to hear some other different national anthems. Let me get to those next.
1: 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It's the 4RO Perry's IGA Secret Sound. And right now, it sounds like this. Yes, the 4RO Perry's IGA Secret Sound. 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Thanks to Perry's IGA, Wandle Dean Street and Yeppoo. On the talk of Central Queensland, 990 4RO.
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0: 126 on the text, few coming through. Nikki says, that version of Star Spangled Banner by Whitney. Amazing, she says, always makes me cry. Whitney Houston, what a sad story that was. Very much like Amy Winehouse too. But yeah, terrific. That might be, I think, the best version of Star Spangled Banner. Rowan says, Phil, the movie The Saints with Val Kilmer, that would be The Saint, they talked about the cold fusion. Well, let's follow that up as a conspiracy theory for further conspiracy theories throughout the year. Thanks, Rowan. Hey, Phil, that guy that sang the New Zealand national anthem at the A-League Grand Final on Saturday was amazing. We're going to try and find that. Hey, yeah, Phil, has Rolf Harris ever sung the Australian anthem? I don't know. He sang, what was it, Two Little Boys and Jake the Pate with the Extra Leg. Just let that hang in the air there for a sec. Why don't you get John Jarrett, incidentally, says Wayne on the text, to sing the national anthem. That's pretty much all you need. Our beautiful Clinton Shetty's birthday with Pauline Hanson, says Isabel. Yep, happy birthday to both of them. Timey Kangaroo Down Sport cannot be a national anthem for whoever sent that through. Also, Paul says, Leslie Nielsen's version of Star Spangled Banner from Naked Gun was pretty good. Siv says, our national anthem isn't as grand as the American, British or French national anthems. It's slow and mournful. If we're to change our national anthem, it should be I Am, You Are by the Seekers. I Am, You Are Australian. Well, I don't know. That's because somebody suggested have a listen to the Russian national anthem. Well, if anything's going to be solemn, it would be that, right?

not bad, you know. It's rousing. Listen to that. I think Albo will be singing along to this. It's almost enough to make me want to go Marxist. Phil, I'd like to nominate the Scottish national anthem, the Flower of Scotland, says Joe. I've got the version by Amy McDonald here.

0: Francis has given it the thumbs up because he's a Kiwi. No, I think ours is better than this. No, I'm sorry, it is. Oh, hang on. Oh, spoke too soon. It's okay. I'm still leaning towards the Russian national anthem as my favourite at the moment. All right, so 28 minutes to 2. 131873. Send in some more of your texts, more of your calls. I'll get to those after this.
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0: Well, we've got on to national anthems and a lot of people wanting to hear different versions. Jeff says, Phil, could you find the Welsh national anthem? It's really rousing. That is a thumbs up there from Hudson with an H. Also, somebody wanted the national anthem of Greece. This is the Greek national anthem from Vancouver's Olympics in 2010. Here we go. National anthems, and a lot of people wanting to hear different versions.

course, it's the king now, so it's versatile too. That's good, isn't it? Move on to other stuff this morning. Can I mention this, though? When it comes to rousing stuff, the Jerusalem, the official victory song for the English athletes at the Commonwealth Games, and, you know, it's, it again, I don't think it actually falls into any category of being a national song. It's certainly more English than British, but when sung live, especially when they do it at the BBC proms, it's just something else. Have a listen to this. Here we go.

0: Judy said, Phil, I love our national anthem when it's sung with gusto. That's what it needs. She said, I love the Aboriginal version of it too. Have you got that? Can you play that? Another person said, we used to sing that at primary school back in the 70s. Was that God Save the Queen? Another one here saying, I liked the UK one. And David said, the Chinese national anthem, because he's in China. Also, John Williamson for the Australian anthem. Imagine if our national anthem was, I'd like to have a beer with Duncan. I don't think they'd be singing that Russian national anthem in Kyiv right now, says Lindsay. I would agree with you. I haven't heard Cody Simpson singing the Australian national anthem. Also, another person said, Phil, I'm enjoying the show. This is Judy at North Lakes in Queensland. You're keeping me awake, however. I love Flower of Scotland. That was my favourite. Could you play the Canadian national anthem? Obviously not the one from South Park. Yeah, I can see if I can find that, Judy, at North Lakes. Hudson with an H, the Canadian national anthem as well. I think we're going to probably pretty much, you know, cover the entire country here too. Jeff at Guildford, thank you for hanging on there, mate. What are your thoughts on a national anthem here?
1: Well, Whitney Houston, Star Spangled Banner, the New Zealand national anthem, should take them behind the barn and shoot them both. They're boring. The only one that I could really look forward to hearing was Julie Andrews when she used to sing it. Our Australian singer, yeah. Julie Andrews. No a cappella, no vocal registers, no highs and lows, no falsettos, no belting. Whitney Houston just belted.

0: Jeff. 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
1: I think it is. But anyway, each to their own.
0: Each to their own, mate. Appreciate your call. Thank you so much. And yes, a couple of people said Julie Anthony, by the way, not Julie Andrews. Patrick got that. Got a couple of other people here as well sending through. Hello, Narelle. I lived in London for 25 years. I liked singing the UK national anthem, and we sang it at school here in Australia in the 70s as well. Well, I'm still... Oh, that's pretty good. Sung with gusto. See, that's the thing about our national anthem. Got to be sung with gusto, otherwise it doesn't cut the mustard, I don't think. But I'm still leaning towards the Russian national anthem. I'll probably be on an ASIO watch list right now. 1:45, quarter to two. Let's get to more of your calls after this. 131-873.
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The Jets there helping out the team, obviously ice hockey. And they can have a bit of oorah in there. That's what we're missing in ours. They're saying true north. It sounded like oorah to me. That's what we need. It's pretty obvious now. We need somewhere in our national anthem where we can stick in the oi, oi, oi. Right? Just like we do with Sweet Caroline. How much fun is it when they do the Sweet Caroline at the sporting events and people get to do the boom, boom, boom? That is so much fun. There must be a spot somewhere in Advance Australia Fair. Surely. Where we can stick the oi, oi, oi in there, right? Oh,

0: Seb, that's all over the shop. It sounds like they don't even know the words to it. They're worse at knowing the words to their own national anthem than we are, if that's at all possible. Right, okay. How about now we move on to other things and put the punchlines and the national anthems to bed. But can I say thank you for all of those contributions, and I enjoyed every single one of them.
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0: So we're going to get to Craig Gabriel in just a moment. I heard him yesterday ring up Clinton Maynard on his birthday, and he speaks really fluent French, and I'd like to hear that. But also, obviously, we should catch up on what's happening with the Paris game as well. Shows how much I know about tennis. He does, so we'll catch up with him.
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2: Good morning, I'm Gabrielle Hodson. The federal government has welcomed the drop in inflation, but concedes there's more work to do. Consumer prices grew 4.2% over the year to April, which is down on the March data. Halving the fuel excise to help bring down the cost of petrol and diesel mainly contributed. Treasurer Jim Chalmers has told Parliament inflation is lower in Australia than in many other countries.
3: Now, our inflation came down in April in Australia, while it went up in April in the US and Canada and the Euro area. But we know, Mr. Speaker, that people are still under pressure. And that's why our budget strategy is so responsible and so important.
2: A 78-year-old pedestrian has been fatally attacked in a rampage allegedly involving one driver in four separate incidents in the space of 1 hour. Queensland police say the victim was walking on Whitebridge Road, North Isis, when punched to the head and then struck with a metal pole. The man died at the scene. 15 minutes later, it's alleged the driver stopped in Childers, assaulting a 66-year-old pedestrian. He's now in Bundaberg Hospital with neck injuries. Members of the public were able to restrain the 36-year-old Subaru driver. Earlier, a car matching the same description is also alleged to have reversed into a Tesla on the Bruce Highway, and in Childers also reversing into another driver who'd got out to inspect damage after a crash. Almost 30 firefighters have spent more than an hour trying to bring a Brunswick blaze under control in Melbourne's north. The single-storey bicycle shop was reported on fire in Prentice Street just before 10. Ladder platform appliances were brought in. The cause is not yet known, but the building has significant damage. Severe storms are forecast for southeast Queensland today, while dangerous swells have impacted the region's coastline for several days. Bureau of Meteorology spokesperson Daniel Hayes says a hazard surf warning remains in place.
4: That is ongoing. At this stage, we may see some further hazardous surf generated by the new low pressure system that's likely to develop off the New South Wales coast as well, so we could see a further continuation of that hazardous surf.
2: The WA Premier has urged workers and companies to find agreement in the mining sector amid growing industrial unrest in the Pilbara. Fortescue and BHP have been dragged into bargaining disputes despite decades in the Pilbara with very few strikes. Roger Cook says it must stay that way to maintain strong economic output.
5: We want them to be rewarded for the tough conditions and the tough work that they do. And we implore and we encourage industry to sit down with their unions and their workers to make sure that we get good outcomes for everyone.
2: Finance and the Aussie dollar's buying 71.3 US cents. The Dow Jones is up 167 points and the Nasdaq's down 101.
1: Gracemere Shopping World. 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
2: New South Wales has won a thrilling State of Origin opener against Queensland, 22 points to 20, after being 14 points behind at half-time. James Tedesco scored a spectacular try for the Blues with 90 seconds left to cap off one of the most stunning comebacks in Origin history.
6: It was a tough game. I think I blew one earlier, so I wanted to make up for it and just compete on everything. Came up with it.
2: Tanasi Kokkinakis is out of the French Open after a walkover. They'd won a set each and were into the third when Spain's Pablo Carreño Busta was declared the winner. Fellow Aussie James Duckworth is on court at the moment against Rafa Hola. The Spaniard has won the first set 6-1. And women's third seed, Iga Świątek, has also beaten Czech Sara Bajlik 6-2, 6-3. The poll will now advance to the third round. That's the latest news and sport.
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14: Well, it looks like we might see a little bit in the gauge over the next couple of days. Cloudy, very high chance of showers today, most likely during the morning and afternoon. Chance of a thunderstorm late this afternoon and this evening, and light winds as we head for a top of 25 degrees. The Bureau is saying could see between 3 and 15 mils today for Rockhampton, then showers easing through tomorrow and 6 to 20 mils possible.
1: On
14: then mostly sunny from Friday and sunny heading into the weekend.
1: Stations.
14: Other parts
1: this
14: of Capricorn could see a little bit more than that. Yeppoon heading for a top 24 degrees today. Gladstone and Willawilla also tops of 24. Currently sitting on 19 in Rocky, Gladstone and Yeppoon and 14 degrees in Willawilla. Not too much in the gauge, about 0.6 of a mil this morning for Rockhampton.
0: Well done in the Origins of the Blues.
14: 2.6 for Gladstone, a couple of mils at Gladstone Airport.
0: I said that there hasn't been enough coverage in the Courier Mail for the Maroons. Anyway, John Stanley corrected me and said, well, no, because the Courier Mail version would have had a wraparound. And I said, well, I didn't know that because I just based my opinion on what I saw on the front page of the Courier Mail. There was not enough Maroon action. And so that's why I don't think they're going to win. And based on that hunch, which just came to me in a moment, it turned out to be true. Well, there you go. Hey, Phil, I reckon Great Southern Land by Ice House would make a great alternative version of the national anthem, says Dave at Strathpine. And this one from Dennis, who's at Maroubra, says, mate, with all these national anthems, I have to keep getting out of bed and stand up for the anthems. That's very good. We moved to it, national anthems, without any reason to do it, mainly because the national anthem that was sung before the NRL origin was so bad. And we've been talking about it now for a couple of hours. But as I said, as is the way of the show, if there's something that you like and you want to keep going with it, we will. Bruce says, hey, Phil, inflation went down a little bit because of the fuel levy introduced, or at least reduced by 50%. As soon as the fuel levy is reintroduced, full inflation will go up again. There's one from Michelle at the Ponds. How are you? Jerusalem is beautiful. I cried and cried when it was played in Chariots of Fire. We sang God Save the Queen all the time at school. I like that. It showed respect for a very loved queen. Thank you, Michelle. Always good to hear from you. Philip says, change it to We're All Blind Mice. One of the most stirring national anthems is the French one, says Steve. We played that. Barbara says, Phil, Ben Fordham used to play a beautiful version of God Save the Queen. Also, another one that came in, this one says that Graham Kennedy sang the national anthem on Blankety Blanks. Wayne says, I like the Jamaican cricket anthem. I don't like cricket by 10cc. Not exactly, but I think I like where you're going with that. Annette says, it's too hot for a blanket and too cool without. It's that time of the year. Keep that blanket closed, though, close. Wendy says, our daughter used to run around at home when little and went to a Greek school singing the Greek national anthem, and she loved it so much. If you Google Nana Mouskouri singing it, you'll see heaps of info on Nana singing the Greek hymn to liberty and the French national anthem so lovely. She was handing out the flame at the French Olympics in 2024 when she was in her 90s. Thank you, Wendy, for that. By the way, LaVigan Rose, terrific. LaVigan Rose done also really well by Grace Jones. I should talk to old mate Nicholas, who's been on hold for ages, but I know he doesn't mind holding on. And Judy said too, Phil, you didn't play our version of the national anthem in Aboriginal. And I do have it here. Can I say to Aboriginal and Torres Strait Island listeners are advised that the following audio may contain the names and voices of people who've passed away. Let's have a listen to it. I've never heard this, so let's have a listen.

0: That's great.
1: I also like this, which Annette sent me on email as well. And this is a song, we'll have a listen to a bit of Steve Grace doing The Great Southland of the Holy Spirit, because it's a really interesting song, very Australian. I'd never heard this before. This is

0: Thanasi Kokkinakis, who is just riddled with injuries. It's constant. You feel so bad for the guy because he's a lovely person. He played an amazing first round, got through that. It was a grueling match. It was five sets. And he was on court this afternoon playing Pablo Carreño Busta of Spain. And after the first game in the final set, it was one... first game of the third set, it was one set all. And Thanasi's... shoulder gave out on him all over again, and he had to retire from the match. It just really felt extremely bad for him because he just cannot take a break, that guy.
1: That's a shame, isn't it? By the way, whose name do you really love saying? Because you're so good at all of them. Is there one that
0: there's
1: you really...
0: an absolute classic that I get absolutely tongue-tied with, and I'm just getting away with the woman who just beat the Australian Open champion, a number two seeded Elena Rybakina, bundled out of the tournament, and she lost to a Ukrainian player named Yulia Starobtseva.
1: That's a tough one, but there must be one that have you ever just pretended you knew someone when you've gone to have a dinner reservation and you've dropped it because it just sounds so good when the name comes out of your mouth?
0: Yeah, my late dad was terrible at remembering names, and I always knew he had forgotten someone's name because when he would meet them and shake hands or whatever, he'd say, "Hello, old boy, how are you? Nice to see you." And I knew straight away he'd forgotten the guy's name.
1: Yeah, I'm like that too. I forget people's names. You've got to do I mentioned this before, Jeff Goldblum, when, people are introduced themselves and you would go, "Hi, I'm Craig." And he would go, "Oh, God, yes, you are." And you think, wow, I mean, that's brilliant. Paul says, boring player, Gilles Simon?
0: Gilles Simon.
1: Oh, yeah.
0: The skinniest legs in tennis. He's retired.
1: Okay.
0: He was actually on court the other night. Gael Monfils, who's very exciting to watch, they did a farewell tribute to him. He's retiring this year. And Gilles Simon, Gilles Simon, as I've heard Australians actually call him, went out on court with Richard Gasquet and Joe Wilfried Tsonga to acknowledge Gael Monfils.
1: When you say French words, I mean, I love my wife, but I tell you, you're a close second when you speak French. Have you ever named any of your, dishes after, a player? Like, tonight we would be having the Gilles Simon.
0: No, okay. I haven't gone that far. I haven't quite got to that stage. I mean,
1: maybe when I get invited for dinner in 10 years' time. And also, one more thing, Jerry says, could you speak French to him and just say hello to him?
2: Bonjour, comment allez-vous?
1: I think I was a bit lazy. I could have done that, but that's okay. All right, but is it going well?
0: What would you like me to say?
1: Well, I don't know. He asked you to speak French. Maybe you could have said, je suis un rock star, Jerry.
0: It's like that brilliant skit. I think it was maybe Victoria Wood called the interpreter or the translator. You can see it on YouTube. And it is so funny where... the boss of the company says, "Oh my gosh, our translator is off sick. What am I going to do?" She says, "Well, I took these at university." And you got a Frenchman, you got an Italian, there's an African, a Chinese person. And probably it's politically incorrect, but it is hysterically funny.
1: And my favourite, of course, is when Alec Baldwin's wife just told everybody she was Spanish when, in fact, she was making it up. And she would say, how do you say a cucumber? Yeah. Well, you'd say cucumber because you actually are American.
0: Yeah, exactly right.
1: Love you.
0: So, yes, indeed. I know what we should have is somebody like Miranda Priestley's assistant standing right behind us, whispering names in the ear so we don't forget who the person is.
1: I love you more than I love my wife. Okay, it's out there now. Although she's probably a better cook because I've never tasted your cooking because I've never been invited.
0: Yeah.
1: Have a great day.
0: I mean, okay.
1: Yeah, there. Cochez toi à l'aise, s'il vous plaît.
0: Oui.
1: Yeah, I got no idea what I said either.
3: The fun is back this weekend.
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7: 21 minutes to 3. I'll bring you more details about what's going on with Donald Trump. He's had this cabinet meeting in the White House. It's been going for a couple of hours. I don't have anything of any significance that's come through yet, but I will let you know if anything actually does. By the way, Maureen just sent me a text and said, Phil, a girl can't get any sleep with you on at night. I don't know whether that's aimed at me or, as I actually suspect, might have been aimed at Nicholas, because he is, of course, the Lothario, the silver-tongued devil. And when he's on, just all of the ladies swoon. And I'm not sure what it is. I think it might be a little bit of the jazz in the background. And no matter how hard I tried to emulate that, I will never be Nicholas. I could try. Hello, ladies. It's Nicholas here. Yes, while I think that you all are wonderful, lovely listeners, ladies, love you all. Nicholas loves you. See, coming from me, it just sounds kind of pervy. And I should apologise to Kim as well, that she had to even, listen to that too. Hang on, let me get Kim's intro and then I've got to tell her something. Hold on. I apologise for that. Are you still laughing?
8: Oh, Phil. Look, I agree with that previous lady who said we don't get any sleep because of you.
7: Thank you. It's very kind of you.
8: I mean that in the nicest way.
7: Yeah, no, exactly. Will you be angry with me if we don't do the Egypt, the pyramids tonight?
8: I'll be disappointed, but I presume it'll be on tomorrow night?
7: Because I've got Terry Barnes coming up. I've got to get also to Leith Van Onselen. I've got some music news, and I haven't even, because I spent 2.5 hours doing national anthems, I haven't even got to our Conspiracy Theory Thursday
8: yet.
7: Yeah,
8: I heard all those national anthems and singings. But did you play the Seekers one?
7: Yeah, I've played so many. Yeah, I did play the Seekers.
8: Okay.
7: How about we meet in the middle and I dedicate tonight's Conspiracy Theory Thursday to you, and then do the pyramids tomorrow. But if you stayed up especially for it, I'll move something else around.
8: No,
7: you sure?
8: I don't want you to do that, because your night tonight, what you've got planned, sounds pretty full. So I'll just have to stay up again later tomorrow night.
7: Oh, I feel bad, but I've got to have a chat with Colin Capriani, Associate Professor of Civil Engineering at the Monash University.
8: Yeah.
7: How did the Great Pyramid of Giza

0: survive 4,500 years of Egyptian earthquakes? And how did we build it? I've got all of that.
1: Yes, and how was it built?
0: And I did
1: how
0: that.
1: How was possible?
0: Well, I mean, however, you have told me about that 6 months ago, so it has been a long 6 months for me to actually find someone.
1: Yeah, it sounds like you found the best.
0: Well, I've also, because people also ask for all kinds of stuff and we have to go out and find a lot of guests. You are, of course, my priority. But also, we do have the Conspiracy Theory Thursday and I've got a bloke who's going to let you know when the apocalypse is coming.
1: Yes, Francis mentioned that.
0: Yeah. So what
1: is
0: it is...
1: Is he on to, like, he'll be on within the next... hour or two?
0: Within the next 10 minutes. How's that sound?
1: Oh, okay. I'll be listening, definitely.
0: Okay, he's got, it's called the Apocalypse Early Warning Site, right? And basically, and I think it's a bit of a fun site, but the premise is that if a catastrophe is looming, the rich will know because they will flee immediately and you'll find out where they're off to because of all these private jets. And I think a lot of them have got bunkers in New Zealand, I believe.
1: Really? Look, yeah. There was a show on the ABC the other night, or Channel 10, it could have been, Todd Sampson.
0: Oh, yeah, he's good. I like
1: Canadian.
0: Him. Yeah.
1: He's very good. And he was talking about bunkers in America and what they cost to build and who's got them. And I'm pretty sure he said one of the Kardashians have ordered
0: I'm sure they do,
1: a bunker. Yeah, they've got bunkers and that they've ordered through. And very interesting, as you say, Todd Sampson.
0: I met him. I didn't know what I was going to make of him when I first met him. I thought, are you going to be a bit of a smart ass because you seem to be a bit of a know-it-all? And that was just me being presumptuous, and I shouldn't have done that. I shouldn't have been like that. Of course, that was when I was younger, and I've grown up now. But I met him, and you know what? Though he was really, really nice. And the next time I met him was about 6 months later. He remembered who I was, and you don't see that. And that sort of, you know, I like that. It makes me feel like I know famous people.
1: Yeah, he's made a lot of people. Like yourself.
0: Smart guy, and I like how he's so rich, and yet he still just wears a t-shirt everywhere.
1: Well, I admire the fact that he gets in there. So the people he's interviewing, he actually gets very physical with them. Like if they're rock climbing or whatever they're doing, he tries to join in. So. Yeah, no, he has some very interesting shows.
0: That's right. He went on that, I think it was like a cannibal diet or a meat eater's diet at one stage, eating raw meat. And, you know, to immerse yourself in that is very, very good. Hey, okay, I'll tell you what. I'll go, if you don't mind, I'll do the conspiracy theory thing and then we'll do the Egypt thing a little bit later on this week, probably tomorrow night. Is that all right?
1: Oh, that'd be fantastic. Okay, thanks. So I'll be listening.
0: So we're still friends then?
1: Absolutely.
0: All right, coming up next, I'll dedicate it to you.
1: Oh, thank you.
0: There you go. That's Kim in Brisbane. And if there's anything you want me to chase, like we've had conspiracy theories or anything, we've had a lot of calls for a lot of different things. I'm chasing up an interview about minerals, Chinese minerals for Tracy. I've got someone waiting for them to get back to me. But our conspiracy theory next, I'm quite looking forward to.
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0: To have you here and have your company at 12 minutes to 3 on this Conspiracy Theory Thursday. And so I saw a story about Kyle MacDonald and his apocalypse early warning site on news.com.au, and I thought, well, let's get him on the phone. He has a website which will predict when there could be an impending catastrophe, because a lot of the people that have, you know, expensive airplanes, private planes, will just fly off somewhere. So let's talk about that. Morning and welcome to Conspiracy Theory Thursday.
9: Yeah, I was looking at poly market and stock market trades, and I saw that, you know, all of the major announcements from our president were preceded by basically insider trading. So I thought, you know, if he's going to push the button, then they're going to know in advance.
0: How do you know who the billionaires are? Do they have some kind of indication on their plane?
9: Yeah, there's basically a few categories of aircraft in the sky. You've got helicopters, you've got commercial jets, you've got business jets, and there's some smaller planes that people are learning how to fly in. So I just narrow it down to the business jets, which includes private jets and charter jets, and I track them and the discrepancies from their usual patterns.
0: Do you know whose individual jets are taking off and where they're going, or are you just presuming that because they've got a private jet, they're in the billionaire category?
9: There's a lot of shell companies that are involved in the ownership of business jets, including in the U.S. We have a company called, I think it's TPVX, which basically allows people to hide their ownership of their planes so that they are not publicly traceable. And so it's a little hard to determine, you know, who's actually in those planes. You don't have access to any passenger manifests. You don't even really know where they're going, but you can kind of guess if you look at the direction.
0: Well, exactly. I mean, you can tell that's Elon Musk, and you can tell that's Bezos, and there's Jared Kushner, and obviously you can see Zuckerberg as well. In America, you've got about 3,500 billionaires. Between them, they've got 11,000 private aircraft.
9: Yeah, there's quite a lot of them, and some of them are shared, you know, so not everyone has their own private jet, but sometimes they'll have a charter company that they're going through. Still, to charter one of those jets just for one trip, you know, it's equivalent to my yearly salary for a quick jaunt over to the Kentucky Derby, for example.
0: Whereabouts do you think they'd go? Because I heard New Zealand was a good place to go.
9: Yeah, I'm not sure. You know, I've seen Zuckerberg is building his compound in Hawaii recently. So I think the trick is, if you're trying to get away from fallout and apocalypse, you probably just want to be away from big cities. Aotearoa is a great place to be. It's pretty far from everywhere else and self-sufficient. I think the most fascinating thing to me is that these billionaires think that they can disconnect themselves from other people at all And when you go somewhere that's really off-grid, like Hawaii or Aotearoa, it's like really obvious that you cannot disconnect yourself. We're all tied together.
0: I know that they track in Washington when local pizza companies have suddenly got a lot of deliveries to the White House. I know, and this is absolutely, as far as I'm concerned, authoritative information about something big going down. If they suddenly start ordering lots of pizzas at the White House, then they're going down to the Situation Room. And that makes perfect sense to me as a conspiracy theorist. But have there been, just similar to false flag situations, have there been any false flight situations?
9: You know, there's a lot of patterns that I've had to account for. There's, like I said, Kentucky Derby, Art Basel Miami, Formula One Miami, Burning Man, Daytona 500. There's so many different cases where people are just hopping in jets and going to some sportive event. There's also holidays, like in the U.S. we have Memorial Day, MLK, July 4th, all of these, and they create their own discrepancies. So I've just accounted for those by looking at multiple years of history. And so far, there's not really anything else that diverges significantly. The only big surprise I saw is that the day before Trump tweeted, "A whole civilization will die tonight," there was a big scramble. I can't really find any other explanation.
0: Were they all heading to New Zealand?
9: They were going everywhere. Right. You know, if you look at the flights on that day, it's really all over the place. It's pretty undirected.
0: Do you have a warning system next to your bed there where suddenly the beep goes off and you've got to go straight to the flight tracking system to find out where they're going?
9: Personally, I'd rather not know, you know.
0: Well, I mean, I'm hoping you could ring me so we can have somewhat of an exclusive here.
9: Yeah, there's, you know, if you go to the site, you can get SMS and email alerts from the system. If something happens, it updates every half hour and it will send you an alert if it notices, you know, major discrepancy. But I don't have myself rigged up to the system. I've got enough going on.
0: That's it. But has anybody contacted you from any form of authority? Have you had any knocks on the door from the Men in Black?
9: You know, I have for other projects, but not for this one. I think it doesn't really push anybody's buttons because it doesn't name anybody individually. You know, I did a project back in 2012 that got me raided by the Secret Service because Apple was really unhappy with something I did in one of their stores. It was a photography project I did that they didn't like. And I think that helped me realize that when you make a company look bad, they will come after you.
0: However, if there's an impending apocalypse, we want to have an idea so you're our man on the inside as far as that goes. What other events have there been where you've suddenly thought, apart from the one you mentioned, hang on a second, somebody's fueled up and flying here?
9: I do watch it every few days and just check like if the patterns are in place. Something I've been surprised by is when people are flying, it's typically like the end of the day or really early in the morning. That's when those discrepancies come around. And I guess what I learned is just that the people who have all the money, they're waking up early, they're going to bed quite late.
0: By the way, if they're all heading to Vegas, that's because of the boxing. So that would be the reason
9: why. Yeah.
0: I've seen a lot of them where they're all just trying to get on the tarmac and they're just plane after plane trying to find a place to park. It's like a shopping center at Christmas.
9: I had one person email me recently who said, you know, "Hey, Kyle, I signed up for the, you know, text messages. Am I safe now?" And I've been thinking about that a bit. And I wish I could tell them they're safe, but I had to think about it and realize, you know, that this is not going to help at all. Like, if they want to feel safe, they should probably talk to a therapist.
0: Well, actually, now you've mentioned it, I think I might actually scrub your number from my phone system here, because the last thing I need is a knock on the door as well. So if anybody asks, I've never heard of you, and I'd be grateful if you could do the same thing for me as well.
9: You got it.
0: Thank you so much. Keep your eyes on the skies.
9: Thank you very much, Cecil. Have a great day. Bye.
0: There he is, Kyle MacDonald. Apocalypse early warning system for our Conspiracy Theory Thursday. And that one this morning is dedicated for Kim.
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0: I think I've got a pretty good song you're going to like this morning in the music news, which is something that I wouldn't ordinarily have played. 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
21: Good morning, I'm Gabrielle Hodson. A small dip in inflation figures has raised hopes the Reserve Bank will keep interest rates steady when it meets again in June. Economists have told News Corp it's still likely there'll be a rise in August. Inflation has sunk to 4.2%, down from 4.6% in March. A 36-year-old Subaru driver is being interviewed by police in the Bundaberg region after a series of violent incidents, including one that's led to the death of a pedestrian. The drama began around 2:30 when police say the Subaru Liberty reversed into a Pajero. The 65-year-old driver got out to inspect the damage with the Subaru reversing into him before punching him in the head and driving off. 8 minutes later, a 78-year-old pedestrian in nearby North Isis was allegedly punched in the head by the 36-year-old, then hit with a metal pole. The local man died at the scene. 15 minutes after that, the driver stopped again in Childers, assaulting a 66-year-old man. Members of the public stepped in and restrained him. Victorian opposition leader Jess Wilson has confirmed the Liberal Party's stand on duck shooting and says they're all for it. The duck season in Victoria runs from March to June, creating tension every year between pro-shooting groups and animal rights activists.
22: Will you ban duck shooting? Long overdue.
1: Hi, Joanne. No, we won't. We believe that duck shooting is a legitimate form of recreational approach to managing this species. We support duck shooting.
21: Firefighters in Melbourne's southeast have spent 35 minutes putting out a factory blaze in Keysborough. The Olive Grove fire was reported around 10 past midnight. In Melbourne's inner north, crews remain on scene in Brunswick, where a bicycle shop's caught fire. Firefighters have spent around 75 minutes getting it under control. A smoke alert has been issued for the area. A new survey of almost 11,000 Australians has found 92% of Christians feel it's riskier now to talk about their faith than it was 5 years ago. The people behind the Christian Freedom Survey have told News Corp institutions don't feel protected and freedom of religion and speech is being eroded. Victoria ranked as the worst state. New South Wales was at the other end of the scale at fifth. Finance, and the Aussie dollar is buying 71.3 US cents. The Dow Jones is up 202 points and the Nasdaq's up 15.
20: Denture Solutions. Dentures so comfortable, you'll forget you even have them. 994RO, your sport now.
21: A huge upset at the French Open. As Craig Gabriel reports, the Australian Open women's champ has been bundled out.
4: It's a mega upset as second seed and Australian Open champion Elena Rybakina was sent packing in the second round. Ukrainian Yulia Starobtseva scored the huge upset, 3-6, 6-1, 7-6. The Ukrainian had a break in the final set, but Rybakina had the pressure on. She leveled the set and the feeling was that Starobtseva would fold, but she regrouped to win the tiebreak. But the disappointing news is that Thanasi Kokkinakis has retired from his match at a set all. Craig Gabriel, Paris.
21: Fellow Aussie James Duckworth is on court against another Spaniard, Rafa Hola. They've won a set each. The New South Wales Blues have won the first NRL State of Origin match, despite lagging 14 points behind Queensland at halftime.
22: This is the most unlikely comeback you could ever imagine. And should they go on and survive, with 3 seconds and 1 play left in the game, it's Origin's biggest comeback.
21: The New South Wales Blues sensationally finished on 22 points to 20 points. The Blues' Nathan Cleary was named Player of the Match in front of an estimated Sydney crowd of 80,000 fans. And that's the latest in news and sport.
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5: Vic just sent me a text and said, sorry, that's May 27 for Pauline Hanson's birthday. 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Actually, there's only one reason, and that's it. 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
1: Good morning, I'm Gabrielle Hodson. The Albanese government will introduce its tax changes into federal parliament in coming hours. It'll reduce the capital gains tax discount and limit negative gearing concessions to newly built homes. The changes will also include a $250 tax offset and an instant $1,000 deduction on work expenses. Business leaders are lobbying for changes before those changes are introduced. WA's opposition wants more detail on plans for a defence manufacturing hub. The facility will be able to build hardware such as missile components, vehicles and surveillance equipment. A location hasn't been locked in, but Collie in the southwest is a hot favourite. WA Shadow Defence spokesperson Libby Metham says the plans need to be clear.
6: There are many questions that the government need to answer in terms of what consultation has taken place, what discussions are there, you know, in terms of the industrial estate and that engagement with the Collie community.
1: Killer mushroom cook Erin Patterson has had her bid for freedom set for August 18. Lawyers will argue in her appeal that her four convictions should be quashed. The 51-year-old argues keeping the jury, prosecutors, police and the media in the same Latrobe Valley Hotel was a fundamental irregularity. Also, the Director of Public Prosecutions has appealed against her sentence, arguing a non-parole period of 33 years is not enough. Almost 30 firefighters in Melbourne's north have spent more than an hour trying to bring a Brunswick bicycle shop blaze under control. It was reported just before 10, causing significant damage. Police in the Bundaberg area are interviewing a man accused of fatally bashing a 78-year-old pedestrian. The attack happened in North Isis, where a silver sedan stopped and the 36-year-old driver allegedly punched the man before hitting him with a metal pole. The Financial Review has revealed its latest rich list. WA's Gina Reinhardt is way out in front, worth $39 billion. Sydney's high-rise Harry Trigboff is next with $32 billion. Melbourne's Pratt family comes in third on $25 billion. Finance and the Aussie dollar is buying 71.3 US cents. The Dow Jones is up 197 points and the Nasdaq's down 32.
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1: New South Wales has won an epic NRL State of Origin series opener. Andrew Lucas is in Sydney.
7: New South Wales has pulled off the biggest comeback in Origin history, beating Queensland 22-20 to take a 1-0 series lead at Accor Stadium. The Maroons surged to a 20-0 lead after just 20 minutes, but tensions exploded in the 57th minute as Kalen Ponga was sent off for a high shot on Tolu Kola. The Blues then stormed home in front of almost 80,000 fans with James Tedesco crossing for the match winner in the 78th minute. Andrew Lucas at Accor Stadium.
1: A massive upset at the French Open. Craig Gabriel's in Paris.
8: Elena Rybakina's hope for a French Open title to go with the Australian Open title she won last January have evaporated. She's become the first second-seeded woman to lose within the first two rounds of the French Open since Barbora Krejcikova, who was also the defending champion, lost in the first round to Frenchwoman Diane Parry in 2022. Rybakina was beaten by Ukrainian Yulia Sarabsova 1-6, 6-3, 7-6. Iga Swiatek and Elena Svitolina had wins. Craig Gabriel, Paris.
1: Tanasi Kokkinakis is out of the French Open, retiring with an injured right shoulder, and fellow Aussie James Duckworth has lost a marathon match. That's the latest in news and sport.
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9: Good morning, I'm Gabriel Hodson. A 78-year-old pedestrian has been fatally attacked in a rampage allegedly involving one driver in four separate incidents in the space of an hour. Madeline Burke reports.
10: Queensland police say the victim was walking on Whitebridge Road, North Isis, when punched in the head, then struck with a metal pole. The local man died at the scene. 15 minutes later, it's alleged the driver stopped in Childers, assaulting a 66-year-old pedestrian. He's now in Bundaberg Hospital with neck injuries. Members of the public were able to restrain the 36-year-old Subaru driver. Earlier, a car matching the same description is also alleged to have reversed into a Tesla on the Bruce Highway, and in Childers also reversed into another driver who'd gotten out to inspect damage after a crash. Madeline Burke reporting.
9: Firefighters in Melbourne southeast have spent 35 minutes putting out a suspicious factory blaze in Keysborough. Police believe offenders got into the Olive Grove building just after midnight, lit the fire and fled. In Melbourne's inner north, crews remain on scene in Brunswick at a suspicious bicycle shop fire. Firefighters have spent around 75 minutes getting it under control. Patients on secret banned lists are being reportedly ejected from emergency departments by security guards and left on the street. The Age says Victorian paramedics are triggering code black and code grey calls when they unload unwelcome patients, generating internal hospital procedures for security to attend. It says an anti-violence roundtable aimed at curbing aggression against health workers hasn't met since November. The WA Premier has urged workers and companies to find agreement in the mining sector amid growing industrial unrest in the Pilbara. Fortescue and BHP have been dragged into bargaining disputes despite decades in the Pilbara with very few strikes. Roger Cook says it must stay that way.
11: We want them to be rewarded for the tough conditions and the tough work that they do. And we implore and we encourage industry to sit down with their unions and their workers to make sure that we get good outcomes for everyone.
9: A survey of almost 11,000 Australians has found 92% of Christians feel it's riskier now to talk about their faith than it was 5 years ago. The people behind the Christian Freedom Survey have told News Corp institutions don't feel protected and freedom of religion and speech are being eroded. Finance, and the Australian dollar is buying 71.3 US cents. The Dow Jones is up 254 points and the Nasdaq's up 13 points.
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9: The New South Wales Blues have won the first NRL State of Origin match, 22-20, against the Queensland Maroons. Player of the match Nathan Cleary says the Blues stayed upbeat despite lagging by 14 points at halftime.
12: Typical Queensland fashion, they come out really fast and got the jump on us, but to be honest, a lot of the talk behind the line was still really positive, just checking in with each other, and we knew we could get back in it. The tables were turned, but had to fight hard to do it.
9: There's been a huge upset at the French Open. Second seed Elena Rybakina is out after round two, losing to Ukrainian Yulia Starobsteva 3-6, 6-1, 7-6.
13: Today it was not enough from my side, so even when I was not really attacking the ball, I was trying to keep it in play. I had too many mistakes.
9: Aussie James Duckworth is also out, losing to Spain's Rafa Hola 6-1, 6-7, 6-4, 7-5. And Tanasi Kokkinakis is out, retiring with an injured right shoulder against Spain's Pablo Carreño Busta. It's his sixth match in 2 years after a string of similar injuries. That's the latest news and sport.
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4: 22 minutes past five. Well, according to a report on Iranian state television, there's been a memorandum of understanding being negotiated between Iran and the US, which will call for the US forces to withdraw from Iran's vicinity and lift the blockade of Iranian ports in return for the reopening of the Strait of Hormuz. However, Donald Trump has expressed concern, but at the same time, confidence, quiet confidence, that the US would reach an agreement to end the conflict, although he did caution that the administration, again, is not satisfied with the terms and is also willing to resume fighting if they can't secure their demands. The Iranian intelligence ministry said yesterday the goal of the United States and Israel remains to overthrow the Islamic Republic and break up the country. The enemy, they say, is now pursuing through other means the objective of overthrowing and partitioning the country. In the meantime, Russia has threatened to launch a fresh wave of strikes against Ukraine, warning foreign citizens and diplomats to leave Kyiv days after launching their barrage of deadly weekend strikes on the city. NASA has just launched an ambitious three-phase moon mission to put a moon base together, which, as we've talked about before, you want to put a base on the moon. Here's a quick question. Who owns the bloody moon? Can you just turn up there now with your flag planted on the ground and go, this is ours, and we're going to call it Moon America? Anyway, the agency's got a $20 billion plan to establish their moon base on the lunar South Pole. Well, China's not happy about that, so they've got a formidable state-run space program of their own, which is rapidly catching up with the United States' version. See, everything to me is a television show, and I think there's just a reality show in that too, you know, America versus China and a race to the moon, as compared by Sylvester Stallone. I think it's got legs. The Ebola outbreak is at risk becoming the deadliest on record, emergency health chiefs have warned. And they've had a suspected 223 people dying from the disease in the Democratic Republic of Congo as they do everything they can to try and stop the spread.
3: And now on Wake Up Australia, a finance update.
4: The Australian share market has advanced on Wednesday with an unexpected slowdown in headline inflation for April. And that all but ensured the Reserve Bank of Australia will be sidelined on interest rates at the next board meeting in June. Go and check the app of your app of your superannuation. I will after this. The ASX 200 index closed up 59.90 points or 0.7% to 8,717.70. Australian dollar currently buying 71 US cents, 53 British pence, and having a quick glance at the ULP 91 in the capitals, around $1.85. So still not looking that bad, all things considered. 25 past five.
3: 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And no one is more excited than Robin from Cocoa Brew. 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Back in 2026, thanks to Cocoa Brew. 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
0: A place for friends, romantic occasions, and long conversations. That's what I'm talking about. Sin, sweat and sorrow. Wine worth the sins.
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4: 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Get ready for on 4BC, Dean and Sophie as well. 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It's nearly the weekend. 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
8: Good morning, I'm James Royce. Starting with Origin, and the Blues will take a 1-0 lead heading into Game 2 next month in Melbourne after coming from 20 points down in the first half to run out 22 points to 20 winners in front of a packed crowd at Sydney's Olympic Stadium. The momentum turned when Kalyn Ponga was binned for a shoulder charge, with veteran James Tedesco scoring the winning try in the dying moments. New South Wales coach Laurie Daly says the review that followed left him hanging on the edge of his seat.
9: Obviously excited. And then they said, oh, it's going to go to the video referee to be confirmed. So then you start to worry. So they're going, oh, they're checking front on. And then you're sort of starting to doubt that it's going to be a try. And then as soon as it's awarded, yeah, your emotions are everywhere.
8: Aaron Patterson's lawyers are preparing to appeal the Triple Mushroom Killer's convictions, arguing they are the result of a substantial miscarriage of justice. They've lodged their papers and are set to plead the 51-year-old's case in August. Patterson is serving a minimum 33 years jail. It means she cannot be released until she's at least 82. Labor will need the Greens' help if they're to pass their new super tax bill. It'll be introduced today and entwines changes to capital gains tax and negative gearing with income tax relief. The coalition says it will repeal the changes if it's elected. And there's good news for those who use their cars for work. From July, the cents per kilometre rate will rise from 88 cents to 91.
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8: Back to Origin, and Maroons skipper Cam Munster believes Kalyn Ponga was hard done by after being sent off midway through the second half for that shoulder charge.
11: Oh, look, it's like Billy talking about with the positioning, like spur of the moment kind of thing. Bit of speed, and Cole's not the slowest bloke in the game. He's probably one of the quickest, and KP's coming in to make a tackle. So it is what it is. I thought it might have been head on head. The split, obviously, on KP's ear, but the referee in the bunker saw it differently.
8: It meant Queensland was a player down in the final moments before James Tedesco scored that match-winning try. Over to AFL, and former Eagles coach Adam Simpson has joined Ken Hinckley in demanding Essendon be upfront about its intentions with James Hurd and if the club wants him back in the top job. He's told Fox Sports it's the elephant in the room.
12: I can't see anyone going for this job. Now, I'm not speaking on behalf of every coach, but how I feel about it is it'd be difficult to go for that process when it doesn't feel like it's a playing field.
8: And the AFL will honour the late Neil Danaher across all seven matches this weekend, starting tonight when the Saints host the Hawks. A moment's silence will be observed before each game, with players to wear black armbands.
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13: High chance of showers this morning. Yes, we've certainly had that. The chance of a thunderstorm early this morning too. Then turning to a sunny afternoon. Light winds becoming westerly, 15 to 25 k's in the morning, then becoming light in the evening. On the Capricorn coast, northerlies 10 to 15 knots. West to northwesterlies 15 to 20 knots during the morning. And winds reaching up to 25 knots offshore, south of Agnes Water in the late afternoon. UV index 6, which is high. So if you're out and about, especially this afternoon, cover up. Getting to a top of 27 degrees for Rockhampton. It'll reach 26 for Yeppoon, 26 also for Gladstone. Billawheeler expecting a top of 25. Right now, sitting on 20 degrees in Rockhampton, it's 21 in Gladstone and Yeppoon, and 15 degrees in Billawheeler. We've had 11 mils in the gauge in Rocky. Gladstone Airport's had 14. How about Billawheeler? 37 mils. That is since yesterday, but 37 mils. Let me know what you've got at your place. 49227990.
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13: 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Soon, a great opportunity to get out on the course and help a good cause. If you missed this yesterday from the Boodles Big Breakfast, got that coming up soon. Plenty more before we get to 6 on 994RO, Boodles Big Breakfast.

0: Boodle's Big Breakfast on 994RO, the station that's been part of Central Queensland for over 90 years. And we're celebrating CQ, all the great destinations. All you got to do is listen out after 6:30 this morning. I'll give a clue. I'll give three clues if needed to give away a great trip to a local destination. You could be off to Great Keppel Island Hideaway or win vouchers from the Frenchville Sports Club. You could win accommodation at the Empire Apartments or win a tilt train trip for two to Brisbane with Queensland Rail Travel. You could be off to Ruby Vale Gem Gallery Holiday Apartments. We gave away that one yesterday. Or win a sunset picnic experience for 10 from the Salty Lime Co. So some of the prizes we're giving away as we celebrate CQ on 994RO. Listen for that first clue of the morning after 6:30. Something you might have missed from yesterday's Boodle's Big Breakfast, and we caught up with Kim and Carl preparing for the Cap Rescue Golf Day.
1: So next Friday, actually. I can't believe it's actually June next week. This year has just flown. So we are heading into our season of events that we tend to have at Cap Rescue, starting with the Golf Day next Friday. Now, we still have some spots left for that Golf Day, so we're looking for teams now that anybody who'd like to come along and play in our two-ball Ambrose Golf Day.
0: Fantastic. Now, we've got Carl on the phone. What's Carl got for us?
1: So Carl has been a part of our Golf Day since the beginning. So I just thought I'd get Carl on to have a chat and just to tell people what it's like to come along to a Cap Rescue Golf Day.
0: Good to talk to you, Carl. How's things?
2: Yeah, good, mate. Good. Thanks for having me. Yeah, we're part of the CJ Holmes team. Yuri and the team from CJ Holmes have been involved pretty much from day one when it was a fairly small event, but it's grown into such a massive sort of golf day and a one that I know a lot of business owners mark on the calendar each year.
0: Have you been practicing?
2: I don't, mate. I normally save this game for my one and only for the year. So life gets in the road, but this one is certainly a day not to be missed. It's a great networking event. It's normally very well supported. And at the end of the day, it's all for a very good cause, Cap Helicopter Rescue.
0: Kim, isn't it great to have businesses that are so supportive of this event?
1: Absolutely. We've had so many wonderful local businesses come on board. All of those holes are sponsored. Hutchinson's Builders are our naming rights sponsor. And, of course, CJ Holmes have been there since the beginning, so it's so great.
0: So, Carl, any tips for getting out on the course next week?
2: Oh, mate, pretty much book the day off and make sure you enjoy yourself and see if you can turn the phone off. It's always a little bit curly around that Cap Resort. There's not a lot of phone service, so a lot of business doesn't get done on the day, which is fantastic. It gives you an opportunity to mingle with other teams and other groups and have a whack.
0: And what does it mean for you to be able to support Cap Rescue in this way?
2: Oh, it's been great. I know Yuri and the team are massive supporters of it. We never know when you need to make that call to be rescued or need assistance from the helicopter rescue. So I know it's very dear to his heart. Obviously does a fair bit of building work here in CQ, but his main headquarters are in Brisbane. But he's here every other week, so he enjoys the day and he enjoys his health.
0: Well, fantastic, Carl. Good luck next week, and we might see you out on the course.
2: We certainly will, mate. We'll be there with bells on.
0: Fantastic. Isn't that? I love that. I love the passion that businesses have for this cause.
1: Oh, absolutely. Look, so many businesses have staff that travel and even just their own families getting out and about, and having Cap Rescue there, knowing that they're there if they need them, is so important. And, you know, we love to have a bit of fun as well at Cap Rescue and make the days lots of fun as well. So it is a fundraiser and it is for a good cause, but we do want to have a lot of fun on the day as well.
0: So how do we get involved?
1: So just give us a call at the office, 49229093, or jump and give us an email as well. But yeah, we'll get you involved and get you out on the greens next Friday.
0: So four-person Ambrose?
1: Two-ball Ambrose.
0: Two-ball Ambrose.
1: Two, yes.
0: And how much does it cost us to get out there?
1: That is a great question and probably one I should have looked into before I came into.
0: That's all right.
1: I can't tell you off the top of my head.
0: You can call for more details.
1: You can call somebody who knows for more details.
0: There you go. Out on the course for a good cause next Friday, if you'd like more details, contact Cap Rescue Helicopter. Got the Who next to take us up to 6 o'clock on 994RO, Boodle's Big Breakfast.
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4: The state government's calling for tenders to support an additional 400 megawatts of gas-fired generation capacity in central Queensland.
3: We'll also keep you across what's going on nationally and around the world.
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3: And there's all the latest in sport.
5: Meanwhile, the Maroons have been joined in camp by Jai Arrow following his shock MND diagnosis.
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0: It's 9.94 RO, the talk of central Queensland. Boodle's Big Breakfast with the latest news, sport and weather coming up. Soon we'll check news headlines and on this day, thanks to Move Mobility. But after last night's game, I've got to tell you, I just feel a little bit flat this morning. So I want to get into some good rugby league this weekend with Rockhampton Rugby League. 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
6: Good morning, Joseph Price with your local news. More than 200 arrests have been made in 90 days as police crack down on crime in Rockhampton. It's part of Operation Forge, which is targeting offenders responsible for the most harm, including break-ins, robberies and stolen vehicle offences. Police Minister Dan Purdy has visited the region and says he heard from locals at a community crime forum this week.
7: There's people, their business is being interrupted, their local amenity and the way they go about their day-to-day activities is being disrupted by criminals who are thumbing their nose at the law. They are being abusive, they're being threatening, they're assaulting people and they're stealing from shops. And I made a commitment to them that we'll continue to deliver more police and we're going to continue to give the police those laws that they need.
6: Meanwhile, two teenage boys have been charged after stealing a car from Rockhampton and crashing it in Townsville. Police say the Toyota RAV4 was taken from Rocky on Tuesday night and later reported driving dangerously across Townsville. Officers deployed tyre spikes just before midday yesterday, with the RAV4 crashing into another car. The teens fled but were arrested nearby and will face court today. Investigations are continuing. Paramedics have been called to a number of crashes in the space of minutes in our region. A vehicle crashed into a traffic light on the corner of Breslin Street and the Dawson Highway in Gladstone, injuring a teenager around 4:24 p.m. yesterday. Meanwhile, a woman's been taken to Yeppoon Hospital with chest injuries after she was involved in a two-car crash at Emu Park. It happened on Hill and Emu Streets around 4:18 p.m. In another incident, a vehicle crashed into a brick wall at Marmor before 4:30 p.m. And the Maroons will need to save the series in Melbourne after losing the Origin opener. Fullback Kalen Ponga will be free to play despite being sent off for a tackle on Blues winger Tolu Kola. Queensland captain and Rockhampton's own Cam Munster says he thought the tackle was a head clash.
8: It is what it is. I thought it might have been head on head with the split obviously on KP's ear, but the referee in the bunker saw it differently. So at the end of the day, that's the rules are rules, and unfortunately there's a bit of force to his head. So I'm not too sure about me looking at it. I thought it was head on head, but ref's going to make a split decision and we got on with it and we fought our best, and fortunately it wasn't enough tonight.
5: National News now.
9: Morning, I'm Phoebe Humphrey. New South Wales has pulled off the greatest comeback in Origin history to win Game 1. The Blues recovering from a 20-0 deficit to claim a 22-20 victory over the Maroons in Sydney. The surge led by Kalen Ponga being sent off with 23 minutes of play, topped off by James Tedesco scoring a try in a last-gasp match winner.
10: I think I bombed one earlier and I wanted to make up for it, so just told Nathan to put it up for me and go and compete, and I've worked so hard on that and I'm just happy I came down with it in the end.
9: They're on Nine. An appeal date has been penciled in for mushroom murderer Erin Patterson. The 51-year-old and her lawyers will try to overturn her triple murder conviction on 7 grounds, including a dispute of evidence. The dates set are August 18 and 19. Labor will introduce its tax changes into federal parliament today. The Albanese government will introduce a single bill containing 4 sets of tax measures, including changes to capital gains tax and negative gearing. And 5 people trapped in a louse cave for more than a week have been found alive, but 2 remain missing.
5: Flamingos, here comes the weekend. 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
9: In sport, returning to Origin, Queensland coach Billy Slater has weighed in on Kalyn Ponga's sensational send-off. The Maroon was dismissed for the rest of the game for a shoulder charge midway through the second half, opening the door for the Blues.
11: Argue all we want, but it is what it is. Like, let's call them. I haven't got any problems with it. Obviously, you know, feels he's let his team down, but those things happen in games. You know, they happen really quick. I've played that position. I know how hard it is.
9: And Will Day will play his first game for Hawthorn this year in tonight's Round 12 opener against the Saints. That's the latest news and sport.
5: 4RO weather for Rockhampton and Central Queensland. Flamingos, here comes the weekend. Join the flock at Flamingos.
12: Officially, there's been 13 mils for Rockhampton, but I think there's been a little bit more on the north side. Maybe you can help me out with that. 49227990. 15 mils at Gladstone Airport, 38 mils now at Billawheeler, about 12 for Yeppoon and 9 mils for Samuel Hill. Most of the other figures significantly smaller than that. Today, expecting a high chance of showers through this morning, chance of a thunderstorm too, then a sunny afternoon. Light winds becoming westerly, 15 to 25 k's in the morning, then becoming light in the evening. And just looking at the days ahead, expecting sunny conditions right through the weekend and into next week too. Heading for a top today of 27 degrees for Rockhampton, UV index reaching 6, which is high, so cover up if you're out and about. Yeppoon getting to a top of 26 degrees today, Gladstone also 26, and Billawheeler reaching 25. Right now sitting on 19 degrees in Rockhampton, 21 in Gladstone and Yeppoon, and 15 degrees in Billawheeler.
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12: G'day, it's Aaron. Thanks for your company this morning. 49227990 is my number. Aaron.Stevens at 4RO.com.au. Happy Thursday. We were only talking about this yesterday when I was talking to Robin, how good it feels just to wake up the next morning after a Queensland win in State of Origin. Unfortunately, it's the New South Wales supporters who are waking up happy this morning after that hollow victory last night. You can certainly have your say on the game last night if you like. And a little bit later on this morning, we will announce the winners of our prizes thanks to Cocoa Brew and Cocoa Brew Express and Cocoa Brew Riverfront. $50 vouchers and those beautiful buffet breakfasts at Cocoa Brew Riverfront. We gave them away last night with our State of Origin sweep. It was a bit of fun. I think we'll do it for game two again. Fingers crossed, but we'll also catch up with Robin later on this morning too, because it's footy tipping day. Heading into the weekend, 4RO's footy tipping competition, thanks to Cocoa Brew. It's for me, it's for you, it's Cocoa Brew. So looking forward to catching up with Robin and talking about the game and also getting his tips for the weekend a little bit later on this morning. If you'd like to take on Robin in the 4RO footy tipping competition and win $50 this week, thanks to Cocoa Brew, all you got to do is nominate anytime, 49227990, or send me an email, aaron.stevens@4ro.com.au, or you can register via the Facebook page. But certainly if you want to talk about last night's game, I'm all ears. Looks like Donna Kirkland, member for Rockhampton, is going to be bringing in a special guest a little bit later on this morning, just after 7 o'clock. It looks like we may be getting some news in the social housing sector. I'll update you as soon as I get more details, but certainly after 7 o'clock this morning, you want to be listening. On a Thursday morning, we catch up with Nigel Hutton, member for Keppel. He'll join us later on. Thursdays, we also catch up with the mayor of the Rockhampton Regional Council. He'll join us just after 8 o'clock this morning, Tony Williams. So if you'd like to ask him a question, you certainly can any time. Lots more to do, as I said, footy tipping. And also Gerald Quigley from the House of Wellness on a Thursday too. All that's on the way. but want to hear from you. Make sure you join me this morning. If you've got something on your mind, something you want to share, 49227990, aaron.stevens@4ro.com.au, particularly if you've got rain gauge readings as the rain falls in Rockhampton this morning. We got a couple of mils in just a very short time, only the last half hour or so. So it certainly is tumbling down, and some significant rainfall out in southwestern parts of Capricornia. Looks like there might have been a storm there last night or early this morning. Let me know what's happening at your place. Feel free anytime. On the Boodles Big Breakfast on 994RO, got news headlines coming up in just a sec. On this day, thanks to Move Mobility, looking back on the 28th of May. Can you believe it's the 28th of May? 4RO, good morning.

0: The talk of Central Queensland, 994RO. This is the Boodles Big Breakfast. Thanks to Boodles Meats and the Big Red Building on Bursiga Street. Check out those specials on the Facebook page. They were good ones yesterday, given to us by Peter. And also, click and collect to get your meat delivered with Meat Packs Online. On this day's coming up, looking back on the 28th of May, thanks to Move Mobility. But first, let's see what's making news around the place this morning. And of course, leading the stories at news.com.au. All the fallout after last night's State of Origin. That's outrageous, is the headline. Ponga points at Cut as ref boots him from the field. Drama erupted during the State of Origin series opener as Kalyn Ponga was sent off in a controversy that helped New South Wales make a miracle comeback. The biggest comeback of all time for New South Wales, but they had to do it against 12 players. And if that's what New South Wales needs to win the series, then they can have it. Certainly, the latest news is that Ponga hasn't been charged following that high tackle, or supposed high tackle. So make of that what you will. And also out of Origin last night, Cleary's statement after unfair criticism. Blues halfback Nathan Cleary has silenced his Origin doubters with a performance that had everyone saying the same thing. He was man of the match, which will make one person in our Origin sweep very happy. But I've got to tell you, the send-off was a mystery. Nathan Cleary getting man of the match was a bigger mystery. He played well for 15 minutes. Let's go to other things. Joe Biden sues Trump White House. The former president is suing the Trump administration over an unwarranted invasion of privacy, while a pro-Trump paper has said the US president needs a reset. Also, Iran fires off, warns of US endgame. Iran remains highly cautious of the US accusing Washington of plotting terrorist operations amid the delicate and ongoing negotiations for peace. Three dead, fears of serial killer in tourist town in Mexico, and also five found in frantic cave rescue. Five of the seven people trapped inside a flooded cave in Laos for more than a week have been found alive as rescuers continue searching for two others. To the Courier-Mail this morning, and yeah, I don't know about this, front page, man of the match, and a picture of New South Wales referee Ashley Klein. New South Wales raised referee Ashley Klein ruined State of Origin 1 last night when he sent off Queensland's Kalyn Ponga in the 57th minute to effectively hand victory to the Blues. You know what? Obviously, the send-off was a big turning point, but I also thought there was a penalty that New South Wales got that just wasn't warranted, which also turned the game around. Inflation dropped to help homeowners for now. Short-term rates hope is the headline on the front page of the Courier-Mail. A dip in inflation has raised hopes that the Reserve Bank will keep interest rates steady next month. But economists say an August rise is still in play. In the latest data from the Australian Bureau of Statistics, Australian inflation fell to 4.2% in the year to April, down from 4.6% to March. To the Morning Bulletin, and Rocky gets its oars in a row for Olympics with state championships. Rockhampton will host one of the state's most significant rowing events, buoying the city as it looks 6 years ahead to the 2032 Olympic Games. And biker busted at 221 kilometres per hour as cops launch blitz. Central Queensland's top cop has warned police will unleash on dangerous drivers as the number of people tragically killed on local roads reaches 10. And in the CQ today, this morning, March for Life in Rockhampton CBD. Pro-life advocates will take to the streets in Rockhampton CBD on Saturday for the fourth annual Rockhampton March for Life. More details on that right across your day here on 994RO. Have your say anytime, 49227990, aaron.stevens@4ro.com.au. And stay up to date on all the local news, 4ro.com.au.
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0: It's May 28, the anniversary of the founding of Volkswagen in 1937.
6: Yes, it was the people's car, but it was also imagined as being a part of the mobility of the German military.
0: The Goon Show started in 1951, originally called Crazy People. Classic comedy starring Peter Sellers, Spike Milligan and Harry Secombe.
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8: Pyramids? I couldn't take one of those back to England.
0: Sting, Stuart Copeland and Andy Summers played together for the first time as a support act in 1977. As of that show, the Police lineup was complete. Message in a bottle. Remember this? In 1987, Matthias Rust, a West German pilot, landed his Cessna plane smack bang in the middle of the Red Square in Moscow.
9: I said I'd done it for peace.
0: And in 2003, Peter Hollingworth became the first Governor-General of Australia to resign, shrouded in controversy from his tenure as the Anglican Archbishop of Brisbane.
10: He will place the dignity and the protection of the office above all other consideration.
0: Topping the May 28 birthday list is Motown legend Gladys Knight. Gladys is 82.
11: He's
0: There's a stack of music greats on today's birthday list. Former CCR frontman John Fogerty is 81.
12: The old man is down the road.
0: Fine Young Cannibals lead singer Roland Gift turns 65. What a voice. Canberra Raiders and Queensland League great Gary Belcher is 64.
13: Belcher is going to plant that ball down.
0: The Marrickville Mauler, Australian boxing champion Jeff Fenwick, celebrates his 62nd.
14: Boxing today is as great as it was back then and have the calibre of the fighter they had then.
0: This Aussie actress and singer is on today's birthday list.
15: You never stop preaching long enough to listen.
0: Yes, happy 58th to Kylie Minogue. And Adelaide Crows great former Essendon coach Ben Rutten is 43.
16: To Rutten. Oh, he is. And he's kicked the goal.
0: Finally, it was on this day in 2010 that we lost one of the most iconic stars of the 80s, Gary Coleman. He was just 42.
11: I mean, it's not nice to tease an innocent, love and trust a little kid like me.
0: Remembering Gary Coleman on May 28.
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0: On this day, thanks to Move Mobility. 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As we celebrate Kylie's birthday today, she's 58. Here she is on 994 RO.

0: 94RO, little did we know when she released Locomotion that she'd go on to become a pop princess. Kylie Minogue celebrating her 58th birthday today. Certainly has been successful. And you go back to those early days when she released Locomotion and also when she was on Neighbours. She really didn't know which way her career was going to go.
1: Well, I'd like to do both. Hopefully alternate between the two as I have been doing. But it's not that easy to sort of say, hey, I'll do this and I'll do that. I'll see what happens and just coast along. I'm enjoying myself.
0: Kylie Minogue celebrating her 58th birthday today. Heard all about it and on this day, thanks to Move Mobility. Latest news, sport and weather next. Soon, a couple of songs battling it out this morning in 4RO's Clash of the Chords, thanks to Antonio's Express. Thursday, it's original versus the cover. We'll see which one wins that battle after 8:30 this morning. And you can go on the running for the pizza prize this week, thanks to Antonio's Express. And then Gerald Quigley from the House of Wellness before we get to 6-7 on 990 4RO.
2: 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The sun is shining, the temp is perfect. But as we know, there's always something happening with the weather. And no one knows that better than Central Queensland's favourite weatherman, Mike Griffin. 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

0: I got to tell you, I know nothing about bras. Can't even get that little latch thing on the back. But I do know that La Bra in Allenstown Plaza makes the missus happy. She goes along, they fit her perfectly, and she comes home feeling good. She buys all sorts of things. Lingerie, is that how you say it? And 90s. And while I'll never get that clippy thing on the back, I know that La Bra in Allenstown Plaza makes the wife happy. And happy wife, happy life, eh? Thanks, La Bra Boutique. Are they French?
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3: Good morning. Joseph Price with your local news. The police minister has visited Rockhampton following a crackdown on crime in the region. More than 220 people, including 89 juveniles, have been arrested on 545 charges since April. It's part of another police operation, primarily targeting offenders responsible for break-ins, robberies and stolen vehicle offences. Member for Rockhampton, Donna Kirkland, says more police being deployed to the region is also making a difference.
4: 117 new recruits to our area and a net of 60 right here in Rockhampton. So powerful to see extra boots on the ground, men and women in blue. And I want to say thank you to those men and women who are representing our community and protecting our community.
3: Two boys will face the children's court after allegedly crashing a stolen car. The Toyota RAV4 was stolen from Rockhampton on Tuesday before it was seen driving dangerously in Townsville yesterday. Police stopped the car with tyre spikes and arrested the 16 and 17-year-old nearby. Both teens are charged with unlawful use of a motor vehicle and unlawfully entering a yard, with investigations continuing. A boost for Rockhampton's Olympic rowing hopes, with the city to host one of the state's most significant rowing events. The Queensland Schools Rowing Championship will be held in Rocky from September 19th to the 21st. It's expected to draw 800 athletes plus supporters and will help prove the Fitzroy River's ability to host rowing competitions ahead of the Olympics. Despite controversy over river flows and crocodiles, most locals have thrown their support behind hosting the event, while Deputy Premier Jarrah Bleh has staunchly backed it. And local dog owners are being urged to take part in an initiative next month to help raise funds for cancer research. Cancer Council Queensland's challenging Aussies to sign up for the 50-kilometre dog walk for the month of June. That's less than 2Ks of walking a day. Around 1,380 people are diagnosed with cancer each year in central Queensland, and almost one in two Australians are impacted by cancer by age 85.
2: National news now.
5: Morning, I'm Phoebe Humphrey. New South Wales has pulled off its greatest ever comeback in last night's Origin Series opener in Sydney. The Blues recovering from a 20-0 deficit to win 22 points to 20 with a converted try to James Tedesco with a minute to go, securing the win. Maroons coach Billy Slater says his Queensland boys are heartbroken.
6: They played with so much heart in that last 23 minutes, and New South Wales did a great job. They had to chase the points down, and they got them.
5: The dad of one of the so-called ISIS brides says his daughter made a mistake and shouldn't face charges. Nesreen Zahab has reunited with her family in Sydney after returning from Syria in a group of 19 on Tuesday. Her dad Zakaria has told Nine Nesreen left Australia when she was just 21.
7: When you're young, you do so many mistakes. You don't get charged on that mistake.
5: And home buyers could be spared another interest rate hike next month. Better than expected inflation figures has fueled hopes the Reserve Bank will hold fire, opting for an increase in August instead.
2: First wash free. 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
5: In sport, returning to Origin and Blues coach Laurie Daly has been asked whether he feels vindicated by overlooking Dylan Edwards as fullback in favour of the match-winning James Tedesco.
8: Don't feel vindicated because I know that Dylan would have been outstanding. It was a really hard call, actually, because Dylan is playing really well for Penrith and Teddy's playing well for the Roosters. So it was just a gut feel that we thought that that was the way we were going to go.
5: And former Eagles coach Adam Simpson says coaches are hesitant to go for the vacant Essendon role because they can't see anyone else but James Hurd getting hired. That's the latest news and sport.
2: 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Gracemere Shopping World. It's for you and me 7 days a week.
9: Just opened up the radar, and certainly this big band of showers that we've had move through this morning has moved south. Rockhampton, still some light showers about. Same for Yeppoon, even around Marlborough, but the heaviest falls, and even looks like there's some thunderstorms in that too. Stretches from Gladstone all the way down to Toowoomba. Looks like Miriam Vale and Billawheeler in particular copping it at the moment. So expecting to see more in the gauge across Capricornia as the morning progresses. Had 14 mils in the gauge for Rockhampton, 39 now in Billawheeler, 15 in Gladstone, 13 in Yeppoon, and about 11 mils in Samuel Hill. Heading for a top today of 27 degrees for Rockhampton, Yeppoon and Gladstone 26 and Billawheeler 25. Currently sitting on 19 degrees in Rocky, 21 in Gladstone and Yeppoon, and 15 degrees in Billawheeler.
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9: G'day, it's Aaron. 4922 7990. Aaron.Stevens@4RO.com.au. Gerald Quigley from the House of Wellness soon, after I reveal the songs battling it out this morning in 4RO's Clash of the Gods. Thanks to Antonio's Express, pizza, pasta, ribs and more in Musgrave Street. But first,
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9: It will be interesting to see how many clues we have to give away for this one to go off this morning, but certainly one of the great destinations. This is a terrific prize when it goes off. Really, really, really good. The clue is down to earth and green. Down to earth and green is the clue. So see if you can use that clue to win for yourself a fantastic prize, a visit to a terrific destination. 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Work with that and see if you can win as we celebrate CQ and all the great destinations in CQ from the station that's been part of Central Queensland for over 90 years, 994RO. Down to earth and green. See what you can do with that. It's 994RO, Boodle's Big Breakfast.

0: It's like the argument over whether pineapple goes on a pizza, anchovies or no anchovies. 4ROs, Clash of the Chords. Thanks to Antonio's Express, pizza for pizza lovers, Musgrave Street.
1: Big night for Antonio's last night with State of Origin. We'll catch up with Jeff tomorrow morning and find out just how many pizzas he made last night. But heading into the weekend, your chance to win for yourself the pizza prize this week just by voting in 4ROs, Clash of the Chords. You could enjoy your selection of over 40 different varieties of pizzas at Antonio's. Then there's the pastas with those fresh main sauces, the ribs, the chicken wings, the salad, so much more. All you got to do is vote in 4ROs Clash of the Chords. Thursday morning, it's original versus the cover. This is an interesting battle this morning, starting with the original.

0: all over you.
1: Yes, of course. These boots were made for walking from Nancy Sinatra, covered by Jessica Simpson.
2: 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That's just what they'll do. One of these days, these boots are gonna walk all over you.
1: Do you have a favourite version? 4922 7990, or go to our Facebook page. Vote for Nancy or Jessica this morning. Winning song just after 8:30, and every vote puts you in the running for the pizza prize, thanks to Antonio's Express. Pizza, pasta, ribs and more in Musgrave Street. These boots were made for walking. 4RO's Clash of the Chords this morning, thanks to Antonio's on 990 4RO. Time to catch up with Gerald Quigley from the House of Wellness. Gerald, how are you?
3: I'm fighting fit, Aaron, and fighting actually a little bit in different ways. We've all grown up with peppermint oil, and
1: yes,
3: you would find it in the chewing gum that you used to buy, and in other things there'd be peppermint. You could buy your Lindt chocolate with some peppermint in it or spearmint. But a worrying story, just a couple of paragraphs in most of the papers over the weekend, said that research has been exposed or delivered showing that eating or drinking peppermint oil helps your blood pressure.
1: Right.
3: It's very worrying that there's not a shred of evidence to back this up, and the researchers aren't prepared to release that research. But I'm pleading, based on the number of emails that I get to ask Gerald,

0: wellness that I've received over the last 24 hours. If you are taking a blood pressure medicine, for heaven's sake, don't stop it and think that if you take an unknown quantity of peppermint oil, because that hasn't been defined in any of the papers that have published these stories, that that's going to make the slightest difference. And you are probably increasing your risk of a serious health issue if you stop one and take the other. Peppermint oil has been around for years. We often suggest it for things like irritable bowel syndrome, and you can buy peppermint oil capsules for that. And the evidence is quite clear. We understand the mechanism of action, and that's well accepted across the medical community. This stuff, though, as the Donald would say, is pure, unadulterated fake news. And it worries me how quickly newspapers fill their spaces with potentially dangerous stuff like this. It just blows my mind. Usually there isn't a name attached to the report because you could email them and say, listen, wacko, be careful what you print because you may be exposing people to health risks. But that doesn't seem to be the case over the weekend with this particular article. So just again, another warning, don't believe everything that's printed in the paper. It's usually something a little bit out of the ordinary that sometimes resonates with the person who reads it. But blood pressure is not called the silent killer for nothing. It's because it needs control. It needs properly prescribed medications. And there's lifestyle factors, and we've talked about them, exercise and stress and what you eat and your weight and all those things. But if you're on medications, for heaven's sake, don't change anything on the basis of some silly little throwaway article that's appeared in the papers that I'm getting emails about. And I'm trying to be as nice as I possibly can responding to people saying, don't get sucked into this sort of stuff, because it just defies any responsibility at all. So that's my plea today. Research relies on a trial, a properly correlated and supervised clinical trial. And that means you have people who don't have blood pressure and people who do have blood pressure, some on medication, some not, some of different ages, some older, some younger, a whole random selection of people. And out of that, you assess its effectiveness, its safety, its interaction risk, and that therein lies another issue. But most of the emails I've had today are from people who actually are using blood pressure medications and want to add peppermint oil. And I've got to say to them, first of all, it's an essential oil. It's toxic if you drink too much of it. You've got to actually be very careful. So it brings its own health risks, and there's the risk of interactions as well. So if you've got some thoughts, discuss it with your doctor, discuss it with your pharmacist. My suggestion is that you look at it and laugh and throw it away.
1: Gerald Quigley from the House of Wellness. No doubt you'll get plenty more emails. How do we get in touch?
0: Just go to Ask Gerald's House of Wellness, and I'll give you a very courteous reminder that we are serious about health, and little articles like this are not worth the paper they are printed on.
1: Thank you for bringing a bit of reality back to the world.
0: All we can do is try, Aaron, but thank you for the opportunity. I look forward to chatting next week.
1: Gerald Quigley from the House of Wellness on 994RO.
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0: Talk of Central Queensland, 994 RO. This is the Boodles Big Breakfast, thanks to Boodles Meats in the Big Red Building on Bursinger Street. Latest news, sport and weather not too far away, including a check-in with the Weather Bureau. We'll spin the 4RO Wonder Wheel, thanks to Harvey Norman Electrical and Computers, $900 on the wheel this morning. And Donna Kirkland, member for Rockhampton, is bringing in a special guest before 7.30. Also this morning, listen out for Pacey's poem, thanks to West Rocky Hardware, his take on last night's State of Origin. Can't wait to hear that. But we're giving you the chance to see H is for Hawk. It's in cinemas from today. When Grief Takes Flight, so does Hope. Claire Foy and Brendan Gleeson bring this British classic to life in H is for Hawk at Event Cinemas from today. Here's a little listen.
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2: Yeah, they were sort of gliding around each other. Beautiful. My dad, he was a quiet man with a camera.
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2: 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And now he's gone. I miss him terribly.
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5: But Dad wouldn't want us to mope. You're not moping now, are you?
2: No. I do my research and I teach a bunch of undergrads at Cambridge. Hi, everyone. But I'm not dealing with things very well at the moment. I need something different. I want a goshawk.
3: Goshawks, the world is the maddest of raptors.
2: When I call her, then you let her go. Good girl. I'm going to call you Mabel.
0: What a spectacular movie. Looks amazing. H is for Hawk on from today at Event Cinemas North Rockhampton. Would you like a double pass? 49227990. Let's give a couple away.
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13: Good morning. Joseph Price with your local news. More police and tougher laws have been touted by the police minister as he visited Rockhampton. Since the last state election, more than 1,600 new officers have joined the Queensland Police Service, including 117 to the Capricornia District. A recent crime crackdown has also seen 229 offenders charged with 545 offences in Rockhampton. Police Minister Dan Purdy tells us what crimes they've been focusing on.
14: Operation Forge is targeting those crimes that are causing the most harm in our community. Having your home being broken into, having your car stolen, or your business or your premises robbed. And what we've seen in a short amount of time is the stats in relation to robbery and break and enter is starting to come down because we know it got way too high under Labor.
13: Three crashes in central Queensland just minutes apart have left two people in hospital. A woman's been taken to Yeppoon Hospital with chest injuries after she was involved in a two-vehicle accident at Emu Park. It happened on Hill and Emu Streets around 4:18 p.m. yesterday. Then around 5 minutes later, a teenager was injured when a car smashed into a traffic light on the corner of Breslin Street and the Dawson Highway in Gladstone. In another incident, a vehicle crashed into a brick wall at Marmore just before 4:30 p.m. A controversial send-off has marred the State of Origin opener. Queensland fullback Kalen Ponga was sent from the field in the 57th minute for an apparent shoulder charge on Blues winger Tolu Kola. New South Wales scored 16 points while Ponga was off, clinching a 22-20 win. Despite the loss, Maroon skipper Cam Munster says he was very proud of his team, fighting to the death with 12 men.
15: Just shows the heart that we got in our team and our defence mindset at the moment. Look, we can get better in attack for sure, but when those things happen in games, you just got to, you know, find a way. And we found a way for, until about the last minute, you know. Like, we just probably switched off that last minute and it hurt. So, yeah, we were hurting at the moment, but, yeah, we need to improve if we want to get any better and making sure it's a decider and busy.
13: But Queensland will have a chance to get one back on New South Wales when the PBR State of Origin gets underway in Newcastle this weekend. The teams have officially been announced as the two states go head-to-head in the bull riding arena. A number of locals have been picked for the Maroons, including Calliope Brothers, Macaulay and Boston Leather, and Miriam Vale's Ethan Costa.
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16: Morning, I'm Phoebe Humphrey. New South Wales take a 1-0 lead heading into Game 2 of State of Origin in Melbourne. After coming back from 20 points down in front of a packed crowd in Sydney last night, Blues veteran James Tedesco scoring the winning try in the dying minutes. Coach Laurie Daly says the review that followed left him hanging on the edge of his seat.
17: And they said, oh, it's going to go to the video referee to be confirmed. So then you start to worry. So they're going, oh, they're checking front on, and then you're sort of starting to doubt that it's going to be a try. And then as soon as it's awarded, yeah, your emotions are everywhere.
16: Triple mushroom murderer Erin Patterson will appeal her convictions, arguing she's the victim of a substantial miscarriage of justice. Her lawyers will prosecute the 51-year-old's case in August. If they fail, she'll remain behind bars until she's at least 82. And the Albanese government is moving forward with its planned tax changes, introducing legislation into federal parliament today. The proposed tax measures include reducing the capital gains tax discount and limiting negative gearing concessions to newly built homes.
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16: In sport, back to Origin, and Maroon skipper Cam Munster believes Kalen Ponga was hard done by after being sent off midway through the second half for his shoulder charge.
15: Spur of the moment kind of thing, bit of speed, and Cole's not the slowest bloke in the game, he's probably one of the quickest, and KP's coming in to make a tackle, so it is what it is. I thought it might have been head-on-head, the split obviously on KP's ear, but the referee in the bunker saw it differently.
16: And the AFL says it's happy for James Hurd to coach Essendon again after Brad Scott was sacked earlier this week. It comes a decade after the supplement scandal. That's the latest news and sport.
6: 4RO weather for Rockhampton and Central Queensland. Insurance for home, contents, strata, landlords. Sure, insurance, but fair.
0: Out to the Weather Bureau with Adam. Adam, I nearly forgot to call you. I'm too busy talking to people off air about last night's Origin.
18: Look, I've been burning the candle at both ends. So luckily I went to bed early last night and missed that second half. So I went to bed quite a happy chappy, but yeah, no worries.
0: Lucky you.
18: It is Origin. So,
0: yes. Yeah. I'll come back in the next one. Now we've had a whole lot of rain this morning.
18: Yeah. Look, we've got a pretty turbulent atmosphere above us at the moment, really churning things up. So yeah, plenty of precipitation around the last 24 hours. Lots of totals around sort of 25 to 50 millimetres once you start going inland. A little bit, Billawheeler around that area, sort of 40 millimetres. Plenty of precipitation inland. I think for Rocky itself, we may have seen the majority of it now.
0: Yeah.
18: There is still a chance of a shower or storm popping up later today. However, most of the activity will be further south. And in fact, anywhere south of Billawheeler may see severe thunderstorms today. So heavy rainfall, damaging wind gusts, most likely in my mind. And there is even the possibility of some hail. We did see some hail around yesterday as well. So the freezing level in the atmosphere is quite low at the moment. So it's sort of allowing, the hail to get to the ground as well. So most likely, heavy rainfall and strong wind gusts, damaging wind gusts.
0: Can certainly see that on the radar at the moment. Adam, Miriam Vale, Billawheeler is sort of the line where there's a whole lot of shower activity, quite heavy, and you can certainly see there might be some storms in that too.
18: That's right, and it'll kick off again later on today. So the upper low is still in the area, and this is just driven from upstairs. And once we get a little bit of heating today, we'll see more storm action kicking off again today. And that's what I say, Rocky's still not out of the woods just yet. I don't suspect you'd see severe thunderstorms there today, but you might pick up another few millimetres today as well. But most of the activity would be further south.
0: Yeah, well, you mentioned those heavier rainfall readings out west and around Billawheeler, 40 mils. What about some of the other locations? What do you got?
18: Yeah, look, more so in the Burnett. We've got 54s around Idesfold, Thangool, 40. Even around Gladstone did pretty well, 25 at Gladstone, around Gladstone. So, yeah, I don't mind 25 millimetres. That always helps me. Mostly under 60, but I think on average sort of 25 to 35 millimetres would be the average number.
0: Rocky, you're probably about 14, 13 mils for your Boone, 12 for Samuel Hill. So, as you said, most of that expected to move south. So what about this afternoon? Right. Are we really, as the Bureau suggests, headed for a sunny afternoon today?
18: Yeah, for most part, certainly for Rocky. I think maybe Gladstone might struggle a little bit. So the further south you go, we're going to see plenty more shower activity. But yeah, look, once this southwesterly change pushes through, temperatures are going to drop away a little bit. Going for a top of 27 today in Rocky, but tomorrow morning getting down to 13 degrees as a start. Getting up to 26, and on Saturday and Sunday, sort of 12 degrees Saturday morning, 11 degrees Sunday morning, and tops of 25. So pretty nice time of year, in fact. And just looking out on the waters, might be a little bit bumpy out there for a tinny today, 15 to 20 knots, maybe getting up to 25 knots south of Agnes Waters. And again tomorrow, the sort of those westerly winds, 10 to 15 knots, maybe getting up to 20 knots tomorrow. And again, Saturday, southwesterly, 15 to 20. So still a little bit bumpy, it looks like, for the small craft. But maybe if you're lucky enough to own a sailboat, it's probably looking pretty nice over the next couple of days.
0: Absolutely fabulous. Good stuff, Adam. Thanks for the update.
18: Thanks, Matt. Have a great day.
0: You too. As we heard, top of 27 today for Rockhampton. Yeppoon getting to 26. Gladstone also 26 and Billawheeler 25. Right now, sitting on 19 degrees still in Rockhampton. That hasn't moved all morning. About 18 and a half now for Gladstone, just cooled down a little bit. Yeppoon sitting on 20 and Billawheeler right now 15.
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0: Good morning. Donna Kirkland, member for Rockhampton, is going to be in the studio soon with a special guest. Details of that not too far away. Also, we're going to spin the 4RO Wonder Wheel thanks to Harvey Norman Electrical and Computers. $900 this morning. How would you like to spend $900 at Harvey Norman Electrical and Computers? Give me a call. 49227990. Let's take calls. caller number 7. In the meantime, we're also doing this.
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0: So each hour we give a clue as to a destination across Central Queensland. When you work out what the destination is from the clues, 49227990. Good morning, Carmel. How are you?
19: I'm good, thank you.
0: That's good. What's going on?
19: I'm trying for the destination.
0: Ah, all right. So the clue that I've given is down to earth and green.
19: I'm thinking it's Byfield.
0: Yeah, that's nice. Some beautiful places at Byfield, but not Byfield. It's not Byfield.
19: Okay.
0: Diane, good morning. How are you?
20: Well, thank you, Aaron. A little bit disappointed, but...
0: Yes, yes. It was really hard getting up this morning.
20: It was hard going to bed too.
0: Yeah, exactly. What did you think of the send-off? Right or wrong?
20: Wrong. 10 minutes, because he wanted it all along. Even though he went upstairs, you could hear him in the mic saying, he wanted him sent off.
0: He said it was a send-off before, like straight away, as soon as it was very wrong.
20: So why did he go upstairs?
0: Exactly. You're exactly right.
20: Yeah.
0: We're working with the clue down to earth and green. What do you think that indicates? Yep.
20: I think it might be the Age of Dinosaurs experience at Winton.
0: Oh, see, there's a good guess too. Fantastic, Diane, but not the one.
20: Not the one. Oh, well, I'll keep thinking.
0: Absolutely. Talk soon.
20: Okay, thanks, Aaron.
0: Down to earth and green. Another clue coming at 7:30, unless you can work it out from that one. 49227990. Celebrating CQ on the station that's been part of Central Queensland for over 90 years. 994RO. Morning. We'll spin that 4RO Wonder Wheel after this.

0: wonder what's going to happen now. The 4-Hour Wonder Wheel. Thanks to Harvey Norman Electrical and Computers. It's got Central Queensland in a spin.
1: Troy's on the phone this morning. Hello, Troy.
2: Hello.
1: Mate, are you feeling lucky?
2: I am.
1: Oh, good. Well, that's a good start. What did you make of last night's game?
2: Oh, yeah. Ashley Klein was the man of the match, I think.
1: Yes, that's certainly what the front pages of the papers are saying. All right. Well, let's see if you can be today's man of the match. $900 on the 4RO Wonder Wheel, thanks to Harvey Norman Electrical and Computers. What numbers are we looking for?
2: 17 and 31, please.
1: Let's go, Troy. Good luck.
2: Come on.
1: It's spinning. Call them out.
2: 17 and 31. Come on.
1: 17 and 31. $900 to spend at Harvey Norman Electrical and Computers if one of those come up. What would you do with it, Troy?
2: Oh, I'm not sure, but it would be fun shopping.
1: Yeah, absolutely. All right, it's slowing down. Call them out.
2: 17. 31.
1: Just as it stops right there. Actually, it was a dead stop. It just went boop. 12.
2: Oh, poo.
1: Troy, try again soon.
2: All right. Thank you very much.
1: There we go. The 4RO Wonder Wheel. Thanks to Harvey Norman Electrical and Computers. Number 12. Back again tomorrow morning. $950. Thanks to Harvey Norman Electrical and Computers. The 4RO Wonder Wheel.
0: There's nothing better than a quick shot of coffee in the morning. 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Thanks to Gus's. A shot above the rest on the talk of Central Queensland. 990 4RO.
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1: Yes, good morning. As promised, 21 past 7, and Donna Kirkland, member for Rockhampton, is in the studio with me this morning. Hello.
8: Good morning. This is different, being in the studio. I love it.
1: You should come in every week.
8: Yeah, that's right. And we should have coffee and cake
1: You bought me a surprise. What did you bring me?
8: It's a surprise. Have you not opened it yet?
1: No, it's sitting there. It's ready to go. I need it this morning. Don't you worry about that.
8: Don't want to get in trouble off your wife. It's cake, guys.
1: Now, you've brought a special guest into the studio with us this morning.
8: I have. I have brought wonderful Minister Sam O'Connor here, and he is the Minister for Housing, and he's the Minister for Youth. He's got a whole lot on his plate because he's got a lot to deliver right across Queensland, but he's absolutely knocking the ball out of the park here in Rockhampton. We have got like 100 houses being delivered here, and 20 have already been delivered. This is exciting, but we've got some more news. I'm going to let him share it with you. I'm very excited.
1: Sam, it is good to see you, and you always do bring good news when you come into the studio, so hello again.
9: It's great to be here. Thank you for having me, Donna. I didn't get any cake, I just want to highlight.
1: Well, yes. And I'm not sharing.
8: Now I'm feeling convicted. That's okay.
1: Tell us, and this is something that's been spoken about for a while, so it's great to see it's going to be delivered. What news have you brought us this morning?
9: Well, it is something that, you're right, has been spoken about for some time. It's something that Donna and Nigel, as your local MPs here and Rocky, have been advocating for, and I'm very proud to announce this morning that we are going to be delivering a youth foyer here in Rocky.
8: And that's super exciting.
9: It's a very unique model of housing for young people who are experiencing homelessness or at risk of homelessness. It's going to be 40 units in the middle of town here with 24/7 support built in, and that'll be services for these young people to have mentorship, to have help with getting on the right pathway in terms of their employment or their training. And that's a really important part of this model. The deal they have to sign up to live in the foyer, they get a beautiful little apartment and they pay 25% of whatever they're earning as their income while they're living there, but they have to sign up to being in education, in training or employment. That's really important to this.
1: That's really good. So they've still got the responsibility, they're paying, they're growing as people. Donna said it before, I mean, you've got two of the biggest issues in your portfolio with youth and housing. Must be great to be able to bring those together with one solution.
9: Oh, and this is a model that ticks a lot of boxes, and some of these young people will have been chewed up and spat out by the system. They'll have gone through the youth justice system. They'll have gone through the child safety system. A lot of them have been couch surfing. They've come from homes where they've had relationship breakdowns or they've experienced domestic violence, awful, awful situations. But this is for when they get to that point where they're able to get their life back on track, and it gives them that foundation that they need to be happy, healthy, contributing members of this beautiful community.
8: Mm.
1: And it's a tried and true model, isn't it? This has been working.
9: So we've got 3 foyers in Queensland. There's one in my community where I represent down the Gold Coast. We've got one in Townsville and one in Logan. We've had about 500 young people go through those. There were only 2 foyers delivered over the last decade, but we've got 8 underway in this first term of government alone. And this is number 7 of those 8. So I've just got one more to announce after this, but we're very proud to be delivering it here in central Queensland. We didn't want to just have them all going in the southeast or where the big population centres are. This is a really key location, and you deserve to have one of these as well.
1: Donna, this is something you've been on about from day one.
8: Yeah, absolutely. And while I was still in council, in fact, this was something that came across my path and saw the Townsville one, and I thought, we need one of these in Rockhampton. You know, across central Queensland, we've got 24,000 youths aged between 15 and 25. And what we see is a vacuum when things go awry, they leave home, they want to get that independence. And this facility helps them to get the independence, but with the assistance and education and support to help them do it the right way. So they don't end up jumping on a train and going down south, finding themselves sleeping under a bridge somewhere because they couldn't get accommodation. They're isolated. They don't have family supports that they can go and visit and that sort of thing. This foyer is going to mean that our central Queensland youths are actually going to have somewhere where they can go and grow. I love love that, and yes. and it means that they'll continue to remain in our community. And you know that we've got this huge a lot of construction happening here. We need them to enter into apprenticeships and all that sort of thing. Aaron, we had some young boys that were actually enrolled to do, I think, it was Cert 3. They were doing a Cert 3 in some part of construction. I can't recall exactly what the certificate was, but they were sleeping in a drain. Now they wanted to get ahead.
1: Yeah.
8: They were sleeping in one of our drains right here in Rockhampton, yeah. and they were turning up for the training and that sort of thing. This is for them. This is for those 24,000 odd youths that want to actually. I mean, we're not going to fit 24,000 in there. It's only 40 units.
1: Yes.
8: But let me just say, sensibility here. We know that not all 24,000 are looking for a place to stay, but there's a huge cohort that are. We've only got 31 beds at the moment for crisis accommodation in our region, and they are constantly full. And
1: yes.
8: and that means that other people experiencing crisis can't move in, and the guys and ladies that are in the ones that they're stuck. They've got nowhere else to go. So now they've got somewhere to transition. We can continue to offer those awesome crisis supports for people in the immediate crisis situation they find themselves, and then they can transition into this great facility. I am so grateful to the Minister for continuing to push. I nag him. I sit next to him in Parliament.
1: This is what you've been listening to for so long, isn't it, Sam? This yeah. is exactly
9: and Donna makes a great case, and and it's a really big part of why this is coming to Rocky. There's a big need here. It's not for the 24,000 young people here. That's absolutely beyond what we're able to cater for here. It's for that cohort of young Queenslanders who don't have a roof over their heads, those young people that Donna's talking about who were in training but didn't have a safe, stable place to call home. That's
1: genuinely,
9: what this is for.
1: Genuinely could change a life.
9: Oh,
1: change 40 lives.
9: And on average, we're finding the young people are living in them for about 18 months to 2 years okay. before they're able to sustain themselves, and that's a really good thing. We yeah. want to see these young people on the pathway to independence, and that's what this is about. And important to note, 24/7 support on site. On the Gold Coast, we have a youth service that run that. They do an amazing job helping these young people get on the pathway to whatever they want to be.
1: I want to know, have you seen someone come out of the back end of one of these? Have you seen the results?
9: Yeah. A lot of people. I've met dozens of people who've come through these, and they are genuinely life-changing places, and they become a really lovely little community as well for the young people to connect with each other, and this will change lives. And it's a lot, actually. 40 units is a lot in a community like this.
8: Yep.
9: That's the same that we're delivering for our Brisbane Youth Foyer that we announced. So it's a really exciting announcement, and it's going to make a big difference here.
1: Tell me, time frame?
9: We've got the architects working on the design right now. We're going to issue the contract for the building work by the end of the year, and we'll have construction work soon after, and I'm going to get regular updates on that construction work from Donna, because
8: yes,
9: I know Donna will want to have that locked away by the end of this term of government, and the sooner the better. We can't wait to see it come out of the ground.
8: Aaron, can I do a shout out also, because it's not just me that's been pushing for this. There's a whole community of service providers, including Rosebery Queensland, and we know Fabian Weber has really been leading
1: He's
8: the way
1: brilliant.
8: On this as well with CQ Zero, and of course the Mayor has been supportive of this as well, which is just wonderful. We love it when all levels of government can work together. And, of course, it's been a three levels of government to make this happen.
9: I should give a shout-out to the federal government too, because we have secured some funding to help deliver this too. So we're very thankful for that.
1: Very good. And I'm going to talk to the Mayor in about an hour's time, so it'll be interesting to hear his take on this too. Great to see you both. Donna Kirkland, Member for Rockhampton, Sam O'Connor, Minister for Housing and Public Works and Minister for Youth. Thank you very much, and great announcement. Well done.
9: Thank you.
1: It's 994RO. 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
0: 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CQ Lifestyle. 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
18: Good morning. Joseph Price with your local news. More than 200 arrests have been made in 90 days as police crack down on crime in Rockhampton. It's part of Operation Forge, which is targeting offenders responsible for the most harm, including break-ins, robberies and stolen vehicle offences. Police Minister Dan Purdy has visited the region and says he heard from locals at a community crime forum this week.
19: There's people that their business is being interrupted, their local amenity and the way they go about their day-to-day activities is being disrupted by criminals who are thumbing their nose at the law. They are being abusive, they're being threatening, they're assaulting people and they're stealing from shops. And I made a commitment to them that we'll continue to deliver more police and we're going to continue to give the police those laws that they need.
18: Two teenage boys have been charged after stealing a car from Rockhampton and crashing it in Townsville. Police say the Toyota RAV4 was taken from Rocky on Tuesday night and later reported driving dangerously across Townsville. Officers deployed tyre spikes just before midday yesterday, with the RAV4 crashing into another car. The teens fled but were arrested nearby and will face court today. Investigations are ongoing. Rockhampton will have the chance to prove its ability to host rowing competitions ahead of the Olympics, with the city to host one of the state's most significant rowing events. The Queensland Schools Rowing Championships will be held in Rocky from September 19th to the 21st. It's expected to draw 800 athletes plus supporters to the Fitzroy River. Despite controversy over river flows and crocodiles, most locals have thrown their support behind hosting the event, while Deputy Premier Jared Blay has staunchly backed it. And a call out for Rocky residents to walk 50Ks with their dogs across the month of June in the fight against cancer. The Cancer Council Queensland initiative inspires locals to get active and help raise funds for the more than 1,380 people diagnosed with cancer each year in the Central Queensland region.
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20: Morning, I'm Phoebe Humphrey. Queensland has suffered a 22-20 defeat to New South Wales in a controversial Origin opener in Sydney. The Maroons led 20-6 before Kalen Ponga was sent off midway through the second half, sparking the Blues' comeback. Debutant Sam Walker telling Nine the loss stings.
21: It's a hard one to sort of reflect on right now, but yeah, disappointed, I guess.
20: The federal government has struck a deal with every state and territory to fully fund public schools. The agreement will pump $20 billion into public schools over the next decade and another $50 billion in the decade to follow. The search for Gus Lamont in South Australia is ongoing, with police scouring waterways and creek beds. The four-year-old was last seen at his family's remote property near Yunta in September last year. And Matthew Perry's personal assistant has been jailed for his role in the actor's death. Kenneth Awamasa injected the 54-year-old Friends star with a fatal dose of ketamine in October 2023 and was the last person to see Perry alive. He's been sentenced to 3 years and 5 months.
0: Denture Solutions. Dentures so comfortable, you'll forget you even have them. 994RO. 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
20: In sport, New South Wales has pulled off the biggest comeback in Origin history to stun Queensland 22-20. Nathan Cleary orchestrated the fight back from 20-0 down, scoring a try before setting up James Tedesco's match winner at the death.
2: Yeah, it's just Origin. It was absolutely crazy, but that's why we love the game. It was honestly the tale of two halves, but Teddy's actually him. Just to come with that big play at the end, unbelievable.
20: And Will Day will play his first game for Hawthorn this year in tonight's Round 12 AFL opener against the Saints. That's the latest news and sport.
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1: I'm getting frustrated listening to the news reports this morning about Origin last night. A tale of two halves, it was a tale of three quarters. Only one quarter mattered. The last, when we didn't have Caelan Bonga. High chance of showers this morning. It is looking a little bit brighter in Rockhampton. Chance of a thunderstorm early this morning. Then a sunny afternoon. More likely, as we heard from Adam out at the Weather Bureau, sunny for Rocky, other parts of Capricornia, maybe still seeing some showers and even thunderstorms about this afternoon. Heading for a top today of 27 degrees for Rockhampton. Yeppoon and Gladstone getting to 26s and Billawilla reaching 25. Just checking that radar again, basically clear through our part of the world. It's down past Miriam Vale and Billawilla now, that rain band, which is quite heavy. Mind you, it does stretch up and sort of hooks around past Heron Island and around Great Keppel Island, so maybe some light showers just off the coast at the moment. Currently sitting on 19 degrees in Rocky. It's been 19 since I got here at 5:30. 18 degrees in Gladstone, about 20 degrees now in Yeppoon, and 16 in Billawilla.
0: Starting your day in the biggest way possible. The Boodles Big Breakfast. 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
1: Member for Keppel, Nigel Hutton will join us in the next 5 minutes, so we'll have a chat to him. No doubt he'll have something to say too about the youth forum that's been arrived or been announced for Rockhampton. This is fantastic news, so we'll get his thoughts on that not too far away. Also, 4RO's quick shots, thanks to Gus's, a shot above the rest. Excuse me, it's a brand new one this morning, so we'll get to that in just a sec. But first of all, at 20 to 8...
0: We know Central Queensland is the best place in the world to live, and it's time to celebrate that with help from Capricorn Enterprise. We've gathered visits to the region's top destinations. Celebrating CQ on the station that's been part of Central Queensland for over 90 years, 994RO.
1: So the first clue I gave on this one was down to earth and green. Down to earth and green. I gave you that clue last hour. The next clue to help you work out this destination is boutique wedding venue. Boutique wedding venue. So down to earth and green and boutique wedding venue. Put those clues together. One more to come if it doesn't go off with those two clues. One more to come after 8:30. This is a good prize. This is a great prize this morning. They're all fantastic. First clue I gave on this one was down to earth and green.

0: 20 years. What destination are we talking about? Down to earth and green, boutique wedding venue.
1: Time to have a shot at 4RO's Gus's Quick Shots. Reveal the songs to win, thanks to Gus's. A shot above the rest.
0: Brand new one this morning. Are you ready for this? Have a listen. Brand new one, remember, 4RO's Quick Shots, thanks to Gus's, a shot above the rest. It's five quick shots of songs. They've all got something in common. So if you're struggling with a couple, if you can work out the theme, then obviously we might be able to get those last few that are a bit tougher. One more listen. Can you reveal any of those songs to win yourself a couple of coffees thanks to Gus's, a shot above the rest? If you can get all five, well done. Get all five, then straight away you win the lunch for two and the coffees thanks to Gus's. Have another listen. Reckon you can reveal any of those? 4RO's Quick Shots, thanks to Gus's, a shot above the rest on 994RO, 18 to 8.

0: Time to have a shot at 4RO's Gus's Quick Shots. Reveal the songs to win, thanks to Gus's. A shot above the rest.
1: Here they are. Quick shots of songs, all with something in common. Good morning, Ian.
2: G'day, Aaron, mate. How are you, mate?
1: I'm good. How are you feeling this morning?
2: Can we move on?
1: Yes. Yes, we can. Mate, one thing you haven't done is done a fiver, just gone bang, bang, bang, bang, bang.

0: Reckon you can do that?
1: No. No. I've only got two today, I think.
0: Got two. Okay, what do you got?
1: Yeah. Goodbye, Yellow Brick Road, Elton John.
0: That is in there, yes.
1: And Bye Bye Bye, N-S-Y-N-C.
0: Yeah. Well done. That's very good. Yeah, yes. In sync. Bye Bye Bye. So what do you reckon the theme is?
1: Goodbye.
0: There you go. You've put us onto the theme and picked up a couple of those. Grab yourself a couple of coffees, Ian. Thanks to Gus as a shot above the rest.
1: Thanks, mate.
0: There you go. Yeah, we got the theme straight up. So Bye Bye Bye, In Sync, and Goodbye Yellow Brick Road, Elton John. Ian revealed songs 1 and 3, so if you reckon you can get any of the others tomorrow, maybe all 3 that are remaining, you could pick yourself up the lunch for 2. Thanks to Gus as a shot above the rest. It's 14 to 8. Nigel Hutton, member for Keppel, good morning to you.
2: Good morning, Central Queensland.
0: Just had the minister in studio talking about the youth FOIA. This is great news for Central Queensland.
2: Isn't it brilliant? And I really want to put a shout out and thank everyone who signed Donna and my petition. We really wanted to show the minister that we had the backing of Central Queenslanders for a youth FOIA being here. A great outcome for our young people who need that extra bit of support, but a brilliant outcome for Central Queensland. And it's all because of us working together. So well done, team. And thank you to everyone who signed the petition. Really important to have that support there.
0: Obviously, we've heard a little bit about what the youth FOIA is and 40 beds, and obviously a game changer for people. What does it really mean for this region?
2: Well, Aaron, it starts off by meaning that currently for a young person from our region to have access to a youth FOIA, they've got to travel away. So we've had at least half a dozen cases where someone who has, for whatever reason, been unable to be maintained in their home, social family dynamics have broken down. It's no longer a safe place for that person, but they do want to continue to grow. They're looking for that support. They want to have the opportunity to have a great life. We've currently been having to send them to Townsville or send them down the Gold Coast, which means that broader support network of community, of family and of friends is no longer there. So this means that for young people in our community who find themselves in a situation where they're really needing to create stability in their home life and develop those skills. And remember that a youth FOIA is about giving them the supports in place, so having the supports in the youth FOIA itself so that they learn about financial management, learning about, you know, looking after and cleaning for themselves and all of those things that most of us would assume get at home, but sometimes it just doesn't happen. And giving them support to also make sure they're accessing work or skills so that they're getting the education they get so that they can have a brighter future. And now, because of this investment by the Christopher Lee government, it's going to happen here in Rocky, which means for people from Central Queensland, we can access services closer to home, which is a brilliant outcome.
0: Yeah, I like the fact that it's for people who want to turn their life around, so that's terrific. Sam O'Connor isn't the only minister we've had in town and that's going to visit this week.
2: It has been a big week for CQ, and I guess I put out the shout once again to Central Queensland as you voted for a fresh start. You voted for the Christopher Lee government electing Glenn Kelly in Moranee, Donna in Rocky and myself in Keppel. And what we're seeing this week is how that work, when we can work together, is so great. So we had the Police Minister Dan Purdy here yesterday announcing 90 days of Operation Forge and the crime that's being taken off our streets. But just as importantly, that with the latest intake of police that have been brought to the Capricornia district, we now have more police in CQ than ever before.
0: Now,
2: that's
0: incredible?
2: Not more police. Mate, I was just so proud to be part of a team that's delivered that. But more importantly, allowing police to do what police need to do, which is solve crimes and make our community safer. So they're not getting locked up at desks, but actually getting out on the beat. Just yesterday, you know, while walking around from the library in Rocky, seeing some police walking the beat down on through the CBD, I went, this is the physical sign, the visual sign that Central Queenslanders want, that our police are out there and serving, and they do a great job, but now we're making sure that they have, you know, they have some more friends, they have the resources, as well as they have the laws in place to support them to do what we need them to do, which is make Central Queensland safer.
0: Yeah, terrific news. That is really, really good. And the Small Business Minister is coming to town too.
2: That's right. So we do have, so Steve Minnickin, the Minister for Small and Family Business, along with Customer Service and Open Data, is here in CQ for the next 2 days, working with Donna and I, making some announcements around the Secure Partnership Program. So some local businesses as well as councils who've applied for funding to basically provide better CCTV, better lighting, and secure arrangements for spaces within our community. So that's really exciting. But more importantly, he's getting a chance to talk to our small businesses in person. Now, earlier this month, we had him come to the Keppel Electorate office via Zoom so that he could talk to the Chamber of Commerce for their coffee catch-up. But now he's here in CQ. He's going to be on the ground visiting small businesses with Donna and I, making sure that we're getting what we need, which is the word of we need to listen to business, hear what's working for them, what's not working for them, so that we can continue to make sure that we're taking steps to improve the plight of the businesses who employ our local kids, make sure that families have food on the table, but also then support every one of our organisations. Like, you know, how often do you go for a raffle and you go, oh, here's a voucher from this massage place, here's a nail place that's offered something up, the hairdresser who, you know, does a pretty hard job as it is, but offering a free haircut for people. Small business is really big business in our region, and this is a great opportunity to recognise that, for the minister to say hello, but also to have his ear to the ground and listen to our locals.
0: You know what? We'll give you guys a big rap, because one of the arguments in the past has been Central Queensland does get forgotten. We don't see ministers in town until it's election time, and certainly we are being focused on it, and that's really good. Would be good to see the Premier in town soon.
2: Well, every day of the week I'd like to have David Crisafulli here, and I know that when he comes here he really values what he hears and sees from Central Queenslanders. We are pretty straight people. We give it to him straight. We tell him what's going on, how he can help, but also give him that constructive feedback around where he's doing great in his job as Premier. So every day of the week I'd love to have him here, and I know that we're undoubtedly on his schedule, but as you can imagine, he's an incredibly busy man with an entire state to be at, and I don't think there's been many Premiers that have travelled quite as much as he has to make sure that every community feels and gets heard.
0: I think you're right. Good to talk to you, Nigel. Thanks for your time this morning.
2: Have a great day, CQ, and just be careful on those roads. A little bit wet this morning, so make sure you're being safe.
0: Well said. Thank you. Nigel Hutton, member for Keppel 828.
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0: Triple's Big Breakfast on 994RO. Latest news, sport and weather on the way. We'll get Bob Pacey's take on last night's State of Origin with his poem, Not Too Far Away. We'll do that thanks to West Rocky Hardware. Also, the Mayor of Rockhampton Regional Council, Tony Williams, joins us in the next half hour, and the 4RO Perry's IGA Secret Sound. I really want to put last night behind me. Looking forward to this weekend's action in the NRL, in the continuous call team calls right across the weekend. Of course, the Broncos are back this week playing the Dragons. Hopefully good to win. Fingers crossed. Also, you can catch Sharks versus the Seagulls tomorrow night and the Knights up against the Eels. And Sunday, good game. Cowboys heading to the nation's capital to take on the Raiders. We do it thanks to NRG Industrial, Cocoa Brew, ARB Rockhampton, the Home Property Network, Swell Finance, Flamingos and Century 21 Solutions.
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0: Tracy's on the phone. How are you, Tracy?
2: Good, thanks. How are you?
0: Good. You've got a couple of these clues to work with. Down to earth and green and boutique wedding venue. What am I referring to?
2: Headlow Retreat.
0: It's not Headlow Retreat either. That's a good one, but no, it's not the one.
2: Oh, no.
0: We'll work our way through a few of these. I reckon the last clue might nail it for you, so keep listening.
2: Right, yeah.
0: Thanks for your call, Tracy, and to everyone else who's had a go. Stacks of people having a go at this one, but we haven't got there. Can I tell you that green is a very, very good clue. Think green, okay? Think green. News is next.
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5: Good morning. Joseph Price with your local news. Two boys will face the children's court after allegedly crashing a stolen car. The Toyota RAV4 was stolen from Rockhampton on Tuesday before it was seen driving dangerously in Townsville yesterday. Police stopped the car with tyre spikes and arrested the 16 and 17-year-old nearby. Both teens are charged with unlawful use of a motor vehicle and unlawfully entering a yard, with investigations continuing. Paramedics have been called to a number of crashes in the space of minutes in our region. A vehicle smashed into a traffic light on the corner of Breslin Street and the Dawson Highway in Gladstone, injuring a teenager just after 4:20pm yesterday. Meanwhile, a woman's been taken to Yeppoon Hospital with chest injuries after she was involved in a two-vehicle accident at Emu Park. It happened on Hill and Emu Streets around 4:18pm. In another incident, a vehicle crashed into a brick wall at Marmor just before 4:30pm. Local dog owners are being urged to take part in an initiative next month to help raise funds for cancer research. Cancer Council Queensland is challenging Aussies to sign up for the 50-kilometre dog walk for the month of June. That's less than 2 km of walking a day. Around 1,380 people are diagnosed with cancer each year in central Queensland, and almost one in two Australians are impacted by cancer by age 85. The Maroons will need to save the series in Melbourne after losing the Origin opener last night. Fullback Kalen Ponga will be free to play despite being sent off for a tackle on Blues winger Tolu Kola. Queensland captain and Rockhampton's own Cam Munster says he thought the tackle was a head clash.
6: It is what it is. I thought it might have been head on head with the split obviously on KP's ear, but the referee in the bunker saw it differently. So at the end of the day, that's the rules are rules, and unfortunately there's a bit of force to his head, so I'm not too sure. But me looking at it, I thought it was head on head, but ref's going to make a split decision, and we got on with it and we fought our best, and fortunately it wasn't enough tonight.
5: And Queensland's best bull riders will have the chance to get one back on the Blues at the PBR Origin in Newcastle this weekend. The teams have officially been announced as the two states go head-to-head in the bull riding arena. A number of locals have been picked for the Maroons, including Calliope Brothers, Macaulay and Boston Leather, and Miriam Vale's Ethan Costa.
7: National news now. Morning, I'm Phoebe Humphrey. New South Wales has pulled off an Origin high, storming back from 20 down to stun Queensland 22-20 in Sydney. Maroons fullback Kalen Ponga was sent off midway through the second half for a shoulder charge. The Blues cashing in as James Tedesco sealed the match winner. Blues coach Laurie Daly says they fought till the death.
8: I'm really happy that we didn't play well, but we fought. And I would have been not devastated, but even if we didn't win, I would have taken a lot out of it.
7: Aaron Patterson's lawyers are preparing to appeal the Triple Mushroom Killer's convictions, arguing they're the result of a substantial miscarriage of justice. They've lodged their papers and are set to plead the 51-year-old's case in August. Patterson serving a minimum 33 years jail. And the federal government's super tax legislation will be introduced today. The bill entwines changes to capital gains tax and negative gearing with income tax relief. The coalition says it won't support the changes, so Labor will have to rely on the Greens to pass it.
4: Clark Rubber. All things pool, foam, rubber, and commercial cleaning. 994RO, your sport now.
7: In sport, Queensland coach Billy Slater has weighed in on Kalen Ponga's sensational send-off. The Maroon was dismissed for the rest of the game for a shoulder charge halfway through the second term, opening the door for the Blues.
9: Argue all we want, but it is what it is. Like, let's call them. I haven't got any problems with it. Obviously, you know, feels he's let his team down, but those things happen in games.
7: And former Eagles coach Adam Simpson says coaches are hesitant to go for the vacant Essendon role because they can't see anyone else but James Hurd getting hired. That's the latest news on sport.
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10: Yeah, still looking a lot brighter outside. They're saying we're in for a sunny afternoon after these showers completely clear and these cloudy conditions clear. Most likely in northern parts of Capricornia, so Rocky North, expecting it to clear up. In southern parts of Capricornia, still likely to see some showers about as the day continues. 27 the expected top for Rocky, Yeppoon and Gladstone 26. Billawilla expecting a top of 25. Right now sitting on 19 degrees in Rockhampton. It's been 19 since 5:30 this morning. Got down to 17.4 at 1 o'clock and I reckon it's been 19 ever since. 20 degrees in Yeppoon, 18 in Gladstone and 16 right now in Billawilla. On the water today for the Capricorn Coast, northerlies 10 to 15 knots, turning west to northwesterly 15 to 20 knots during the morning. Winds reaching up to 25 knots offshore south of Agnes Water in the late evening. And UV index today getting to 6, which is high. What have we had in the gauge? 14 mils for Rockhampton, 18 at Gladstone, 22 at the airport, 40 for Billawilla and 13 mils for Yeppoon, about 11 at Samuel Hill. If you've got anything different to that, let me know. 49227990.
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10: Busy half hour coming up. We'll see if we can work out the latest destination as we celebrate CQ from the station that's been celebrating CQ. We've been here for 90 years, over 90 years, and thank you to Capricorn Enterprise for putting together this long list of great destinations for us. Also coming up, the Mayor of Rockhampton, Tony Williams, joins us, and we'll squeeze in Pacey's poem, Bob Pacey's look back at last night's State of Origin. I need to take a breath. This here is the 4RO Perry's IGA Secret Sounds. You ready? Here it is. What do you think that is? It is your chance to win $150 to spend this morning, $170. We're up to $170 this morning to spend at Perry's IGA, Wandledean Street in Yeppoon. If you know what that is. 49227990. Call through, have a go. You could pick up $170 to spend at Perry's IGA. It's 994RO. This is the Boodles Big Breakfast. 8:10, busy Thursday morning.

0: sounding better than ever. The 4RO Perry's IGA Secret Sound. Thanks to Perry's IGA, Dean Street, Wandle and Yeppoon.
1: Yes, this is the sound we're trying to identify. $170 to spend at Perry's IGA, Wandle, Dean Street, Yeppoon. If it goes off this morning, the 4RO Perry's IGA Secret Sound. There we go. Hello, Luna.
2: Hi.
1: How are you?
2: Good, thank you.
1: Now, given your past success at this, you seem to just be able to call through and just get it. So I'm already writing out the $170 worth of vouchers. Are you ready?
2: Yeah.
1: Here we go. What is it?
2: I think it's pulling plastic out of, like, the plastic cups of the packaging.
1: Oh, that is a really clever guess, and you've put a bit of thought into that, haven't you?
2: Yeah.
1: Yeah. Luna, that's not the one. But good guess. Try again soon.
2: Okay. Thank you.
1: Here it is. Think about that between now and after five this afternoon. Luke Cross will give you another chance to play this afternoon. The 4RO Perry's IGA Secret Sound. Keep this in mind. Some great specials. 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
1: 18 past 8, the Mayor of the Rockhampton Regional Council, Tony Williams, joins us soon. But first, let's get Bob Pacey's take on last night's game. I'm waiting to see what he says about the send-off.
8: It's Pacey's Poem. Let's get Bob Pacey's view on a topical issue. Thanks to West Rocky Hardware. All your hardware needs on the south side of Rocky.
9: State of Origin Game 1, blow by blow. You could hear the distant rumble as the teams both took the field. The look on every player's face said, we will never yield. The early pressure, it was audible. You could feel it in the air. Then Barnett stumbled in a tackle and the Queenslanders showed their flair. The Blues were holding solid. Como had the high ball on a rack. Then Crichton spilled one in a tackle and Queensland went on attack. The Cane Toads were on fire as they threw the ball from side to side. Munster stepped and jinked and shuffled. Then they found a gap out wide. Sammy Walker cut them open with a grubber into space. The Blues were just left wondering as Toya won the try line race. The Cane Toads had so much possession that the Roaches weren't in the race. Then Ponga got a wide pass out to Cobbo and the Hammer found some space. Down the field they travelled as the Hammer showed his speed. The Blues were just left in the dust. Then Grant showed them how to lead. A flick pass out the back, well tackled, went to Walker at the line. A sweet pass to Tommy Flegler gave him a clear run into Dine. 12-0, who would believe it? That's a score no one could call. But the Cane Toads were not finished, and Munster showed magic with the ball. A sly grubber through the forwards that was made to fit the bill, and the Hammer won the big race. And the score was 18-0. A penalty to Queensland saw Walker slot another two. 22-6 the scoreline, and New South Wales were looking blue. The Roaches scored a late one off a Nathan Cleary grubber kick, and the Blues were playing better but were still not looking sick. The second half was so dramatic, neither team was going to yield. Then came the point that turned the game, when Ponga was sent from the field. The Blues went on a scoring spree as Queensland tried to hold them out, but the Roaches had an extra man and Queensland had no clout. A try to Strange then turned the tide and the Blues were on a roll at last. Then a 40-20 kick from Cleary saw them take control so fast. The Cane Toad spirit was hanging on, but you could see the effort take its toll. Then Teddy crossed and sealed the Blues' win and all Queensland's hearts fell in a hole. 22-20 the score was, with only seconds left to play. The Blues had snatched a late win and the skies were looking grey. Queensland will lick their wounds, they did the best they could do, but 13 against 12 would see any sky turn blue. So take that win, you Roaches, for you know it was against the run of play. We will turn the tide now down in Melbourne, and all you will see are skies of grey. Queenslander!
8: A big start to the day. The 4RO Boodles Big Breakfast on the talk of Central Queensland, 994RO.
1: Bob Pacey's blow-by-blow on Game 1 last night and he's nailed it, especially saying Queensland lost basically against the run of play. The Blues weren't even in it for 50 minutes of the game. And as we go to the Mayor of Rockhampton Regional Council, Tony Williams, good morning.
10: Yeah, good morning, Aaron. And I'm sure there's a lot of disappointed and disheartened Queenslanders out there this morning. And Bob Pacey really summed it up, didn't he? It, they need to play against 12 men and to win. Well, yeah. We can change. They need to change the rules for that. But anyway,
1: absolutely.
10: Yeah, let's look forward to the next game. And I was just so proud of the team, the way that they handle that, and the effort that they put in was outstanding. And credit to each and every one of them, the squad, and also all the coaches and everyone else that's involved. They done Queensland proud.
1: You know what? And one of your boys, Nathan Cleary. I thought there was still about three or four Queenslanders on a losing side who could have got man of the match ahead of him. He only played well when he was allowed to in the last 15 minutes.
10: That's right. I think that that 40-20 kick wouldn't have been one that happened there with the winger dropping back because they didn't have the full squad. They couldn't stop cover that. So yeah, it was a game there that really Queensland should have been in the bag because of their first half performance. But anyway, that's the rules in the game. I think they've all accepted that and look to game two now, and we'll have the whole squad up here between game two and three.
11: Yeah,
10: a free event at the Brand Park Stadium there, and which is going to be fantastic, Aaron, and get everyone to come along and rub shoulders with those players and congratulate them on the work that they do.
1: Yeah, bring it on. I had the Minister for Housing and Public Works and Minister for Youth, Samuel O'Connor, in the studio just after 7 o'clock this morning, announcing the youth foyer for us. It's been a long time coming. This is great news.
10: Look, I'll be doing cartwheels sometime today. I think that's a great announcement for our region. And I managed to catch up with the minister about a fortnight ago, and I was pressing him on it. And he said, you know, it's coming. Just hold your horses. So, look, congratulations. And, you know, this is a great outcome for the region with our housing situation. And, this youth foyer is going to be a real game changer there for our youth. And, I visited the one at the Gold Coast, and, they are seriously impressive, Aaron, and it'd be great to for the residents to see exactly what that can deliver and what it means for the youth of Rockhampton staying while they earn and work and learn at the same time. It's a great opportunity for them to get into the housing market.
1: Yeah, sounds terrific. Other good news, we're going to be hosting a state rowing championships. Gives us the chance to show what we can do and prove everyone wrong as far as the doubters on the Fitzroy.
10: That's exactly it, Aaron, and I think people will get the opportunity to come along and have a look at the Queensland Schools Rowing Championship for 2026 and actually see what rowing can be held on the river and what that can look like for the Olympics as well. So it'll be a little bit of an insight about what's going on. This is one of the most significant state events of rowing for the state, so it's great to see that. And that'll be held this September from the 19th to the 21st, and this is the eighth time that it's been held in on the Fitzroy over the 20 years that it's been running. So
1: wow.
10: We really can demonstrate our capabilities on the Fitzroy and holding major rowing competitions. And council is very, very proud to support that with $10,000 plus some in-kind investment to bring that regatta to town and see over around close to 3,000 people. That's 800 competitors and supporters. Which will be a great boost to our local economy. Council is doubling down on being renowned for being a sporting hub. We've seen events like the Junior State Cup in touch football, the rowing coming now, and all other events that we support, netball and the like, that will see great boost to our local economies. That's in our pubs and clubs and retail shops and also hotels and accommodation venues as well. So they bring a great boost, but it's great to demonstrate what regional cities can provide. So very, very proud for that announcement yesterday.
1: You know what would be interesting, and I hate putting you on the spot here because you probably don't know the answer, but given our strong rowing teams amongst our schools, I wonder how many of those eight events held here in Rockhampton have been won by local teams.
10: Yes, look, it's a question I can take on notice there, Aaron, and have a talk to Sarah Black. She'd probably be able to drill down and find out that detail for it.
1: Yeah.
10: But, it'd be great to see how much local recognition is achieved through those events as well. And it's about the highlight and promoting the sport as well, so other people may join in and more schools. It would be great to see.
1: Yeah, very strong in rowing. You're heading into a small business conference this morning?
10: Yes, that's it, Aaron. It's great for council to support small businesses. We're a member of the Small Business Friendly Council, and we're having a conference here this morning. So I'm just about to step in and up our state, but that's a great way to support small business, which are the backbone of our local economy. And we realise that they support the town with their businesses and things like the rowing. We're starting to frame some thinking around how we can benefit for our small businesses about what that can bring to town, and starting to plan on how we engage with the businesses about that. So this brings a lot of delegates from around the state to this conference this morning, and we'll be hearing from a number of those speakers, which is great. But council also, from our local spend, around 73% of our procurement goes back into the Rockhampton region, and that's around $100 million, and that's directly to those small businesses that keep that money circulating in our local economy, which is a great way to support those small businesses. And we're lucky enough, last year, Rockhampton Regional Council was awarded the Small Business Friendly Council of the Year. So we want to keep in that vein and work as best we can with a lot of those businesses to make them sustainable. It is tough out there, and anything that can help is what we're trying to support as best we can.
1: Absolutely. Well done. Keep it up. And it's showtime.
10: Ridgeland Show this weekend. If you've got nothing to do this Saturday, pop out to the Ridgeland Show. It's a fantastic ag show, and one there that the committee and the organisers do a fantastic job there. So if you've been before, it's on again this weekend. If you haven't been, it's really worth getting out there to have a look at what they put on out there for a country show, which is really gets to talk about our whole community when we talk about our regions. And the Ridgeland Show is high up there in the shows to attend. But that also leads us into the Rocky Show, which is coming up on the 11th and 12th of June. And we're really looking forward to that in a few weeks' time, which is great. It's lots of competitions there for all ages to enter and ability. So they go those categories around arts, craft, photography, baking, and livestock. So plenty there to do. So pop on our online and have a look at that, and get along to the Rocky Show and support the Ridgeland Show this weekend.
1: Your favourite time of year, all those cakes that you get to judge.
10: 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But they are fantastic, and those competitions, they get a lot of entries, and we'd love to see more.
1: Well done. Good to talk to you this morning. Have a great day.
10: Thanks, Aaron. Talk soon.
1: The Mayor of the Rockhampton Regional Council, Tony Williams, joining us. News is next.
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18: Good morning. Joseph Price with your local news. Emergency services have been called to two separate crashes on the Capricorn Highway this morning, just minutes apart. A single vehicle crash happened at Westwood just after 7:20 a.m. with a man being assessed at the scene. Traffic is being impacted in that area. Minutes earlier, paramedics were called to a two-car crash at Calapar, but no one was injured. The police minister has visited Rockhampton following a crackdown on crime in the region. More than 220 people, including 89 juveniles, have been arrested on 545 charges since April. It's part of another police operation primarily targeting offenders responsible for break-ins, robberies and stolen vehicles. Member for Rockhampton, Donna Kirkland, says more police being deployed to the region is making a difference.
19: 117 new recruits to our area and a net of 60 right here in Rockhampton. So powerful to see extra boots on the ground, men and women in blue. And I want to say thank you to those men and women who are representing our community and protecting our community.
18: A boost for Rockhampton's Olympic rowing hopes, with the city to host one of the state's most significant rowing events. The Queensland Schools Rowing Championships will be held in Rocky from September 19th to the 21st. It's expected to draw 800 athletes plus supporters and will help prove the Fitzroy River's ability to host rowing competitions ahead of the Olympics. Despite controversies over river flows and crocodiles, most locals have thrown their support behind hosting the event. And a controversial send-off has marred the State of Origin opener. Queensland fullback Kalen Ponga was sent from the field in the 57th minute for an apparent shoulder charge on Blues winger Tolu Kola. New South Wales scored 16 points while Ponga was off, clinching a 22-20 win. Despite the loss, Maroon skipper Cam Munster says he was very proud of his team, fighting to the death with just 12 men.
20: Just shows the heart that we got in our team and our defence mindset at the moment. Look, we can get better in attack for sure, but when those things happen in games, you just got to, you know, find a way. And we found a way until about the last minute, you know. Like, we just probably switched off that last minute and it hurt.
18: Meanwhile, the Queensland women's team will look to avoid a series whitewash when they face the Blues in the Women's State of Origin tonight.
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21: Morning, I'm Phoebe Humphrey. New South Wales has pulled off its greatest ever comeback in last night's Origin Series opener in Sydney. The Blues recovering from a 20-0 deficit to win 22 points to 20 with a converted try to James Tedesco with a minute to go, securing the win. Maroons coach Billy Slater says his Queensland boys are heartbroken.
22: They played with so much heart in that last 23 minutes and New South Wales did a great job. They had to chase the points down and they got them.
21: Game two is in Melbourne on June 17. The federal government has signed funding deals with all of the states and territories, committing $70 billion to public schools over the next two decades. The agreement ties funding to measures like national phonics checks and new numeracy testing, which will be rolled out across schools this year. And five people who'd been trapped for more than a week in a flooded cave in Laos have been found alive. Authorities say they're in good spirits. However, another two people remain unaccounted for. The next step is to get the group safe. Out.
17: Wandle, Need and Feed. The name says it all. Next to Thinkwater. 994RO. Your sport now.
21: In sport, returning to Origin and Blues coach Laurie Daly has been asked whether he feels vindicated by overlooking Dylan Edwards as fullback in favour of the match-winning James Tedesco.
23: Don't feel vindicated because I know that Dylan would have been outstanding. It was a really hard call, actually. Dylan is playing really well for Penrith and Teddy's playing well for the Roosters. So it was just a gut feel that we thought that was the way we were going to go.
21: And the AFL says it's happy for James Hird to coach Essendon again after Brad Scott was sacked earlier this week. It comes a decade after the supplement scandal. That's the latest news and sport.
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1: Can you believe this? And I know this won't be the case right across our listening area, but we've got blue skies now in Rocky. Still a little bit of cloud around, looking a little bit dark over to the west, and yeah, some sweeping clouds coming through. But plenty of blue sky, which certainly wasn't there half an hour ago. I got sent a stack of rainfall readings from Mike Griffin. A couple of those, Emu Park 5 mils, Statue Bay 28 mils, Gladstone Harbour 36 mils, GKI 17 mils. Thank you to Kevy, who called through from Struck Oil, 11.5 since yesterday at his place. The official rain gauge readings, 14 for Rockhampton. I doubt we'll be adding to that looking outside. 40 mils for Billawheeler. Could see some more for Billow today. 18 mils for Gladstone and 13 for Yeppoon. 11 at Samuel Hill, but certainly looking pretty good outside for Rocky right now. And that was predicted after the showers, a sunny afternoon. And it's going to be sunny now right through to the weekend, which is brilliant. 27 the top for Rocky. Yeppoon, Gladstone, 26s and Billawheeler, 25 degrees today. Still 19 in Rocky. That hasn't budged. 20 degrees in Gladstone and Yeppoon and 16 in Billawheeler.
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1: Stacks to fit in between now and 9 o'clock. We'll catch up with Robin from Coco Brew, 4RO's footy tipping competition. Thanks to Coco Brew, Coco Brew Express and the new Coco Brew Riverfront. And we'll also announce the winners of last night's State of Origin sweep. So we'll get to that very soon too. On this day, thanks to Move Mobility and soon the winning song in 4RO's Clash of the Chords. Thanks to Antonio's Express. But first of all, let's see if we can get a winner or give away another clue.
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1: I do have a third clue to reveal after Down to Earth and Green, with emphasis on the green, and boutique wedding venue. I do have a third clue to reveal in just a sec. But first of all, we do have Tracy on the phone having another go. Tracy, what do you got for us?
2: Yeah. 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
1: It is the Salty Lime Co. 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
2: Yeah.
1: Do you know what you've won? 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
2: Okay.
1: This is such a good prize, Tracy. 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

0: Congratulations.
1: Thank you so much.
0: Well done, Tracy. 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
1: No worries.
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2: It's like the argument over whether pineapple goes on a pizza, anchovies or no anchovies. 4ROs, clash of the chords. Thanks to Antonio's Express, pizza for pizza lovers, Musgrave Street.
0: This was an interesting battle this morning. It's original versus the cover for a Thursday. The original of These Boots Are Made for Walking from Nancy Sinatra up against the cover, which was done a couple of years ago by Jessica Simpson. And look, well done to Jessica Simpson. She put up a fight. There's plenty of votes for Jessica Simpson, but this one ultimately won. Yes, Nancy Sinatra. Well done if you voted. You're in the running for the pizza prize drawn tomorrow morning when we catch up with Jeff from Antonio's 4ROs Clash of the Chords. Thanks to Antonio's.

0: walking.
1: 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Are you ready to take on Robin?
2: Here's your chance to take on Robin this round. $50 on the line to spend at Cocoa Brew, Cocoa Brew Express or Cocoa Brew Riverfront. Robin, good morning.
3: Good morning, Aaron. Good morning, Queenslanders. Yeah, a little bit down this morning. Robbed.
2: Yep. Well said.

0: No. Anyway, it's game one. New South Wales beat us. Let's just move on to game two.
1: As we've heard this morning, if we have to play with 12 men for them to be able to beat us, then bring it on.
0: Yeah, we could find lots of excuses, couldn't we? But at the end of the day, mate, if we held onto the ball and didn't miss tackles, we'd probably win the game. And we don't get sent off, we'd probably win the game. But anyway, we played pretty well, considering. We were down, you know, down to 12 men with a fair part of the game there in the second half. So, yeah, we just got to regather now and get back there in game two, back in, where are we off to? Melbourne. So
1: Melbourne.
0: Hopefully we can win down there and go to a decider in Brisbane.
1: What did you think of the send-off?
0: Well, you can't make contact with the head. I don't know. I wouldn't have sent him off.
1: No.
0: It's Origin footy. There is a little bit of leniency at Origin football. You know, he's just done, in my opinion, he's made a tackle in the heat of the moment that they make every day of the week. I don't know. Mate, I don't know. It's a tough call.
1: I get it. It wasn't a tough call for our people who took part in the State of Origin sweep because we have our winners. Shirley was on the first try scorer, of course, Toya. So she's won the breakfast for two at the beautiful riverfront, Cocoa Brew Riverfront, enjoying that buffet breakfast for two. The last try scorer, of course, was James Tedesco. So Annette has won the $50 voucher from Cocoa Brew William Street. And man of the match, I didn't agree with man of the match, Nathan Cleary. He played well for 15 minutes, but Anne-Marie has won the $50 Friday afternoon voucher from Cocoa Brew Riverfront. So well done to all those winners.
0: Yep, congratulations to all those winners. Let me tell you, mate, that Capewell, what an Origin player he is, eh?
1: He was good. And Plath. How good was Plath?
0: He was great as well. My man of the match in a losing side probably is Capewell. He was everywhere. He was just a good player.
1: And Cobbo.
0: Cobbo had a blinder as well. Excellent game.
1: I thought there were three or four Queenslanders who could have won it on a losing side over Nathan Cleary. I thought Nathan Cleary had a shocker until the last 10 minutes. All right, let's look at this round of NRL 4RO's footy tipping competition. Thanks to Cocoa Brew, Cocoa Brew Express and Cocoa Brew Riverfront. We've got, it's another limited round, but $50 on the line. Let's start with the Sharks and Seagulls tomorrow night.
0: Sharks and the Seagulls. Well, that's going to be a really tough game, that one. I'm going to take the Sharks.
1: Go on the Sharkies. All right. What about the Knights and the Eels?
0: Wow, another tough one. The Knights.
1: Knights. Tigers versus Bulldogs. This is going to be an interesting game.
0: Yeah, let's go the Tigers to bounce back.
1: Okay. All right. Good. Storm versus Roosters. Come on. Storm versus Roosters.
0: I'm going to take the Storm. I'm going to stick with the Storm.
1: You keep sticking with them, don't you?
0: Yeah, I do. They're too good a side.
1: All right.
0: They'll win.
1: Broncos versus Dragons Sunday afternoon.
0: Broncos by 50.
1: I hope so. We better. And this is a great game, Raiders-Cowboys.
0: Yeah, it is a good game, man. Raiders at home as well. It's a tough one, to be honest with you, mate. I'm going to take the Raiders.
1: Go on the Raiders. I changed an R to a C multiple times. Yeah. And it finishes off with first versus second, Sunday night, Panthers-Warriors.
0: What a cracking game this is going to be.
1: Every game this weekend is good, apart from probably the Broncos game.
0: Well, I want to take the Warriors.
1: Yeah?
0: I want to take the Warriors. I think they're a good side.
1: They are. Very good. And they throw the ball around, which will challenge the Panthers.
0: Yeah, I just think they're a premiership, real premiership team.
1: Yep. And the Panthers have got 19 players backing up. So, I think that's a good tip. We'll wait and see how it goes. Norman is your challenger. We'll get Norman's tips not too far away. He's on. Got $50 to spend if he can out-tip you this weekend. And, mate, I reckon I'm going to wander down in about 15 minutes' time and have a buffet breakfast.
0: Right, mate, sounds great. I'll see you then and we'll have a nice coffee.
1: Yeah, beautiful. Good to talk to you, mate. Have a great day.
0: You too, mate. Talk soon.
1: There you go. 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
1: 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I mean, there's all that at Spencey's, but the thing that I love most is you just get a good haircut, a great haircut, best haircut I've ever had. 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
1: It's May 28, the anniversary of the founding of Volkswagen in 1937.
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1: 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Classic comedy starring Peter Sellers, Spike Milligan and Harry Secombe.
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12: I couldn't take one of those back to England.
1: Sting, Stuart Copeland and Andy Summers played together for the first time as a support act in 1977. As of that show, the Police lineup was complete. Message in a bottle. Remember this? In 1987, Matthias Rust, a West German pilot, landed his Cessna plane smack bang in the middle of the Red Square in Moscow.
13: I said I'd done it for peace.
1: And in 2003, Peter Hollingworth became the first Governor-General of Australia to resign, shrouded in controversy from his tenure as the Anglican Archbishop of Brisbane.
14: He will place the dignity and the protection of the office above all other consideration.
1: Topping the May 28 birthday list is Motown legend Gladys Knight. Gladys is 82. He's There's a stack of music greats on today's birthday list. Former CCR frontman John Fogerty is 81. The old man is down the road. Fine Young Cannibals lead singer Roland Gift turns 65. What a voice. Canberra Raiders and Queensland League great Gary Belcher is 64.
15: Belcher is going to plant that ball down.
1: The Marrickville Mauler, Australian boxing champion Jeff Fenwick, celebrates his 62nd.
16: Boxing today is as great as it was back then and have the calibre of the fighter they had then.
1: This Aussie actress and singer is on today's birthday list.
17: You never stop preaching long enough to listen.
1: Yes, happy 58th to Kylie Minogue. And Adelaide Crows great former Essendon coach Ben Rutten is 43.
18: It's a run. Oh, there he is. And he's kicked the goal.
1: Finally, it was on this day in 2010 that we lost one of the most iconic stars of the 80s, Gary Coleman. He was just 42.
19: I mean, it's not nice to tease an innocent, love and trust a little kid like me.
1: Remembering Gary Coleman on May 28.
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1: Good morning. Couple of minutes away from 9 o'clock. What a busy morning. Fantastic. Thanks for all your calls. Crazy and well done to Tracy, who's won herself the Sunset Picnic Experience for 10 guests from the Salty Lime Co. That's the most magnificent prize. So many great prizes were given away. Thanks again to Capricorn Enterprise, who have lined up some wonderful destinations for us to visit as we celebrate CQ on the station that's been part of Central Queensland for over 90 years. Another prize to give away this afternoon with Luke, so listen for those clues after 3 o'clock. In the meantime, about to hand over to Jason Matthews. Mornings thanks to Bolsover Dental, and Carla's back this afternoon from midday. Just haven't been able to get hold of Norman, who's our challenging tipper. We'll get Norman's tips and we'll pit him against Robin for the chance to win that $50 voucher from Coco Brew. Have a great day. Catch you bright and early tomorrow morning.
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23: Good morning. Joseph Price with your local news. Traffic is being impacted on the Capricorn Highway after two crashes just minutes apart. The first happened at Kalapar around 7:20 a.m. before another at Westwood a short time later. Emergency services were called to both crashes, but it appears no one was seriously injured. More police and tougher laws are being touted by the police minister as he visited Rockhampton. Since the last state election, more than 1,600 new officers have joined the Queensland Police Service, including 117 to the Capricornia district. A recent crime crackdown has also seen 229 offenders charged with 545 offences. Police Minister Dan Purdy tells us what crimes they've been focusing on.
24: Operation Forge is targeting those crimes that are causing the most harm in our community. Having your home being broken into, having your car stolen, or your business or your premises robbed. And what we've seen in a short amount of time is the stats in relation to robbery and break and enter is starting to come down, because we know it got way too high under Labor.
23: Two teenage boys have been charged after stealing a car from Rockhampton and crashing it in Townsville. Police say the Toyota RAV4 was taken from Rocky Tuesday night and later reported driving dangerously across Townsville. Officers deployed tyre spikes just before midday yesterday, stopping the vehicle. The teens fled but were arrested nearby and will face court today. Investigations are continuing. Rockhampton will have the chance to prove its ability to host rowing competitions ahead of the Olympics, with the city to host one of the state's most significant rowing events. The Queensland Schools Rowing Championships will be held in Rocky from September 19th to the 21st. It's expected to draw 800 athletes plus supporters to the Fitzroy River. Despite controversy over river flows and crocodiles, most locals have thrown their support behind hosting the event, while Deputy Premier Jarrod Bleij has staunchly backed it. And Queensland will have a chance to get one back on New South Wales when the PBR Origin gets underway in Newcastle this weekend. The teams have officially been announced as the two states go head-to-head in the bull riding arena. A number of locals have been picked for the Maroons, including Calliope Brothers, Macaulay and Boston Leather, and Miriam Vale's Ethan Costa.
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25: Morning, I'm Phoebe Humphrey. New South Wales has pulled off the greatest comeback in Origin history to win Game 1 of the series. The Blues recovering from a 20-0 deficit to claim a two-point victory over the Maroons in Sydney. The Surge, led by Kalen Ponga, being sent off with 23 minutes of play, topped off by James Tedesco scoring a try in a last-gasp match winner.
26: I think I bombed one earlier and I wanted to make up for it, so just told Nate to put it up for me and go and compete, and just happy I came down with it in the end.
25: They're on Nine Game Tours in Melbourne on June 17. The federal government is facing growing pressure to scrap its capital gains tax proposal. Labor will introduce its first bill on the tax changes into Parliament today, but it won't be without backlash. Education Minister Jason Clare has told Seven he doesn't want young Aussies locked out of the housing market.
5: Something's broken here, and we've got to fix it. That's fundamentally what this is all about.
25: And home buyers could be spared another interest rate hike next month. Better than expected inflation figures has fueled hopes the Reserve Bank will hold fire, opting for an increase in August instead.
20: Insurance for home, contents, strata, landlords. Sure, insurance, but fair. 994RO, your sport now.
25: In sport, back to Origin, and Maroon skipper Cam Munster believes Kalen Ponga was hard done by after being sent off midway through the second half for his shoulder charge.
6: Oh, look, it's like Billy talking about with the positioning, like spur of the moment kind of thing, bit of speed, and Cole's not the slowest bloke in the game, he's probably one of the quickest, and KP's coming in to make a tackle, so it is what it is. I thought it might have been head-on-head, the split obviously on KP's ear, but the referee in the bunker saw it differently.
25: And to AFL, Will Day will play his first game for Hawthorn this year in tonight's Round 12 opener against the Saints. That's the latest news and sport.
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20: 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Calca Bait and Tackle is closing down. Everything must go now.
1: Still likely to see some showers about in some parts of Capricornia today, but a sunny afternoon in other parts, then sunny heading into the weekend. 27 the expected top for Rockhampton today, Yeppoon and Gladstone 26, Billawilla 25, sitting on 19 in Rocky, 20 in Gladstone and Yeppoon, and 17 in Billow.
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1: Well, hello. Welcome to it. It is Thursday, May 28th, 2026. How are we feeling today, Brisbane? How are we feeling, Rocky? For our listeners through 4RO and Rockhampton and 4BC in Brisbane and those listening via the 4BC app, as you know, I'm a very humble man and I'm not going to make much of New South Wales' victory last night in State of Origin 1. Can I just say that, not what a lot of people haven't said. I've only heard one person, particularly inside the walls of 4BC, say it today. And one goes, Jakey, said to me, he goes, what a game. And no one's actually said what a great game it was. It was a brilliant game. Yeah, sure, Klein, I don't get it. Why would you send a guy off when the bunker says no? I mean, I don't think we'll see him again. I'm not saying someone's going to make Klein disappear. I'm just saying we won't see him at Origin again. But seriously, what a game of rugby league. What a day to be alive. You want to have your say on that? 133-882, that's our open line. Actually, I noticed 4BC Breakfast with Dean and Soph did the Ashley Klein wine line today. Well, we're going to do something similar here at 4BC today. This is what we're doing.
2: Thank you for calling the Ashley Klein
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1: Yes, if you're a New South Wales supporter and you've got a lot of love for Ashley Klein, this is the Be Kind line for the next 3 hours. The Ashley Klein Be Kind line. Am I going to be run out of town today? It was a great game. Well done, Queensland. Well done, New South Wales. What about that try from Teddy, though? I'm going to get into it in just a moment anyway. As I said, hello to our listeners through 4BC and 4RO and all of those listening via the 4BC app, no matter where you are. Bring it on. 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
1: Coming up on today's show, Robert Crash Craddock, well, he'll unpack State of Origin Game 1. From a journalistic point of view, from a non-emotional point of view, we'll have Crash on shortly. The ISIS brides. 24 hours later, I'm still not buying what the government's putting down. You know this whole thing about, oh, we got nothing to do with it. Well, what about when family members come out and actually thank the Prime Minister? I mean, he's probably thinking, shut up. I don't want that out. I'll have a talk about that after 10 o'clock this morning. Michael Hopkins, Deputy CEO, Master Builders. There's a $39 million federal government initiative to fast-track commitment to conducting and boosting prefab homes. I like this. I think we'll completely rethink the way we build new homes. Why can't we build brand new homes in factories in Yatala and then transport them to plots of land? I mean, it's how we build our classrooms. Why can't we do the same? We should look at every single thing now to help with this housing crisis. We'll talk to Michael Hopkins about that after 10 o'clock this morning. Choppy close. I'll be nice. Maroons legend will be joining me on the program. Obviously, I'll find out how he's feeling after last night's loss. But I also remember the round table. I don't know if you've seen the video yet. You can go to YouTube, search 4BC. You'll see the round table with the King Wally, Petro Sivanasiva, and also Benny Hunt just talking about origin moments and memories and childhood memories as well. It's a great chat by the boys, and I just love the way they bought into each other. It was really good. So go and see that. But there was some pretty special stuff that Wally had to say about Choppy. I'll play that to him as well. There's some more stuff from Petro I want to get to later in the show. Just Petra on that conversation he had with Mao in 2006. We've got Pat Murphy, President, the Australian Government Primary Principals Association, calls for NatPlan to be modernised to test knowledge of AI. What? Really? Why aren't we just teaching kids how to bloody spell and count? And, you know, I'm hearing reports now of schools that give kids a computer or an iPad in grade 3. how you're meant to learn how to write, how you're meant to learn how to, you know, spell. Like, this is, we're going in the, I don't give a stuff about AI. This should be one-on-one. This should be a teacher in the classroom writing stuff on a board. I don't care if it's a chalkboard or one of those whiteboards, and kids writing stuff down, kids thinking for themselves. No, but here's a device. Go nuts. Oh, we've got to learn about AI. Look, can we just slow down? I'm not for it. Anita Annabelle has got all the latest entertainment news. I'm going to get her to talk about the Matthew Perry estate and how things are being sold off. I mean, I still see the reruns of Friends, and I just look at Matt Perry and I go, what a waste. What a waste of a life. Plus, it's going to be a horrible weekend weather-wise. What should we watch? Whether we stay at home and Netflix and not chill? Just, what's another word for doing nothing? I don't know. And then also you can go to the movies. So we'll find out what's coming up. I've got a double pass to the Jazz Room as well. That would be good. We're going to play, who are we playing today? If we don't, can we do Etta James today? Do we have Etta James around, Rai Rai? Just one moment, please. She's there. Chloe Affleck has all the latest news. Olympia has traffic. And you can have your say. And boy, aren't you already. 133-882 is our open line for a Maysom. 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This is Etta James.
4: At last.
1: So nice.
4: My love has come along.
1: Don't know why I'm shaking my head in the studio, though. It's just great. Also, you can follow us on our socials, TikTok, Facebook, Instagram, X. And you can subscribe to our YouTube channel. All you have to do is search for 4BC. 14 past nine. Let's get into it.
0: People you know. Opinions that matter. News you can trust. And now, Jason Matthews comments.
1: Daniel's already on the text. He says, come off it, Jace. If the roles were reverse and you lost the game that way, you would not be saying what a game. Well, I thought it was a great spectacle. And I'm going to get into that right now. It had everything that game. And of course, I'm excited. Of course, I'm proud. Of course, I want to build Ashley Klein a statue. That's a joke. But that game had everything last night. And it's what you've come to expect from State of Origin, right? And yes, Daniel, you're right. I'm happier because the Blues won. We don't do it often. So I'm allowed to be happy. So just some observations. Bear with me for a sec. Welcome to country. I'm okay with Welcome to Country at major events like State of Origin. Was it Auntie Julie? Anyway, a bit too long, but I thought it was okay. I know you're going to kill me for saying that, but I thought it was okay, just a bit too long. Just sharpen that up a bit, could you? What about the national anthem? What the heck was going on here?

0: clap.
1: I don't know. Anyway, we get into the game. New South Wales, as you know, were horrible in the first half. Queensland outstanding. Sam Walker, the kid from Ippy, wow. Didn't he look like he belonged? Cobbo, solid. 20-0, and all the texts were coming in. Again, Dean Miller, you cost Queensland that game. 8:29 p.m., you start giving it to me. Then other staff here at 4BC start giving it to me. All my Queensland mates. And I had said, you know what, we're going to lose. New South Wales is going to lose. I'm going to go to bed at halftime. I had to make a phone call at halftime. And then I got stuck watching the second half. And I said, I'll give it 10 minutes. I'm going to bed. And then 10 turned to 20, 30, 40, whatever. You know, I was ready to go. And I never responded to anyone, by the way. Because let's be honest, they're all losers for having a crack at me early. And then the game turns. Kalyn Ponga decides to attack the head of Tuula Kola. Sin bin or send off, I don't care. But you know what? Should have been a sin bin. And this was the spark that lit the fuse for the Blues.
2: A cutout ball to Kola. Kola's down the touchline. He comes at him, Walker. He's lost the ball, but it's a high tackle. High tackle. They're coming from left, right and centre. The two teams have come together. This is what we love in Origin. There's no punches, but there's plenty of feeling. He's been sent off. He's been sent off. This is a sensation. He's been sent off. Kalyn Ponga. He's pointed to the sideline. He's off. He's been sent off.
1: Great job from the continuous core team, Mark Levy and MG there. So Pong is sent off. Billy was asked post-game what his thoughts were on this, by the way.
3: Do you think it warranted a send-off? I mean, I guess there was an argument to it being a sin bin, but...
4: Yeah, well, we can argue all we want, but it is what it is. Like, let's call them. I haven't got any problems with it.
1: There you go. Billy, nothing but class. And I mean that. Billy Slater is probably the classiest person in rugby league. Nothing but class. No doubt he's spewing or, you know, seething behind the scenes, but he's not going to let the people see that. And then a journo asked how Ponga was feeling.
3: How's Kalyn?
4: He's okay. Yeah, he obviously, you know, feels he's let his team down, but those things happen in games. You know, they happen really quick. I've played that position. I know how hard it is, and spur of the moment, you know, it's wet out there. Things happen.
1: What? How's Kalyn? Kola's head is on the sideline, out on a core stadium. He had to go and pick it up after full time, but how's Kalyn? Bugger Ponga. And then the moment. Teddy, he had a bludger of a game until this moment.
2: Clearing up into the air. They're coming through. Up high they go. Who's got it? New South Wales. Teddy. Dave Stavesco's got it. He's going to win the game for the Blues. King Teddy's got it. He scored the try in a victory they'll never, ever forget. It's 20-all. Get the come adjacent to the post. They're heartbroken, Queensland. New South Wales, James Tedesco, he gets the try. It'll be converted. The Blues will win the game.
1: And then, of course, Nathan Cleary took 2 minutes, the longest conversion in rugby league history. And the rest is history. And I know a lot of you are upset today. I all jokes aside, Daniel, I agree. I would be upset too if that's how we lost. But Pong has got to take some responsibility. Queensland have to take some responsibility. No one's talking about the Murray disallowed try, by the way, in the first half. That was a try. So you win some and you lose some. But I get asked all day, all night, all morning, do you think he should have been sent off? And my answer is no. He shouldn't have been. Should have been a sin bin. I don't know what your take on the game was, and I'd love to hear it today. I know you're passionate. I know you're upset. I know you're angry. Don't take it out on me. Just a little bit, maybe, if that makes you feel better. But I reckon it was a game for the ages in some pretty testing conditions. It's State of Origin, right? So what do? We go to game two. And I can't wait. I bet you can't wait. You want revenge. I want to wrap up the series. This is why it is the greatest sporting event on the planet, because we're talking about it all day. And I welcome your feedback. 133-882 is our open line for What's Smoke Alarms. 0499-880-882 if you want to shoot us a text, or if you want to abuse me long form, mornings@4bc.com.au. Welcome to the day after Origin. 20 past nine. 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
1: Past 9. Welcome to Mornings here on 4BC. 133-882. If you want to have your say on anything for What Smoke Alarms, it's all Origin chat. We'll get to some of your calls in just a moment. This bloke knows his sport better than most. And I'm on a high this morning being a Blues supporter. We know that. But you know what? I still think it was a game for the ages. I still think it was a fantastic game considering the conditions. New South Wales couldn't even handle the ball in the first half. But I don't know. I love every Origin game I watch. I mean, apart from the ones the Blues lose, but I just thought it was a wonderful spectacle last night. And I mean, God, that take of Teddy's to win the match. I mean, how? How did you do that? Joining me now is senior sports journalist at the Courier Mail, Crash Craddock. Good morning to you, Crash. You think Queenslanders don't need to hit the panic button just yet?
14: No, I don't. It was they were one take away or one fumble away from probably one of the greatest, bravest victories in Origin history. When you think they'd have had a man down for the last 20 odd minutes, and to beat New South Wales and Sydney just would have been epic. It was a fabulous performance, but the last try, the send off, what a game!
1: It's got everything. And I mean, your take on the send-off. Look, when I first saw it, Crash, naked eye, I thought send-off, and then you get all your different angles with the bunker. I thought in the end it should have been a sin bin, and Ashley Klein was given that advice. Why on earth would he ignore that?
14: Yeah, he loves being in the midst of it, Ashley, doesn't he? You know, of the discussion, goodness me. Yeah, look, I felt that more than any other rule in the game, the send-off rule is slightly nuanced because you can send a guy off or you can send him to the sin bin. For a classical send-off, I always like it to be a blatant act of illegal aggression. Someone that says, "I'm sorry, pal, I'm after you, cop this." In other words, that's the essence of the law, saying we can't trust you and your behaviour on the field. Ponga, it looked more like a head clash to me than an actual shoulder hitting the head. That's to start with. Secondly, how did Ashley Klein know different? Yeah. He know better than the guy in the bunker who was watching the replays. And thirdly, if it was such a heinous offence, why did the judiciary clear Ponga of any possible suspension within 2 hours of the game?
1: Well, Crash, I don't get that. I think he should have copped a suspension. I mean, he did attack the head. He didn't wrap his arms around the player. But again, I still think it was only a sin bin. I'm confused as to why he didn't cop a suspension. If that was an NRL game, he would cop a week or two, Crash.
14: Yeah, well, they've got this new system now where players, Origin players, are fined, and he's got a $6,000 fine. But if it was, like, a send-off should always be a suspension if it's valid.
1: Correct.
14: And that's it. If you're sent off the field, maybe say, we can't tolerate you on this field any longer, how do you not at least get a week? So it's them saying, oh, it actually wasn't that serious. Well, if it wasn't that serious, it's a sin bin.
1: Will Klein ref again this series?
14: I think he probably will. There's something about his, you know, enjoyment of the spotlight that's quite disturbing at times for Ashley Klein. But it was a wonderful game. And you know, I was just the person I thought of after the game, strangely enough, was Peter Volandis, because at a time when he had all the television executives there saying, look, how good's our game, and you come up with a game like that could be in time remembered as one of the most influential games of footy we've had for some time, because the networks are all desperate to get State of Origin. Channel 7 would love a piece of it. Channel 9 wants to retain it. And it's an important time for the game, and to have a game like that was just wonderful.
1: There were some great stories. Let's leave the Klein stuff aside and that New South Wales won, but let's talk about some of the performances. I mean, Sam Walker, it looks like he's been playing Origin for 5 years.
14: Yeah, look, he's an interesting player, isn't he? He's just born in the backyard. I like the fact that he's emotionally very stable. Like he doesn't seem to get too high or too low. One thing I did think about him when I was out at the media day at Suncorp Stadium the other day, and I stood beside him in the media conference, and he's the same height as I am. Like, I'm about 6 foot. He is not a small man. Everyone says little Sammy Walker. He's about 5'7". He is not that small. And just his skill set of his dinky little kicks, his running game. Sure, you know, he missed a couple of tackles, but, you know, he's not Tom Deere in that respect. But a beautiful first-up game, for sure.
1: And Xavier Savage, obviously, for the Blues. I mean, Cobbo was also pretty solid for Queensland, and the other debutant was brilliant for the Blues as well. It was a night for the debutants, wasn't it?
14: Yeah, it was. I thought Savage was terrific, validating the high opinion of his coach, Ricky Stewart.
1: Yeah.
14: And I'm so glad you mentioned Selwyn Cobbo, because we have to write our stories to be finished on the stroke of full time. And I did give him a rap, even though Queensland lost, but I was really set to give Selwyn Cobbo great praise. I mean, he left the Broncos a pretty shattered man last year, went to the Dolphins, lost a lot of weight, quietly rebuilt himself, just was a little bit better every week. And he was really good last night. And he was a fingertip away from getting an intercept towards the end would have saved Queensland the game. So, top mark, Selwyn Cobbo, a great comeback to rep football.
1: Oh, Ethan Strange, I mean. Where do I say? I said Savage, didn't I? I meant Ethan Strange.
15: Oh, sorry. I said Savage too. I picked up on that line.
1: Yeah, yeah. No, Ethan Strange. Right. Lee just texted me and reminded me that. Yeah, he was brilliant. All right, mate. Great game. Can't wait for game two. It's just the theatre of State of Origin, isn't it?
15: It is. And you know, isn't it funny how one play can shape the destiny of so many men? James Tedesco goes up last night, drops that ball. Laurie Daly is under siege. Yeah. Another lost game. He's won one out of five series, but he's won it. Suddenly James Tedesco's a hero. Laurie's back in the saddle again. Queensland under pressure. Extraordinary. Amazing. That's why we love it. That's why we hate it.
1: Beautiful. Crash, thanks for your time this morning, mate. Keep going strong.
15: Pleasure. Thank you, Jason.
1: No worries. Robert Crash Craddock from the Courier-Mail there. What a great observation of the game. Brilliant. Absolutely. And he's right. I mean, Teddy had a bludger of a game. Out of position, couple of tries to Queensland. Laurie Daly, absolutely under the blowtorch. Absolutely. I mean, I don't think he should be coach anyway, but more pressure. And then Teddy, on full time, takes that catch, nearly drops the ball. Puts it over the line. It is the theatre of State of Origin. Have you say, 133-882. Let's go to Woody Point. Patrick's there. G'day, mates.
16: Hey, Jake, how are you, buddy?
1: Yeah, good. Good, thank you. What'd you think?
16: I bet you. I thought it was a great game. It was a great spectacle, but just ruined by one referee's decision. But it's come back to you, because how many times have we beaten you in the last minute of a game? So it's one back to you.
1: Well, you know what? You're actually right. I thought about that last night. It doesn't happen often, Patrick. And some are saying, well, you need it with the assistance of the referee. I mean, it still happened. But, yeah, we kind of out-Queensland last night, the Blues. Again, with the help of one less play. Thanks, mates. I can't wait for game two. Ken's in Boondall. Good morning, mate.
17: Yeah, good morning. I wanted to say I reckon Queensland with the 12 men held on really strong until the last 2.5 minutes. If I recall correctly, Walker came to the fifth tackle. Instead of doing a bomb to the corner and keeping the Blues in their own 10 metres, he used up the remaining time. He decided to do a poor kick from the 40 metres to the sideline and a mere gain of 10 metres.
1: Yeah, I saw that.
17: The Blues at Breva, field position, able to march up the field to do a bomb coming down on the try line next to the post, and Teddy scores, and the game was over.
1: I'll go back
17: into the corner.
1: Yeah,
17: they would have had more time to defend and not get down the other end.
1: Ken, you're right, 100%. I mean, could you imagine the pressure with that much time left on the clock? There's also another thing. It was the try before that Cleary scored, the six again with Munster, not letting go on the tackle. I think that was a critical error too by Queensland as well. Ken, appreciate what a game though, mate. Hey.
17: Oh, a very exciting game. Yeah, I feel sorry for Manly in a sense, you know, as well. They lose a Cole after two weeks, and Pongo doesn't get any suspension. He plays next week. It doesn't seem to be fair in that regard.
1: All right, mate.
17: Great game.
1: Yeah, it was a great game. 133-882 is our open line. Whatever you say, thanks to Watch Smoke Alarms. And you're right, Lee. It was Ethan Strange. Sorry, I thought of his teammate. But listen, there's one other thing as well. I can't wait for game two. What is it, June something? I don't know. But you know what I'd love to do? June 17 it is. You know what I'd love to do? I'd love to watch it. I'm just throwing this out there. I'd love to watch it in someone's home who are just full of Queenslanders. This is you guys, me in my Blues jumper. I'd love to do that. Can we do let's do it. Right, do you want to come? Yeah, you're not convinced. Maybe we do that. Maybe I go to someone's house for game two, and it can only be a house full of Maroon supporters, which is pretty obvious in Brizzy, and I just turn up my Blues jumper. I'm sure you'll be nice, and we watch the game together, and we behave. What are your thoughts on that? 133-882 is our open line. It's 26-10.
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1: 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We're just wrapping up Origin. We'll move on to other stuff in just a moment. But Sharon says, good morning, Jason. Well, I'm very disappointed in the Origin result. I have to say it was a bloody good game. Nothing worse than when it's all one-sided. We love the cliffhanger games the most, and there will always be bad calls on both sides. It was pretty bad, though. It's simply the nature of the game, but don't stress. We will come back next game. Go Queensland. Good on you, Sharon. I'm not stressing. I'm relieved as a Blues supporter. 133-882, Vanessa's in Maruka. Good morning, Vanessa.
29: Hi, Jason. How are you?
1: Good, thanks. I'm up and about today, I can tell you that much.
29: I know. I'm very happy.
1: Good on you. Now, your nephew's a Blues supporter?
29: Yes, like me. And he was at my sister's house last night and surrounded by all these Queensland supporters.
1: Mm. Yeah.
29: So I felt for him in the first half when his sister texted me and said, he needs you.
1: Did you help him out?
29: Not much I could do.
1: Oh, right, okay.
29: I said, don't worry. I just said, don't worry, we'll get there in the end. Not over. So, yeah.
1: Look, I didn't expect we would, Vanessa. And I tell you what, that's the idea. I want to do that for game two. I want to plant myself into someone's living room full of Queensland supporters, me and my Blues jersey. I won't make any noise. I'll be very, you won't even know I'm there. But you got to supply the food, all right? That's what I want to do, Vanessa.
29: Yes.
1: All right. Have a good day, mate.
29: Bye.
1: Doug, Bribie Island, you must be pretty happy about the result last night, are you?
2: Oh, yeah. Man of the match was definitely Ashley Klein.
1: Yeah.
2: Yes, as well, had 14 players in the second half on the field. Queensland had 12.
1: Well, for the last 20 minutes, Doug, and some would say that you're up 20 points to 6 with 20 to go, you should actually put that game away. But no, you're right. It's Ashley Klein's problem, isn't it? It was a terrible decision, Doug. It was a terrible decision.
2: It was.
1: Yeah. All right, mate.
2: Have a great day, Jason.
1: You too, mate. I don't think Ashley Klein will be coming to Queensland for a holiday.

0: moved by them. Thanks, Philip. Appreciate your call. 133-882. Just Joe says on the text, Crash always insightful and correct. He's the best. Joe, he's the best journalist in sport in Australia. He's brilliant, absolutely brilliant. Mahali says, next two games, Queensland 13-plus wins. That's a big call. All right, we'll keep an eye on that, Mahali. We'll screenshot that and keep it and see how it goes. 133-882. What about this news we woke up to this morning? A 36-year-old man has allegedly been involved in a 30-minute spree of violent incidents which led to a death in the central Queensland town of Childers. In the first incident, the man allegedly reversed his car into an SUV before allegedly reversing back into the SUV driver and punching him before driving away. The attacker then later used a metal pole to allegedly attack a 70-year-old elderly dog walker, where the elderly man died later. The accused attacker then allegedly began choking a man with a hose. Now, it's understood local people restrained the man, with witnesses describing him as having a psychotic episode. A man hit by a vehicle was taken to hospital with head and neck injuries, while the man allegedly choked suffered facial and neck injuries. The 36-year-old man has since been charged with murder. In other news, overnight, a man who allegedly threatened staff at the Marta Hill Hospital in possession of replica firearms has been charged. Police rushed to the Marta Hospital on Wednesday following reports of a man carrying a gun and threatening staff. We talked about this story yesterday. A 21-year-old man has been charged with unlawful possession of weapons, threats and possessing dangerous drugs. Legal aid lawyer Tristan Butler-Keegan said McLean was coming down from substances and was refusing to leave his cell at Brisbane Arrest Court. He will appear in court this morning. And the Forensic Crash Unit is investigating a fatal traffic crash which occurred in Bancroft last night. Initial investigations indicate a driver of a Toyota Land Cruiser lost control and left the road, with the vehicle rolling over several times. A passenger in the vehicle, a 20-year-old Bancroft man, sustained critical injuries and was declared deceased a short time after the crash. Another one added to our road toll. A 22-year-old driver sustained serious injuries and is currently being treated at Monteux Hospital. Investigations into the circumstances of the crash are ongoing. That's what's happened in the last 12 hours overnight. 16 to 10, more of your feedback on the way next year on 4BC Mornings.
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3: 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Just a couple of quick texts for Watch Smoke Alarms, Jason. Let's poke the bear. Remember Barry Gomesall, the grasshopper? When he was reffing Queensland, always had 14 on the field. How times have changed and karma comes back, says Jimmy. Actually, I asked Wally about Barry Gomesall, the grasshopper, in our Origin Roundtable, which you can see on YouTube, or you can go to YouTube to see that, or you can download the podcast of it on the 4BC app and listen to it there. And he speaks very fondly of the grasshopper, does Wally? So if you want to hear more on that, check that out. And Sharon, last say, I'm so filthy with the ref, Ashley Klein. I guess that's a good way you could wrap up those comments this morning. If you don't think Southeast Queensland's had enough rain, then we're going to get more. We're in line for severe storms with huge hail and damaging winds today after wild weather hit parts of the region yesterday, causing flash flooding and cutting roads. It came down yesterday, Arvo, didn't it? Absolutely bucketed down. Actually, driving to work this morning on the M1 North, all I could see was a beautiful lightning show. So there are storms hanging around. A number of severe thunderstorm warnings have already been issued today and cancelled. So that kind of sums up the uncertainty of today's weather. Now, around the Ipswich region, 68 millimetres fell and was recorded, while 43 millimetres was recorded in Brisbane City. The Bureau of Meteorology's Jonathan House said the rainfall totals fell in a pretty short time, which is why we did see that flash flooding. Due to the flash flooding, a woman became stuck in her car in floodwaters in Brisbane South yesterday afternoon. Several other vehicles remained stranded in the same area, with tow trucks being called in. What about all those delivery drivers for food last night doing it tough in those conditions? Mr. Howe also added, we are still seeing lots of showers and storms moving throughout the southeast at this very minute. Showers are being pushed down to Brisbane itself. Hail was also recorded in central west Queensland, so maybe a bit of rain out there. Wide Bay is the area most likely to feel severe thunderstorms, but Brisbane could still cop heavy rain and possible hail. So what's the old saying? If it's flooded, forget it. Friday. Can't have too much of that rubbish on the air. ABC's news director, Justin Stevens, has called it quits after a turbulent four-year stint steering the National Broadcaster's news division. Stevens' resignation comes after 19 years at the network, where he's raked in a hefty salary. Are you waiting? What do you reckon the news boss at the ABC gets paid? 50 grand? $677,900. He did manage a department of nearly 2,000 staffers. Could you imagine managing them? Announcing his departure, Stevens described his executive tenure as incredibly tough, but that is what was the right time for him to move on to new opportunities. So he's out of there. His leadership was heavily overshadowed by a succession of high-profile editorial and institutional crisis. Most notably, Stevens was forced to issue a formal public apology after the ABC aired doctored military footage that digitally inserted extra gunshot sound effects into a video of Australian commandos firing from a helicopter in Afghanistan. Disgraceful. Absolutely disgraceful. And the ABC was also fined $150,000 last year for the unlawful dismissal of radio host Antoinette Latouf, though Stevens was not the direct decision maker in that sacking. I mean, I think it's a sinking ship. So maybe it is a good time to jump off. we reported yesterday, Ali France is being investigated by the electoral watchdog after being accused of breaking the rules by enrolling to vote at a vacant block of land. This was all sparked when LNP Senator James McGrath questioning the AEC in Senate estimates, hearing questioning. If a federal MP was enrolled, for example, on a vacant block of land, would they be in breach of the relevant legislation? But the address in Arana Hills is barren only because France had chose to demolish and rebuild her home, which she has owned and lived in since 2021. The home was demolished in February to make her home more suited for an amputee. Mr. McGrath wrote to the AEC, with the AEC confirming they received the letter and would investigate. However, the AEC states on its website, if you are absent from your enrolled address for a period of time but have an intention to return to that address to live, you do not need to update your enrolment. One Arana Hills resident confirmed Miss France was definitely living in it before the structure was removed earlier this year. Investigation over, I believe. Whenever you say, 133-882 is our open line for Watch Smoke Alarms. It is 8 to 10, 4BC Mornings.
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3: The Yeah, Joy, you're right. At 4 to 10, Barry Gomesall died in 2007 up in Serena. He's no longer with us, the great grasshopper. He was a character of Origin, wasn't he? I mean, back in the old days when referees were characters. Again, Wally talks about that on our podcast, The Roundtable, our Origin edition. Again, see it on YouTube or you can download it on the 4BC app or listen to it there. Hey, coming up after 10 o'clock this morning, I've had a good thing about the ice. In between watching the State of Origin and doing other stuff, something's not sitting with me where the return of the ISIS brides slash sympathisers. I'll get to that after 10 o'clock. And Michael Hopkins, Deputy CEO, Master Builders, is going to join me. There's a $39 million federal government funding to fast-track commitment to boost prefab homes. I like it. I like it a lot. Desperate times call for desperate measures, right? And we can get these things built and installed pretty quickly. We'll find out what his thoughts are on this after 10 o'clock this morning. I just talked about the news boss at the ABC stepping down from his nearly $700,000 a year job. Senator Sarah Henderson asked the boss of the ABC, Hugh Marks, isn't he copping it in the news, directly if Mr. Stevens was pushed or did he leave the ABC on his own accord.
14: Can you explain why Mr. Stevens has resigned?
15: I think, Senator, it's a difficult role. I think Mr. Stevens felt, you know, it was the right time for him to move on and pursue other careers, and I think it's an opportunity, obviously, for the ABC to enter into a new phase.
14: Can I assume, Mr. Marks, that Mr. Stevens was encouraged to resign very strongly?
15: Well, Senator, I think it's inappropriate for me to go into detail and specific staff matters, but and give any further background on that other than what we've already said in our public statements.
3: Sometimes it's not what you say. Sounds like a big fat yes to me. Anyway, the boss of the ABC News is gone. Or he's resigned. I don't know when he's leaving. Hey, I want to issue very quickly before we get to the news at 10 o'clock with Chloe, I want to issue a public apology to the staff here at 4BC. I made accusations this morning that someone stole my crumpets in the fridge. And they didn't. I forgot I ate them. So I just want to apologise. That crumpet gate is dead and buried, right? And I want to thank Cameron's Kitchen for supplying me with some food to get through crumpet gate and also dinners at home with my wife away. So thank you for that. And by the way, fettuccine carbonara for breakfast, it's a thing. But I just want to apologise to everybody I abused at 4BC this morning. It's news time. Chloe's got that for us now.
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16: It's 10 o'clock. Good morning. I'm Chloe Affleck. A number of shots have been fired during a traffic incident in Logan early this morning. Police say a 19-year-old male driver crashed into a pole in Logan Central after he was pursued by a car containing several occupants. A physical altercation broke out with one of the occupants allegedly firing two shots from a small firearm. No one was seriously injured. Investigations are ongoing. A man has been charged with murder and several other serious offences following a violent rampage in central Queensland. Lachlan Gray reports.
17: Police say a 78-year-old man was walking out in Childers yesterday afternoon when he was punched in the head and then struck with a metal pole before the accused left the scene in a car. 15 minutes later, it's alleged the man then stopped and assaulted a 66-year-old pedestrian, the victim taken to hospital with serious neck injuries. It follows an earlier assault of a 65-year-old man during an alleged road rage incident. He was eventually restrained by members of the public until police arrived. He's been charged with offences including murder and attempted murder and will appear in court today. Lachlan Gray reporting.
16: More than $1 million worth of contraband has been seized after authorities intercepted a drone en route to a North Queensland prison. The downed drone was located by officers from the Townsville Correctional Complex earlier this month and contained prohibited drugs, syringes and mobile phones. Queensland Police are investigating. Federal Treasurer Jim Chalmers has just introduced legislation outlining the government's tax reforms. The proposed laws will rein in the capital gains tax discount and restrict negative gearing concessions to new